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8: From the Sky News Centre at 2. Three members of the same family have died after getting into trouble in the sea in West Sussex. The bodies of a man, woman and teenage girl were pulled from the water at Shoreham after a major search operation was put in place yesterday. A young girl's in a critical condition in hospital. Chief Superintendent James Collis is from Sussex Police.
9: I know this incident will have had a profound effect on the community and inquiries are ongoing to understand the full details. At this point, we believe all four entered the water from the land for a swim and sadly got into difficulty.
8: Opening statements are underway in a trial which could cost Mark Zuckerberg more than $1 trillion. Four American states accuse Facebook and Instagram of deliberately making their sites addictive to children. Their parent company Meta denies this, insisting safeguards are in place. Andy Burnham has reiterated the UK's support for Ukraine after threats from Moscow. The Kremlin says there will be consequences for British-built drones being used by Kyiv for attacks deep inside Russia. Former presidential adviser to Vladimir Putin, Sergei Markov, says it will backfire.
10: Believe me, after these sound strikes, Russians only will support Vladimir Putin even more. And they will demand Vladimir Putin, please give them real hitting. Give them real response.
8: A man's been arrested on suspicion of murder after a woman was stabbed to death in West London. Another woman was also found with stab wounds when police went to the property in Shepherd's Bush yesterday. Hilary Duff's among the latest to remember actress Hayden Panettiere, who died aged 36. The former Disney star described her as hardworking and effervescent, saying they bonded over finding fame at a young age. And Klarna's revealed its sales have jumped as more stores offer its buy now, pay later option. The financial firm's seen a 27% increase on last year's revenues. That's the latest. I'm AJ Walsh.

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1: Hello, Andy Lake here. You can catch me on Cambridge Radio every Sunday morning between 8 and 10. We play Sunday Scramble, where I scramble up the letters of a well-known Cambridge place and you have to unscramble them. We have reaction from the weekend football. That's Cambridge United, Cambridge City and Histon FC.
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7: From the Sky News Centre at 3. A couple and their teenage daughter have died after getting into difficulty off the Sussex coast. Police confirmed emergency services responded to four people getting into trouble in the water in Shoreham yesterday afternoon. A younger girl's in a critical condition in hospital. Our reporter Barnaby Papadopoulos was at the scene.
8: I did speak to somebody here who said that the water was choppy, that the winds were very strong on the beach. It could be that that had something to do with the incident. For now, an investigation will be ongoing. That will come out with some answers to what exactly happened.
7: Their next of kin have been informed. Meta's on trial in California, accused of making Facebook and Instagram addictive for children. Four states claim internal documents show it targeted little kids because younger users were more likely to stay on the platforms. Meta denies the allegations. Former Twitter Vice President Bruce Daisley says Mark Zuckerberg is facing potential damages.
9: A big finding against him here is going to lower the value of the company. It's currently $1.4 trillion. That's the extent of the damages could be here. So big existential threat to Meta as we know it right now.
7: Every rough sleeper in England is being promised accommodation by Christmas. The government's pledging over £100 million with an estimated 4,500 people sleeping rough on a single night. In sport, Rodri admits he wants to feel that excitement again after completing his £65 million move from Manchester City to Barcelona. The Spain midfielder has signed a four-year deal with the Catalan club after helping his country win the World Cup this summer. More than 90% of UK adults used at least one form of online, mobile or telephone banking last year. That's according to UK Finance, which says the proportion increased from 88% in 2024. And Nigella Lawson admits she's a bit nervous but very excited ahead of appearing on The Great British Bake Off. She's making her debut on the show, replacing Dame Prue Leith as a judge. That's the latest.

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1: Hello, Andy Lake here. You can catch me on Cambridge Radio every Sunday morning between 8 and 10. We play Sunday Scramble, where I scramble up the letters of a well-known Cambridge place and you have to unscramble them. We have reaction from the weekend football. That's Cambridge United, Cambridge City and Histon FC.
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7: From the Sky News Centre at 4. Three people have died after getting into difficulty in the sea at Shoreham in West Sussex. A fourth person who was also pulled out of the water is fighting for her life. A major search operation was put in place when the alarm was raised yesterday afternoon. Chief Superintendent James Collis of Sussex Police has given this update.
8: Three people, a man, a woman and a teenage girl, were sadly confirmed deceased. A younger girl has been taken to hospital and is in critical condition. We can confirm all four people were from the same family.
7: The next of kin have been informed. A trial over the impact of social media on children has started, and it could lead to a huge financial penalty for Meta, as much as $1.4 trillion. Four US states accuse the company of putting profits before young people's safety on Facebook and Instagram. The number of adults contacting the NSPCC about a child experiencing domestic abuse is at its highest since records began. In the year to March, the charity says over 8,400 welfare calls were made. Tiana Chiduku is from the charity.
9: We know that domestic abuse can have a lasting, harmful effect on a child's well-being, with the repercussions extending well into the future. Today, we want to remind all adults that our helpline is here for them if they have any concerns about a child or young person experiencing domestic abuse.
7: The Lib Dems are calling for the UK to join the EU's Migration and Asylum Pact to give powers to send back small boat arrivals. The party says it would allow Britain to return migrants to the first European Union country they entered. Every rough sleeper in England is being promised accommodation by Christmas. The scheme follows the COVID model when thousands were moved to emergency accommodation. And Oscar winner Olivia Colman is joining the cast of Only Murders in the Building. The sixth series is moving the action to London for the first time. That's the latest from the Sky News Centre. I'm AJ Walsh.

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8: From the Sky News Centre at 5. A couple and their teenage daughter have died after getting into difficulty off the Sussex coast. Emergency services responded to the incident in Shoreham yesterday afternoon. A younger girl is in a critical condition in hospital. The next of kin have been informed. A trial over the impact of social media on children has started and it could lead to a huge financial penalty for Meta. Four US states accuse the company of putting profits before young people's safety on Facebook and Instagram. Meta says it spent years protecting teenagers. Erin Popolo's daughter took her own life after suffering from cyberbullying.
9: I hold Emmy in my heart every single second of every single day. I fight for my daughter Kaylee, who is now raising my grandson Kai without the aunt that he deserved. And I fight for every family that has been shattered by Meta, those who choose profits over people.
8: Andy Burnham has pledged to work to get everyone in for Christmas as he continues in his bid to end rough sleeping. The Prime Minister is attempting a repeat of efforts during the COVID pandemic when thousands were taken off the streets. Reports of anti-Muslim hate in London in the first half of the year has surpassed the total count for 2023. 1,031 were made by the end of June. The organisation Tell Mama has branded the figures as alarming. Iman Atta is from the group.
10: We're not surprised, we're not shocked, we're just concerned because you would expect people not to be targeted because of who they are. People feel that there's a heightened level of insecurity, heightened level of anxiety, fear for their safety. We see that in reports that we get on a daily basis.
8: ZZ Top musician Frank Beard has died at the age of 77. The band, which formed in Texas in 1969, shared an online tribute to their great friend and collaborator. And more than 90% of UK adults used at least one form of online banking or telephone banking last year. That's an increase from 88% in 2024. That's the latest. I'm AJ Walsh.

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1: Hello, Andy Lake here. You can catch me on Cambridge Radio every Sunday morning between 8 and 10. We play Sunday Scramble, where I scramble up the letters of a well-known Cambridge place and you have to unscramble them. We have reaction from the weekend football. That's Cambridge United, Cambridge City and Histon FC.
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8: From the Sky News Centre at 6. Three members of the same family have died after getting into trouble in the sea in West Sussex. The bodies of a man, woman and teenage girl were pulled from the water at Shoreham following a major search operation. A younger girl's critical in hospital. Chief Superintendent James Collis is from Sussex Police.
9: I know this incident will have had a profound effect on the community and inquiries are ongoing to understand the full details. At this point, we believe all four entered the water from the land for a swim and sadly got into difficulty.
8: The Queen has spoken about an emotional visit to a cancer support centre days before the King's diagnosis was made public.
10: That was quite difficult. I almost said something, but you know, I felt that it wasn't the time to say it. Looked at everybody who was suffering and all the relations, and I think it made me realise even more how important these places were.
8: Camilla, who's the president of Maggie's, visited in January 2024. She says she was longing to let it out. His Majesty is still receiving treatment for an undisclosed form of the disease. The Prime Minister hopes to help rough sleepers in England get into accommodation by Christmas. Andy Burnham wants to repeat the efforts last seen during the COVID-19 pandemic when homeless people were given shelter. Children's lungs are getting healthier and growing better in London since the introduction of the ultra-low emission zone. Scientists at Queen Mary University say a reduction in air pollution is linked to better lung health. A trial is underway in the US accusing Meta of deliberately making Facebook and Instagram addictive to children. Four American states are seeking billions of dollars in damages. Meta insists it looks to keep young people safe. And Rodri's admitted he wants to feel that excitement again after completing his £65 million move from Manchester City to Barcelona. He signed a four-year deal. That's the latest. I'm Fada Silva.
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11: Light rain and a gentle breeze. That's what we've got in store for on Wednesday. Today we'll see a mixture of sunny spells, variable areas of cloud, a few scattered showers. We'll go into the afternoon, may have a few as we roll out the morning as well. So dull, cloudy, a chance of some rain and a little bit of sunshine as well. So a little bit of everything for Wednesday. Temperatures around 24 degrees expected.
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What a way to get started, eh? Welcome to Wednesday. Early breakfast with Ryan, right up until 7. Guns N' Roses, Sweet Child of Mine.

there. See what we did there? We went from Guns N' Roses, Sweet Child of Mine, to the excellent Tyler Braden, God and Guns N' Roses. Cambridge Radio, Wednesday morning. Cast your mind back to yesterday. How did you get on with that question we set? A quarter of us say we reward ourselves with this. What is it? Chris reckons a takeaway. Linda is going for chocolate. Christopher. Now he explains himself. Let me read you his answer. I do like to put a cheeky answer to these questions, but I think my thoughts today would just not be appropriate. Well, thank you very much, Christopher. Without dragging us into the gutter. Well done. He may have a go at a question today. We'll get that sorted in a bit. Yesterday's answer, a quarter of us say we reward ourselves with this. It was a glass of wine. Yes, open that bottle if you please. We'll get to another question on. We'll get your Wednesday right on track after the excellent Matchbox 20.

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Turn over a fresh page, jot this question down. We're going to need some answers before 7. 18% of people think they are great at this. What is it? 18% of people think they are great at this. What do you reckon? 07919 070490. Text or WhatsApp. Email studio at cambridge.radio. Across the socials this morning, Cambridge Radio UK, Facebook, Instagram, out at X. You can drop off your answer there. Just simply Cambridge Radio. 18% of people think they are great at this. What do you reckon that could be?

0: Instead of lefty. Vincent Mason, Something to Lose. 20 minutes after 6 and high time. We had a look here. Let's see what goes, let's see what gives as we get about our business. Early doors for this Wednesday morning. We'll start off Long Road, Temporary Lights in Place. That is between Robinson Way and Adrian Way. Rock Road, there's some roadworks there. Cherry Hinton Road, Blinkhoek Grove. Mill Road, they've got temporary lights out there to assist the roadworks in both directions between Romsey Terrace and Malta Road, and out at Bourne, Broadway, both directions closed. There's water main work going on there between St Neots Road and Monkfield. We'll keep an eye on things for you. We'll update that travel again around about 20 to 7 this morning.
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0: tonight.
1: Train and Hey Soul Sister. August the 19th is officially the day we celebrate photography. Yes, it's Photography Day and Aviation Day. I've got a couple of mates that are photographers. Maybe they'll put their feet up this morning. Today marks the 231st day of 2026. There are only 134 days left.

Miranda Lambert, Till the Going's Gone. How are you getting on with that question we set a little earlier this morning? 18% of people think they are great at this. What do you reckon that could be? Let's have your answers in before 7.

Olivia Dean, Man I Need. 6:32, 28 minutes before 7, 28 minutes before the Cambridge breakfast. Gavin Richards in for Julian this morning. Stefan Hill's here at 9:30. Stu Wren takes care of lunchtime from midday. 2 o'clock, Women Making Waves. And 4 o'clock this afternoon, and we have Home with Stefan Hill. 6 o'clock, we're Cambridge. Into the evening we go. Amplify, Unplugged, is here at 7. 8 o'clock, Stagger. At 9 o'clock, you've got The Metal Show with Christine Snyder. 10 is Cam Groove with Fenn. And we round things off with Pete Butcher's Jazz Today from 11. That's how Cambridge Radio shapes up for this Wednesday. You can find all the details that you need. 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

0: On the way, I think we'll take some Rolling Stones. But first, let's see what goes. Let's see what gives out on the roads this morning as we get about our business early doors. Long road, both directions. Temporary lights in place between Robinson Way and Adrian Way. Rock Road, there's electricity work going on there. Between Cherry Hindon Road, Blinko Grove, and out at Bourne, Broadway, both directions closed for water main work between St Nits Road and Monkfield. Gavin will keep an eye on things for you. He'll update that travel again around about 20 past 7 this morning.
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Rolling Stones, Start Me Up. You know that question we set a little earlier? We'll sort out the answer after this from Cliff Richard. She Means Nothing to Me here at Cambridge Radio.

She means nothing to me, this click this right there. 18% of people think they are great at this. What is it? What you got written down on that notepad that sits right in front of you? On a script that sits right in front of me, 18% of people think they are great at this. It is, it was small talk. We'll get you another question on. We'll get your Thursday right on track. Just after 6 a.m. tomorrow morning, Duran Duran play right now.

Duran Duran with Skin Trade right there. That'll just about do it for early breakfast for this Thursday morning. Don't forget, I should be back in business bright and early tomorrow from 6 a.m. But, yes, you know the deal. You know the drill. It's a double shot Thursday. Yes, I'm back this evening from 7 p.m. with Riley Country. 2 hours of the finest country music. At 7 a.m. this morning, why, you've got the Cambridge Breakfast with Gavin Richards.

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8: From the Sky News Centre at 7. A couple and their teenage daughter have died after getting into difficulty off the Sussex coast. Emergency services responded to four people getting into trouble in the water in Shoreham yesterday afternoon. A younger girl's critical in hospital. Our reporter Barnaby Papadopoulos was at the scene.
9: I did speak to somebody here who said that the water was choppy, that the winds were very strong on the beach. It could be that that had something to do with the incident. For now, an investigation will be ongoing. That will come out with some answers to what exactly happened.
8: The Queen has spoken for the first time about how hard she found public duties after learning about the King's cancer diagnosis. Before His Majesty's condition was made public, Camilla visited a Maggie's Cancer Support Centre in 2024, which she described as quite difficult. The Prime Minister is promising to help rough sleepers in England access accommodation by Christmas. The government wants to offer everyone a route to shelter. London's ultra-low emission zone's been linked to improved lung growth in children. The daily ULEZ charge of £12.50 was introduced in 2019 before being expanded across the entire city for drivers with more polluting vehicles. London Mayor Sir Sadiq Khan says the research by scientists at Queen Mary University proves he was right to push forward with the controversial scheme. These people gave their reaction in 2023.
10: There's enough going on at the moment with the cost of living and prices, and it's just not fair.
11: I don't think that's the way to do it. I don't think it'll make any difference because people have to go about their business.
12: It's always hit the man in the street, isn't it? And we've all got enough to pay out at the moment.
8: And some breaking news. The rate of inflation rose to 2.9% in July, up from 2.6% in June. Experts say increased energy bills because of conflict in the Middle East is largely behind the surge. That's the latest. I'm Fader Silver.
13: Cambridge Radio News, I'm Gavin Richards. Police made two arrests in Cambridge after reports of men carrying an axe on Christ's pieces. They were called early on Monday evening and detained two men in Rose Crescent. A 21-year-old man from Cambridge and a 22-year-old man from Sawston were arrested on suspicion of possession of an offensive weapon and public order offences. A police spokesperson said that they both remain in custody and that investigation is ongoing. A 43-year-old man who followed his ex-partner through Cambridge before biting and strangling her in a terrifying attack has been jailed. Fred Lamb called out to the victim as she cycled past the Grafton Centre car park earlier this year. The victim ignored him and continued cycling, but Lamb followed her on his bicycle, repeatedly shouting her name before demanding money and then assaulting her. Lamb, of no affixed abode in the Cambridge area, was sentenced to 1 year and 4 months in prison after pleading guilty to intentional strangulation. And conservators at Cambridge University Library are celebrating the second anniversary of their dedicated dye garden. The green space outside the library on West Road is home to traditional plants, flowers and bushes, which help them recreate the dyes used to decorate historical manuscripts. Emma Nichols is the library's senior conservator.
14: Wherever people were creating manuscripts, there were dye gardens, growing things like hollyhocks and madder, which creates a root from which you can extract a glorious red colour. We have indigo in the beds, cornflower, hollyhocks, calendula. We harvested some woad last year. And really, they're producing these plants for using in the medieval palette.
13: Thank you to BBC Radio Cambridgeshire for that audio. That's the latest. There's more at cambridge.radio.
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13: Rather cloudy but mostly dry morning. Scattered showers developing through the afternoon. These may turn heavy with the risk of some hail and thunder. A maximum temperature today of 23 degrees Celsius. It'll turn drier and clearer overnight, though perhaps the odd shower by dawn tomorrow. Relatively cool tonight. A minimum temperature of 9 degrees Celsius.
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13: 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Good morning.

Share getting us going this morning. It's the Sheep Sheep song. 7 minutes past seven. Gavin Richards here on Cambridge Radio. Good morning. We're live for Cambridge Breakfast. It's the 19th of August. I'm in for Julian Clover today on Cambridge Breakfast. I've got to remember how to press the various buttons. It's been a while, to be honest. We always love to hear from you. 07919 07049 on the text or the WhatsApp if you'd like to take part. We'll have everything you need to get started on a Wednesday. The news, weather, travel, local sport, an odd one out. We're going to be talking more about the Cambridge United ladies and a historic day for them coming up this weekend in terms of where they are playing. Tim Armitage will join us at about 10 past 8. It's all to come here on Cambridge Breakfast, live from the Gwydir Street Studios. Cambridge Radio. And here's the new one from Morgan Wallen.

new one from Morgan Wallen. It's Gavin Richards on Cambridge Radio this morning. Back after a couple of weeks away. Flew in yesterday. There's no time for acclimatisation here. Straight back in on the radio. Nice to be back, though. I'll let you know one or two things about what I was up to, if you're interested. I mean, we won't overdo it this morning, but I might let you know the odd thing. 12 minutes past seven, having a look at the newspapers this morning on the Cambridge News. More on the very sad Jason Arday story that was really taking on, evolving in all kinds of very sad ways whilst I was away. Professor Jason Arday was the victim of a public execution. His friend and peer, Lord Simon Woolley, told of a vigil which was attended by thousands of people. And during his speech, Lord Woolley, who's the principal of Homerton College, revealed that his friend had said during a meal just days before he died, "They're hounding me to death." In the Cambridge Independent Online, two members of a burglary gang have been jailed for stealing jewellery from properties across Cambridgeshire. It's 53-year-old Marion Sursell and 36-year-old Ionut Crasian. Were in a gang linked to 27 burglaries in Cambridgeshire and Buckinghamshire. They were jailed for 7 years and 2 months and 6 years and 9 months, respectively. In the national press, the Housing Secretary, Angela Rayner, has pledged that every homeless person in England, thought to number about 5,000, will be offered a place to stay by Christmas. That's in the Eye. The Guardian has the same story, with Andy Burnham telling the paper that the country found places for homeless people during the pandemic and we can do it again. The Prime Minister also says that the new Number 10 North will take over responsibility for economic growth from the Treasury in London. That's in the Times. The Queen said that her husband was an inspiration in the way he dealt with cancer. That's in the Sun. And the Telegraph also reports on those first public comments from the Queen about the early days of the King's cancer diagnosis. She was speaking in a short film to mark the anniversary of Maggie's cancer charity. And a small oasis of green outside Jeremy Clarkson's pub features in the Daily Star. The headline there, Clarkson's lawn, cunning jezzer apparently keeps pub grass lush with borehole water trick. That's in the Daily Star this morning. It is 13 minutes past seven. Cambridge Breakfast from Cambridge Radio. A very good morning, Jim. A bit of Beach Boys.

sure the weather quite works for the Beach Boys this morning. You need particular weather for them, don't you? It's quite grey and dark this morning. But it was very nice to hear some rain in the night, actually, for the first time in weeks. And even this morning when I woke up, it was still raining. The grass was looking extremely brown, even browner than when I left, when I came back yesterday after a couple of weeks. And good to catch up with some of the more unusual stories that have been populating the news during the time that I've been away. Man's best friend, apparently, the old dog, knows how you feel, apparently. As scientists have found that dogs can distinguish between emotions in people's faces. Has anybody had experience of this? Let me know. 07919 070490. But the University of Vienna's findings are the first direct evidence of its kind that the animals possess the ability to read and respond to positive and negative emotions. Apparently, researchers used some machine learning to analyse brain scans of 12 border collies as the animals viewed images of human faces displaying different emotions. And they were sort of tracking how the dogs responded to them. When shown shown images of angry, fearful and sad emotions, the regions did not produce a response. But then when there were more sort of happy faces, the dogs kind of showed much more kind of positive responses in this particular part of their brains. So interesting stuff. Let me know on the text or the WhatsApp if you think this bears itself out in terms of your experience with dogs. I'm not sure what a dog will make of Pharrell Williams. Probably think he'll just won Crufts. Anyway, Pharrell is happy. It's going to take us to the

Pharrell Williams had a dog. It'd be the happiest pooch in recorded history, I reckon. I don't have a dog. So let me know if you do, and if you think it recognises your kind of emotions in your face, as this new study suggests that it might be able to. 07919 07949 on the text or the WhatsApp.

0: 22 minutes past seven. We've got that out of our system, haven't we? The A1307 eastbound still closed due to roadworks at the A141. That's in Huntingdon. And that's running until mid-September. A few local roadworks. Linton High Street westbound closed. Roadworks there between Bartlow Road and Green Lane. Temporary traffic lights on Long Road between Robinson Way and Adrian Way. And electricity work on Rock Road. That's between Cherry Hinton Road and Blinko Grove. Otherwise, all the major routes seem to be running pretty well this morning. Public transport is fine. All the trains coming and going into our three railway stations. We'll keep you up to date every 20 minutes or so here on Cambridge Breakfast, where we've got the Money Minute on the way and also some Jessie Ware coming next.
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8: Do you know what you've got? You've got a perfect woman. She treats you right. Keeps you satisfied. It's auto

0: Jesse Ware on Cambridge Radio. We'll have an odd one out for you in about 15, 20 minutes or so. Meanwhile, the Prime Minister moves power out of the Treasury, and there are going to be renovations to Belfast's iconic landmark. Fader Silver has this morning's business news.
1: Andy Burnham says responsibility for boosting the economy will be shifted out of London to Number 10 North. The Prime Minister suggests the Treasury would still focus on controlling the public finances in Westminster. He says it's a dual job and separating them will, in his words, unlock the blockages. Higher energy prices and record heat waves are expected to send UK inflation surging. Official figures will be released later, with experts forecasting a rise to 2.9% in July, up from 2.6% in June. The famous Harland and Wolff cranes in Belfast will undergo a £3.1 million renovation after more than 20 years of disuse. Known as Samson and Goliath, their owners Navantia UK say they'll be at their busiest for many years. And more than 90% of UK adults used at least one form of online mobile or telephone banking last year. That's according to UK Finance, which says the proportion increased from 88% who used remote banking in 2024.
0: Thank you very much indeed, Faye.
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0: And I was in Belfast, actually, the other week. So good to hear about those updates. It's very good. The Titanic exhibition, I can definitely recommend to you. News headlines next.

0: Bruges Radio for a Wednesday morning. We'll have an odd one out on the way. We've got music also from Snow Patrol and the Pointer Sisters. I'm so excited. And the latest from Cambridge Radio at 7:30. The rate at which prices are rising jumped to 2.9% in July, up from 2.6% the month before. It comes on the back of a 13% hike in Ofgem's energy price cap last month. A couple and their teenage daughter have died after getting into difficulty off the Sussex coast. A young girl, also from the same family, is in a critical condition. Every rough sleeper in England is being promised help to get accommodation by Christmas. The government is pledging over £100 million, but there's no defined duration as to how long local authorities might be expected to take people in for. Here, police made two arrests in Cambridge after reports of men carrying an axe on Christ's pieces. They were called early on Monday evening and detained two men in Rose Crescent. And conservators at Cambridge University Library are celebrating the second anniversary of their dedicated dye garden. Turning fresher today with heavy, possibly thundery showers and a maximum temperature of 23 degrees Celsius. In sport, Histon manager Matt Payne says the club are looking to bring a new member of coaching staff in to support him. Payne is now fronting a new-look first-team setup after the departure of former joint boss Mark Krithoff last week, with Nick Hurst assisting him. He believes that his players will adjust to the changes once they've been confirmed.
1: A lot of the players are familiar with me. They're familiar with Nick Hurst, who's also still staying on in the management team as well. And then obviously we're just in the process at the moment of adding a third to our setup at the moment. But from a player's point of view, whether they're existing players or fairly new players, they're all comfortable with what the change has been. So yeah, we just need to really kick on now and try and, you know, put a disappointing start of the season behind us and crack on and make it a positive season now.
0: And Joe Rawson has the rest of your morning sport.
2: Joe Root says England's Test cricket team can still be optimistic despite a summer of change as they begin their three-match series against Pakistan this morning. The game at Headingley marks the start of a new era, with Root returning as captain following Ben Stokes' retirement. The skipper insists the team is focused on evolution rather than revolution as they look to move forward.
3: I think it's very different, if I'm being brutally honest. I'm a very different player and person that I was when I took over as captain. And I think I'm in a very fortunate and unique position where I've got 60-odd games of experience to look back on.
2: Jordan Cox will bat at number three for the hosts, while Dan Lawrence is also expected to play. Pakistan will be without injured captain Babar Azam. Premier League Chief Executive Richard Masters admits the verdict into Manchester City's long-running financial fair play case has taken longer than expected. A 12-week hearing into more than 100 alleged breaches of financial rules concluded in December 2024.
4: I thought we said the Commission need the time and the space to do their job. In the end, it's the Premier League's role is to put allegations, if the evidence is strong enough, in front of an independent commission and allow that commission to establish the truth. And that shouldn't be qualified by the amount of time it takes to get there.
2: City deny any wrongdoing. Sheffield United could face a 12-point deduction if an ownership dispute isn't resolved. A winding-up petition against owners COH Sports Bidco Limited is due before the High Court today. The American consortium brought the Championship side in December 2024, but former owners United World claim more than £35 million from the deal remains unpaid. Rodri admits he wants to feel the excitement again after completing his £65 million move from Manchester City to Barcelona. The Spain midfielder has signed a four-year deal with the Catalan club. A Warrington move to within 2 points of Super League leaders Leeds Rhinos with a 34-28 victory over defending champions Hull KR. The Wolves scored six tries at Craven Park. Rovers remain fifth in the table, level on points with sixth place Lee.
0: Your sports editors this morning, Joe Rawson and Daniel Baker.
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0: Pointer Sisters on Cambridge Radio. I'm so excited, and I'm excited to see Tim Armitage again after the whole summer recess. He'll be popping in at about 8:10 to tell us about a major milestone in local women's football. All to come this morning here on Cambridge Breakfast. Good morning to Medium Al, who says, morning, I had a lovely dog as a kid called Punch. He'd forever bark at his own reflection, mostly patio doors. Would have loved to have seen some scientists study that idiot. It's very, very affectionate. Thanks for that, Medium Al. Now, Medium Al, important local developments I've seen since I came back. Have you seen who is performing at the Corn Exchange this time next week? Or at least this day next week. I'm not going to say any more for the moment. I think we need to build ourselves up to this gradually. But we will have some Cambridge juice to tell you what is happening locally at the major venues in about 10 minutes or so. Meanwhile, the A1307 eastbound is closed due to roadworks at the A141. That's in Huntingdon. We've got a few local road closures and bits of disruption with roadworks, but nothing too bad. We've got High Street westbound in Linton. Roadworks between Bartlow Road and Green Lane causing a closure there. Long Road, some temporary traffic lights between Robinson Way and Adrian Way, and electricity work on Rock Road in both directions between Cherry Hinton Road and Blinko Grove. Everything on the major route seems to be running okay, though, this morning. We'll keep an eye on things every 20 minutes here on Cambridge Radio, where we have got the much-promised Snow Patrol coming up, and also our odd one out is all on the way. Don't go anywhere.
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Four Tops. Before that, we had Snow Patrol here on Cambridge Breakfast. It's Gavin Richards in for Julian Clover this morning. 13 minutes to 8, and it means there's a bit of time for this. It's the odd one out, and don't think I was going to give you go easy on you after being away for a couple of weeks, surely, did you? We've got a tricky one this morning, actually. Have a think about this. I might have to give you a clue after 8 o'clock. It's the Beatles, Elvis Presley, the Eurythmics, and Frank Sinatra. Which of those is the odd one out? 07919 070490 on the text or the WhatsApp. The Beatles, Elvis Presley, the Eurythmics, or Frank Sinatra. Which of those is the odd one out? Studio at cambridge.radio if you prefer. And we'll have a look at what is coming up locally with Cambridge Juice in just a moment. We need a bit of sugar babes at this time on a Wednesday morning. I think 12 minutes to 8. Good morning.

The Sugar Babes, Round and Round on Cambridge Radio, Cambridge Breakfast with Gavin Richards. We've got an odd one out on the go this morning. It's going to be a tricky one today. We've got The Beatles, Elvis Presley, The Eurythmics and Frank Sinatra. I'll probably end up having to give you a clue after 8 o'clock, but see how you get on. 07919 070 490 on the text or the WhatsApp, studio at cambridge.radio. Once again, The Beatles, Elvis Presley, The Eurythmics or Frank Sinatra. Rob is straight in with a controversial answer. You're being a bit edgy this morning, frankly, Rob. He says it must be The Beatles. The others were all good. Oh, very edgy there, Rob. But let me know if you know the answer to that. I'll give you a clue after 8 o'clock. Looking a little bit at some of the things in Cambridge Juice for you today. The Cambridge Corn Exchange, you can join us for a feel-good, high-energy production of Legally Blonde Junior. It's brought to life by a cast of over 40 talented local 13 to 18-year-olds. It's part of Cambridge Corn Exchange Summer on Stage 2026. Elle Woods has it all. Great friends, great style, and the perfect plan for her future until everything turns upside down. There's various performances this Saturday, the 22nd of August. Tickets are £10. And we mentioned that a very special person is coming to the Corn Exchange next week. I reckon Media Mal will be excited, but we'll deal with that at the right time. Barnum is taking place at the Arts Theatre in Cambridge. You can step right up and enter the dazzling world of P.T. Barnum, where imagination and ambition know no bounds. Hand in hand with wife Charity, Barnum's life and career twists and turns as he schemes and dreams his way to headier heights. That is at the Arts Theatre in Cambridge. It's running from yesterday, it kicked off, up to Saturday the 22nd of August. Tickets there, £27.50. The ADC Theatre is on a bit of a summer recess at the moment, but that'll be back when sort of term starts to get going a little bit later in September. At the Junction, we've got Nick Kershaw and his band with support from Seb Wesson. That's taking place tomorrow at J1. It's a standing event, 7 o'clock. Tickets, £37.50. Nick Kershaw and his band are embarking on a limited run of shows to mark apparently his 50 years as a responsible adult. And it's also known as the No Particular Reason We Can Think Of tour and the Why the Hell Not tour. But expect hits and more, apparently. In fact, expect whatever you like. That's coming up tomorrow at the Junction. Nick Kershaw and his band. We'll keep an eye on the events every day this week here on Cambridge Radio at about 10 to 8.

Everything's looking pretty good on the major routes this morning. Also, the public transport. We'll keep an eye on things every 20 minutes or so. Good morning to Deborah. Interesting theory about number one hits and multiple number ones. It's not the right answer, at least not the one I've got, but it's always a learning experience. I think Medium Al might be on the right lines as well. Deborah's got Wordle in two. Took me five this morning. Well done, Deborah. Sky News comes next.

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7: From the Sky News Centre at 8. The rate at which prices are rising hit 2.9% in July, the fastest pace in 4 months. Data from the Office for National Statistics shows that's up from June's figure of 2.6%. A surge in energy bills because of the Middle East conflict is largely behind the hike. Three members of the same family have died after getting into trouble in the sea in West Sussex. The bodies of a man, woman and teenage girl were pulled from the water at Shoreham following a major search operation. A younger girl's critical in hospital. Chief Superintendent James Collis is from Sussex Police.
8: I know this incident will have had a profound effect on the community, and inquiries are ongoing to understand the full details. At this point, we believe all four entered the water from the land for a swim and sadly got into difficulty.
7: The Prime Minister hopes to help rough sleepers in England access accommodation by Christmas. Andy Burnham wants to repeat the efforts last seen during the COVID-19 pandemic when homeless people were taken in off the streets. Last month, the PM insisted if it worked then, it can work now.
9: We did it then, we can do it now. Get the basics right, put a care for people at the heart of everything that we do, and just get this country working as it should again.
7: The Queen's spoken about how difficult it was to keep the King's cancer diagnosis a secret. Camilla attended the opening of a new cancer support centre just 5 days before news of Charles's cancer was made public. Disney's suing the Trump administration's media regulator over what it's calling an extraordinary assault on free speech. A lawsuit's been filed to stop it from launching an early licence renewal process, arguing the network's being unfairly targeted. And Oscar winner Olivia Colman's joining the cast of Only Murders in the Building. The sixth series is moving the action to London. That's the latest. I'm Faye De Silva.
10: Cambridge Radio News, I'm Gavin Richards. Police made two arrests in Cambridge after reports of men carrying an axe on Christ's Pieces. They were called early on Monday evening and detained two men in Rose Crescent. A 21-year-old man from Cambridge and a 22-year-old man from Sawston were arrested on suspicion of possession of an offensive weapon and public order offences. A police spokesperson said that they both remain in custody and an investigation is ongoing. A 43-year-old man who followed his ex-partner through Cambridge before biting and strangling her in a terrifying attack has been jailed. Fred Lamb called out to the victim as she cycled past the Grafton Centre car park earlier this year. The victim ignored him and continued cycling, but Lamb followed her on his bicycle, repeatedly shouting her name before demanding money and then assaulting her. Lamb, of no affixed abode in the Cambridge area, was sentenced to 1 year and 4 months in prison after pleading guilty to intentional strangulation. And conservators at Cambridge University Library are celebrating the second anniversary of their dedicated dye garden. The green space outside the library on West Road is home to traditional plants, flowers and bushes, which help them recreate the dyes used to decorate historical manuscripts. Emma Nichols is the library's senior conservator.
11: Wherever people were creating manuscripts, there were dye gardens, growing things like hollyhocks and madder, which creates a root from which you can extract a glorious red colour. We have indigo in the beds, cornflower, hollyhocks, calendula. We harvested some woad last year. And really, they're producing these plants for using in the medieval palette.
10: And thank you to BBC Radio Cambridgeshire for that audio.
6: 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Spend 2 minutes less in the shower.
10: It'll be a rather cloudy but mostly dry morning. Scattered showers developing through the afternoon. They may turn heavy with the risk of some hail and thunder. Maximum temperature of 23 degrees Celsius. Turning drier and clearer overnight. Perhaps the odd shower by dawn tomorrow and a relatively cool night. A minimum temperature of 9 degrees Celsius.
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10: 4 minutes past 8, a very good morning.

Hall & Oates, Out of Touch on Cambridge Breakfast. Gavin Richards in for Julian Clover this morning. Julian's on his holidays for a couple of weeks. That's a sort of Linda-Gavin blend you get for a couple of weeks. The odd one out today, the Beatles, Elvis Presley, the Eurythmics or Frank Sinatra. 07919 070 490. A little clue for you, think not today. And that might help a little bit. studio@cambridge.radio if you prefer on the email. It's a historic moment this weekend for the Cambridge United ladies football in Cambridge, and we'll be speaking to Tim Armitage in just a moment. He's going to be joining me in the studio. And last week in Lisbon, I think in a street cafe, I think I heard Phil Collins no less than three times. He's pretty big in Lisbon, it turns out. I mean, we love him here too. But I think we've just moved on a bit more in the UK, to be honest. 9 minutes past 8 is Phil Collins making a big noise on Cambridge Radio.

0: 12 minutes past 8 o'clock on a Wednesday morning, the 19th of August. Gavin in for Julian Glover for today and tomorrow. Phil Collins making a big noise. He's making a lot of noise in Lisbon, but they still seem to like him a lot. Now, Cambridge United are very pleased to announce that the Cambridge United women's team will be playing their home fixtures in the city from this weekend. It's obviously a major and historic milestone for the ladies' football. And to joining us in the studio to tell us a little bit more about this is our football correspondent, Tim Armitage. Good morning, Tim.
1: Good morning. How you doing?
0: Got you out of your cave early today, haven't we?
1: I've got an errand to run at 9 o'clock. So
0: have you? Is that how we get you up at this unearthly time. I haven't actually seen you for about 4 months, I don't think.
1: No, so. I've retired now, you see. Not from radio, I've just generally retired.
0: hibernation period is officially over. But this is an exciting moment, isn't it, for ladies football?
1: It is, yeah. It's been we'd all hoped, coming for a long time. Obviously, they've been playing their home fixtures out in St Neots and having the occasional visit to the Abbey for certain games during a year, but they've never had a base in the city itself. So, there's a deal being struck with the university for them to play at the Grange Road Stadium, which is fantastic. It moves them back into the city. It brings them to a place where people who don't want to go all the way out to St Neots on a Sunday afternoon can now go and see the game, and we're hoping it's going to be a big draw. There's going to be an awful lot going on. It's a kickoff at 2 o'clock on Sunday, but the fun starts earlier than that. They've got children's inflatable areas, they've got food vans, they've got music, they've got new stadium announcers, they've got all sorts of things going on, and hopefully it'll draw quite a crowd.
0: You can't resist a food van and a few inflatables, can you, Tim, really?
1: That's it. That's what I'm going for. The football secondary on that particular day. But yeah, and it's great because the season actually started last week, and they gave the best advert they could for coming along by beating Billericay, who were relegated down into their league last time. So quite a difficult game, despite Billericay's terrible performance last year. They had a 4-0 win, a really confident start to the season, looking really good. So if you're unsure about whether it's a good idea to come down, they're on a winning run already.
0: And I mean, it's women's football has just sort of transformed at kind of, you know, national and international levels, hasn't it, over the last few years. So this is presumably pretty exciting locally now, to see it really kind of cementing into the city.
1: Yeah, it is. And you know, they've been around for a while, the women's team. They amalgamated into the men's team about 5 or 6 years ago, but they were always still quite separate. They had a member of the board elected, representation on that 2 years ago, and now they've got a full-time general manager. So they're really starting to look to progress women's football in the area, which has been at times a little slow in keeping up with the success of obviously the Lionesses and what that's done for playing. But now, over the last few years, with City, Histon and Cambridge United amongst many other women's teams in the region, starting to see some success, it's starting to look up.
0: And we always like to look back, don't we, to how apparently this is sort of the logical culmination of the fact that football was invented in Cambridge. We sort of codified. Is this a fair claim? We codified the rules, didn't we?
1: Funnily enough, I was reading something about this just recently, that this codification of the rules in Cambridge. There may be some controversy around that.
0: Oh, is there?
1: That the rules we actually play against were actually done later, and that's the true birth of football rules. But I'm not going to argue.
0: Say that Sunderland got it or something. Cambridge is owed this, but certainly an exciting time for women's football. You're going to be at the match, presumably, on Sunday.
1: Yep, I'm going to be down there.
0: Do you? I mean, for people who don't know how this works, do you need to kind of get a season ticket, or can you just sort of go on a per match basis?
1: It'll be tickets, I believe, on the door. You might want to just check the website, but I'm fairly sure it'll be tickets available on the door. There are season tickets you can buy if you like what you see and you want us to go to become a regular at the home games. Certainly. But get along, see how it goes. It's going to be a real family day.
0: You can try before you buy.
1: Exactly.
0: And sort of early impressions on the... it was a kind of a positive start for the men, wasn't it, competitively this last weekend? I was following it very loosely from Lisbon.
1: Yeah, at the end of the day, it goes down as a win, so that will take that 3 points for the first day of the season. I think there's still work to be done, and people will recognise that. We were up 3-0.
0: We were top top of the league at one point.
1: We were top of the league at one point.
0: In the promotion zone. Is it too early to be talking about promotion?
1: I think that might be a bit premature at the moment. But yeah, it was a good start, and I think there's plenty to be excited about. And
0: yep.
1: Let's see how we get on. We're at Bromley this weekend.
0: Excellent. Well, hopefully you'll join me on Saturday morning for your usual preview and a further reminder about this exciting moment for the United Ladies Football on Sunday. Tim, you better get back onto your errands, I suppose.
1: I can indeed, yeah.
0: But thank you very much indeed for joining us this morning on Cambridge Radio.
1: Cheers, Gary.

0: It's Mel Smith on Cambridge Radio. It's 20 past eight. Thank you to Tim Armitage for that update about the United Women's Football on Sunday. Great that they're going to be playing in the city for the first time. So do listen out for more information on that coming up in the next few days here on Cambridge Radio. A1307 eastbound closed due to roadworks at the A141. Otherwise, the major routes seem to be running pretty well, as does the public transport, everything coming and going into the three stations this morning by train. Long road, some temporary traffic lights in both directions between Robinson Way and Adrian Way, and also Rock Road. We've got some electricity work in both directions between Cherry Hinton Road and Blinko Grove. We've got more great music on the way. We'll have some of your answers to the odd one out in just a moment here on Cambridge Radio.
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6: 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The ASA, keeping ads legal, decent, honest, and truthful. Oh, yes.

Shakira featuring Burma Boy, I think. I was expecting some Taylor Swift there. I don't know what was going on with that on Cambridge Radio. 26 minutes past eight. Odd one out this morning. Well done if you've managed to work this out. We've got a mixture of a sort of completely wrong answers, vaguely correct ones, and totally correct ones. We're looking for the odd one out from The Beatles, Elvis Presley, The Eurythmics, or Frank Sinatra. Dan is on the right route with this. He's got the wrong answer, but he's using some of the right methods. So I think if this was GCSEs, and they come out tomorrow, don't they? Good luck, by the way, with those. If it was GCSEs, you'd definitely get a couple of method marks here. Medium Al has got the right answer. It's a talk of, he says, he ends up with Bet Cheesy has. I'll explain that in a moment. Ian Barnett, good morning to you, Ian, says that the Eurythmics could be the odd one out, as they weren't around in the 60s like the others. It's not the right answer, though, at least not the one on the card. He says he sent the answer to his son in Spain in error. I bet he thinks his dad's gone mad. Well, feel free to tell him to listen. We can add to our numbers in Spain this morning. That would be really nice. I mentioned that I'd been in Portugal, in Lisbon, where Phil Collins is still apparently very big. I saw a bin which kind of boasted that it was powered by solar power, which, to be honest, felt a bit unnecessary to me. I think I sometimes do yearn for simpler times when a bin could just be a bin. Oh, yeah. And you didn't have these smart bins that were kind of powered by, I mean, what's the point of boasting that your bin is powered by solar power? You could just have a bin. To be honest, a smart bin is probably smarter than me, so it all comes out in the wash. News headlines next after Gloria Estefan. Cambridge Radio, good morning.

0: Gloria Estefan and Rhythm Is Gonna Get You here on Cambridge Radio, where we're looking for the odd one out from the Beatles, Elvis Presley, the Eurythmics, or Frank Sinatra. My clue was think not today. 07919 070490 on the text or the WhatsApp, studio at cambridge.radio. Music on the way from Taylor Swift that we did promise you beforehand. But meanwhile, the latest from Cambridge Radio at 8:30. A young girl is fighting for her life in hospital after three of her family members died as a result of getting into difficulty in the sea off West Sussex. It's thought they went for a swim before experiencing trouble in Shoreham yesterday afternoon. The Housing Secretary is promising all rough sleepers will be offered a place to stay by this Christmas. Angela Rayner's pledging more than £100 million to help those sleeping on the street. It's unclear how long the support will last. Inflation has ticked back up to almost 3%. The July figure is thought to be largely down to a rise in energy bills sparked by the Iran war. Official figures show the retail prices index inflation also rose, which could see train fares in England surge by more than 4% next year. Here, police made two arrests in Cambridge after reports of men carrying an axe on Christ's pieces. They were called early on Monday evening and detained two men in Rose Crescent. And conservators at Cambridge University Library are celebrating the second anniversary of their dedicated Dye Garden. Today's weather, it'll turn fresher with heavy, possibly thundery showers and a maximum temperature of 23 degrees Celsius. In sport, Histon manager Matt Payne says the club are looking to bring a new member of coaching staff in to support him. Payne is now fronting a new-look first-team setup after the departure of former joint boss Mark Krytoff last week, with Nick Hurst assisting him. He believes that his players will adjust to the changes once they've been confirmed.
1: A lot of the players are familiar with me. They're familiar with Nick Hurst, who's also still staying on in the management team as well. And then obviously we're just in the process at the moment of adding a third to our setup at the moment. But from a player's point of view, whether they're existing players or fairly new players, they're all comfortable with what the change has been. So yeah, we just need to really kick on now and try and, you know, put a disappointing start of the season behind us and crack on and make it a positive season now.
0: Joe Rawson has the rest of your morning sport.
2: Joe Root says England's Test cricket team can still be optimistic despite a summer of change as they begin their three-match series against Pakistan this morning. The game at Headingley marks the start of a new era, with Root returning as captain following Ben Stokes' retirement. The skipper insists the team is focused on evolution rather than revolution as they look to move forward.
3: I think it's very different, if I'm being brutally honest. I'm a very different player and person that I was when I took over as captain. And I think I'm in a very fortunate and unique position where I've got 60-odd games of experience to look back on.
2: Jordan Cox will bat at number three for the host, while Dan Lawrence is also expected to play. Pakistan will be without injured captain Babar Azam. Premier League Chief Executive Richard Masters admits the verdict into Manchester City's long-running financial fair play case has taken longer than expected. A 12-week hearing into more than 100 alleged breaches of financial rules concluded in December 2024.
4: I thought we said the Commission need the time and the space to do their job. In the end, it's the Premier League's role is to put allegations, if the evidence is strong enough, in front of an independent commission and allow that commission to establish the truth. And that shouldn't be qualified by the amount of time it takes to get there.
2: City deny any wrongdoing. Sheffield United could face a 12-point deduction if an ownership dispute isn't resolved. A winding-up petition against owners COH Sports Bidco Limited is due before the High Court today. The American consortium brought the Championship side in December 2024, but former owners United World claim more than £35 million from the deal remains unpaid. Rodri admits he wants to feel the excitement again after completing his £65 million move from Manchester City to Barcelona. The Spain midfielder has signed a four-year deal with the Catalan club. A Warrington moved within 2 points of Super League leaders Leeds Rhinos with a 34-28 victory over defending champions Hull KR. The Wolves scored six tries at Craven Park. Rovers remain fifth in the table, level on points with sixth place Lee.
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0: lockdown, maybe you've not yet been away from your holiday, in which case I want to talk to you about how to write the perfect out of office.

It's Taylor Swift on Cambridge Radio. The one, it was Taylor Swift for real that time, as opposed to when we got a bit of Shakira in the way a few minutes ago. It's 20 to 9 here on Cambridge Radio. Very good morning, Cambridge Breakfast. It's Gavin Richards in for Julian Clover this morning, as well as getting Wordle in two. Deborah has now got the odd one out. So well done to Deborah, and we'll give you the answer to the odd one out in a few minutes this morning. But if you're heading away on holiday, or if you haven't if you haven't gone yet and you're still making plans to be off, a nice little article I saw here on the do's and don'ts of writing an out of office reply, and it'd be good to share any of your ideas this morning. Apparently oversharing or boasting is not a good idea. I think I would definitely agree with this. You don't want to say that or give specific details of your holiday plans, just sort of casually drop in that you're in Barbados, or say I'm staying at my second home or something, or I'm on my yacht out in the Caribbean. No, this is not good. You don't want to be virtue signalling, apparently, about why you're taking some time off. I've been working so hard this year, I need a bit of downtime. No, don't do that, please. You need to just be nice and clear, to tell people when they can expect a reply, or who else can and sort of help you in the meantime. Should you crack jokes? I don't think so. Not in an auto response.

0: bad ideas would probably be more funny, to be honest, but let me know any particularly good or bad ideas about autoresponders or what you've been doing while you've been away this summer. 0791 90 70 490 on the text or the WhatsApp. Meanwhile, on the roads, it's been very quiet this morning. I think we are deep in summer vacation period when lots of people are away with their autoresponders on and therefore not too much traffic on the roads. A1307 eastbound closed due to the roadworks at A141. That's out in Huntingdon. We've got Long Road with some roadworks. Can be a little bit slow between Robinson Way and Adrian Way. Also, Rock Road in Cambridge between Cherry Hinton Road and Blinko Grove. Some electricity work going on there, but otherwise the major routes and the public transport all seem to be running okay this morning. We'll keep an eye for you on Cambridge Breakfast every 20 minutes or so. We've got some Dawn Penn on the way next, also the answer to the odd one out, and the morning's entertainment news all to come.
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Dawn Pan, it's 13 minutes to 9. It's Gavin in for Julian until 9:30 this morning on Cambridge Breakfast, where we're looking for the odd one out between the Beatles, Elvis Presley, the Eurythmics and Frank Sinatra. So the Beatles, Elvis Presley, the Eurythmics and Frank Sinatra. This will probably help.

It's the Beatles and Yesterday. Hopefully that will give you enough of a clue for our odd one out this morning. The Beatles, Elvis Presley, the Eurythmics and Frank Sinatra. Originally, Deborah was talking about the Eurythmics being the odd one out, which is the correct answer, but because they'd only had one number one hit, whereas the others had multiple number ones. So a very clever idea. Medium Al said, is it the Eurythmics because they didn't cover an Elvis song? Ian thought it was the Eurythmics because they weren't around in the 60s like the others. Dan said, is it the Beatles? Because Eurythmics did When Tomorrow Comes. Frank Sinatra, All My Tomorrow's Elvis and Tomorrow Never Comes, the Beatles with Yesterday. So it was kind of very much, I think it was cleverer than my answer, to be honest. We've got two clever listeners this morning. Medium Al says, Eurythmics haven't covered Yesterday, but bet Cheesy has. I think this is a reference to what's happening in the Chord Exchange next Wednesday. And Deborah's also got the right answer. Eurythmics is the odd one out. They did not record Yesterday. Of course, Rob remains at the number one kind of controversial answer this morning, saying it must be the Beatles. The others were all good. Oh, it's very edgy this morning, Rob. We can't be dealing with that amount of controversy on the show. 9 minutes to 9.

0: Gladys Knight and the Peps, heard it through the grapevine on Cambridge Radio. Cambridge Breakfast here till 9:30. Let me know if you've got any further thoughts on how to write the perfect out-of-office reply. Nothing too comedic or sarcastic. And also tomorrow, we're getting the new episode or the new series of Ludwig. Very excited about this. It was great. It's set in Cambridge, of course, and that's going to be dropping tomorrow evening. You've got a box set worth all dropping tomorrow evening. Meanwhile, another entertainment news. An Oscar winner joins Only Murders in the Building and Dame Prue Leith's replacement.
1: Hi, I'm AJ Walsh with your latest showbiz update from Sky News. Oscar winner Olivia Colman is joining the cast of Only Murders in the Building. The sixth series is moving the action to London for the first time, with David Tennant, Jerry Halliwell Horner and Martin Freeman also appearing. The new series will follow the crime-solving trio as they investigate the death of Cinda Canning. Nigella Lawson admits she's a bit nervous but very excited ahead of appearing on The Great British Bake Off. She's making her debut on the show, replacing Dame Prue Leith as a judge. It's back on screens next month. Drag queen and actor Brooklyn Heights says being on the set of the new film Stop That Train felt refreshing.
2: So refreshing. I mean, I guess we all kind of felt like actual actors and not like the clowns on set, which a lot of times I think when you a drag queen is brought into a production, you kind of feel like you're the joke and you're the comic relief. But we were all, like, the joke was the script.
1: The comedy follows two best friends and trained stewardesses who trade their dreary shifts on the stank rail for the glitzy Glamazonian Express. It's out in cinemas from Friday. And Glasgow's being transformed into Gotham City again for filming of The Batman Part 2. The movie will be shot in several locations around the city this month. Building facades have been changed to look more like New York and bus timetables changed to services for Gotham City.
0: Thank you, AJ. Brother Bellis.

Escapist Radio for a Wednesday morning, playing OMC and How Bizarre. Everything seems to be running pretty well on the major routes this morning, as well as the public transport. We've just got a little bit of heavier than usual traffic around Girton on the M11 southbound. Just a few extra minutes on your journey there. We'll keep a close eye on things throughout the morning. Got your local news and Sky on the way in just a moment here on Cambridge Radio.

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8: From the Sky News Centre at 9. A couple and their teenage daughter have died after getting into difficulty off the Sussex coast. Emergency services responded to four people getting into trouble in the water in Shoreham yesterday afternoon. A younger girl's critical in hospital. Our reporter Barnaby Papadopoulos was at the scene.
9: I did speak to somebody here who said that the water was choppy, that the winds were very strong on the beach. It could be that that had something to do with the incident. For now, an investigation will be ongoing. That will come out with some answers to what exactly happened.
8: The Prime Minister's promising to give rough sleepers in England a route off the streets by Christmas. Andy Burnham says a £102 million investment will go towards the project on top of other long-term funding. Nearly 4,800 people were sleeping rough on a single night last autumn. Housing Secretary Angela Rayner says they'll offer a package of support.
10: Once people are in off the streets, we can really engage them and support them at their own pace in getting their lives back on track and hopefully ending their experience of rough sleeping.
8: Inflation's ticked back up to almost 3%. The July figures thought to be largely down to a rise in energy bills sparked by the Iran war. Official figures show the retail prices index inflation also rose, which could see England's train fares surge by more than 4% next year. The Queen's admitted it was difficult to keep the King's cancer diagnosis a secret. Camilla's opened up about trying to avoid discussing her husband's treatment before the news went public. The famous Harland and Wolff cranes in Belfast will undergo a 3.1 million pound renovation after more than 20 years of disuse. Navantia UK say they'll be at their busiest for many years. And London's ULEZ scheme's been linked to improved lung growth in children. The ultra low emission zone charge was expanded to the entire city in 2023. That's the latest. I'm Faye De Silva.
11: Cambridge Radio News, I'm Gavin Richards. Police made two arrests in Cambridge after reports of men carrying an axe on Christ's pieces. They were called early on Monday evening and detained two men in Rose Crescent. A 21-year-old man from Cambridge and a 22-year-old man from Sawston were arrested on suspicion of possession of an offensive weapon and public order offences. A police spokesperson said that they both remain in custody and an investigation is ongoing. A 43-year-old man who followed his ex-partner through Cambridge before biting and strangling her in a terrifying attack has been jailed. Fred Lamb called out to the victim as she cycled past the Grafton Centre car park earlier this year. The victim ignored him and continued cycling, but Lamb followed her on his bicycle, repeatedly shouting her name before demanding money and then assaulting her. Lamb, of no fixed abode in the Cambridge area, was sentenced to 1 year and 4 months in prison after pleading guilty to intentional strangulation. And conservators at Cambridge University Library are celebrating the second anniversary of their dedicated dye garden. The green space outside the library on West Road is home to traditional plants, flowers and bushes, which help them recreate the dyes used to decorate historical manuscripts. Emma Nichols is the library's senior conservator.
12: Wherever people were creating manuscripts, there were dye gardens, growing things like hollyhocks and madder, which creates a root from which you can extract a glorious red colour. We have indigo in the beds, cornflower, hollyhocks, calendula. We harvested some woad last year. And really, they're producing these plants for using in the medieval palette.
11: Thank you to BBC Radio Cambridgeshire for that audio. And that's the latest. There's more at cambridge.radio.
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11: It'll be a rather cloudy but mostly dry morning. Scattered showers developing through the afternoon. These may turn heavy with the risk of hail and thunder. A maximum temperature today of 23 degrees Celsius, and it'll turn drier and clearer overnight. Perhaps the odd shower by dawn tomorrow. A relatively cool night tonight. A minimum temperature of 9 degrees Celsius.
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11: 5 past 9, good morning.

Eli Cherry and a save tonight. 8 minutes past nine, Cambridge Breakfast. It's Gavin with you here until half past. I'll be here today and tomorrow. Otherwise, it's Linda here for the rest of the week and Julian back, I think, what now would be the beginning of September after a couple of weeks holiday. Looking at the local and national headlines in the newspapers this morning. Normally do this at about 10 past eight, but we had the pleasure of talking to Tim Armitage this morning about the exciting developments in women's football. So we'll catch up on the newspapers now. Front page of the Cambridge News, lots more on the very sad Jason Arday story, which was sort of evolving last week. Lord Simon Woolley describes him as the victim of a public execution, and he told a vigil that was attended by thousands of people. And during his speech, Lord Woolley, who's the principal of Homerton College, revealed that his friend had said during a meal just days before he died, "They're hounding me to death," and adding that he couldn't see a way out. In the Cambridge Independent Online, there's two members of a burglary gang have been jailed for stealing jewellery from properties across Cambridgeshire. 53-year-old Marion Sursell and 36-year-old Ionette Crasian were in a gang linked to 27 burglaries in Cambridgeshire and given quite substantial jail terms. Into the national front pages, and the Housing Secretary Angela Rayner has pledged that every homeless person in England, thought to number about 5,000, will be offered a place to stay by Christmas. That's in the Eye. The Guardian has the same story, with Andy Burnham telling the paper that the country found places for homeless people during the pandemic and we can do it again. The Prime Minister says that the new Number 10 North will take over responsibility for economic growth from the Treasury in London. That's a report in the Times. The Queen has said that her husband was an inspiration in the way he dealt with cancer, reported in the Sun, and the Telegraph also leading on the same story, reporting on the Queen's first public comments about the early days of the King's cancer diagnosis. She was speaking in a short film to mark the anniversary of Maggie's cancer charity. And a small oasis of green outside Jeremy Clarkson's pub features in the Daily Star. The headline there, "Clarkson's lawn, a cunning jesser." Cunning jazzer keeps the pub grass lush with borehole water trick. So not sure if that's in the right spirit at the moment, but that's what Jez has been up to in the Daily Star. Shabba Ranks on Cambridge Radio.

0: Prince and the New Power Generation. Cambridge Radio, Cambridge Breakfast, picking up on the how to write the perfect out-of-office reply. Media Mail says, get the concierge to do it. Well, I mean, you know, I thought about that, Media Mail, but I thought, to be honest, on this occasion, I'd get my deputy concierge to do it. So I raise you a deputy concierge this morning. Media Mail also sends in a message, which I don't understand, for Deborah about Wordle. Maybe I'm not sufficiently into Wordle, but this isn't to messaging service, Medium. I'll pass your message on at some point. It is just coming up to 9:20. It's been a very quiet morning on the roads today, which is good. We've got the A1307 closure due to roadworks at the A141 in Huntingdon, but otherwise, really, everything seems to be running pretty well. Temporary traffic lights due to roadworks on Long Road in both directions between Robinson Way and Adrian Way, and also Rock Road locally. Electricity work between Cherry Hinton Road and Blinko Grove, so watch out for those areas if you're driving around the city today. But otherwise, the major route, the A14, the A428, the AM11 and the A10 all seem to be running okay. Trains coming and going into our three stations this morning, so it's all good. Stephen Hill will keep an eye on things for you throughout the morning, and we've got some Lighthouse Family on the way in just a moment here on Cambridge Radio.
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Lighthouse Family on Gamers Radio. Stefan Hill is on the way. We'll be chatting to him in just a moment. It's National Aviation Day today. I've done all my flying for the last couple of weeks. Done plenty of those. National Potato Day, if you're into these things. International Orangutan Day. And also Talk Like Jar Jar Binks Day. Now, we're definitely not going to have any of that this morning here on Cambridge Radio. Birthdays today. John Deacon is 75. Happy birthday to John Deacon from Queen, born 19th of August 1951. He was the last one to join the band, and also the youngest, being only 19 years old at the time. He did write a number of the Queen hit singles, including this one.

0: Happy birthday to John Deacon, 75 today. He wrote, "You're My Best Friend," amongst others. And coming up today at 9.30, you've got Stefan Hill. And then at 12 o'clock, you've got Stefan Hill. No, you haven't. I'm only joking. But he is here for home tonight, aren't you, at 4 o'clock?
1: I am indeed.
0: It is National Stefan Hill Day, surely.
1: Yeah, I'll have to start unionising.
0: Yeah, you're not presenting Women Making Waves at 2 o'clock, are you?
1: Sadly not. No. I think that's beyond my remit, maybe.
0: I think Women Making Waves with Stefan Hill would be a new, could be a new venture. But you're covering the schedule today. You're not going to talk like Jar Jar Binks, are you?
1: I could do if that's you know, maybe if that's what the people are demanding.
0: I don't think there's anyone demanding that, are there?
1: No.
0: This morning.
1: But I was very excited to hear that it's National Potato Day.
0: Well,
1: I
0: mean, you've been lodging it on the National Potato. You were almost late, weren't you, because you were so busy celebrating.
1: I was indeed. I was slicing my potatoes nice and thin for a good Lancashire hot pot later.
0: Oh, nice. Yeah, so what is your favourite potato? This is good where it gets a bit Alan Partridge, isn't it? But what is your favourite potato?
1: See the northerner in me wants me to say something like cubed potatoes, but really it's dauphinoise.
0: Oh, I was going to go with dauphinoise. I think we're just too posh, aren't
1: we? I know. I've lost all my working class street cred with that one.
0: We'll have to have a word with Media Mail's concierge about which was where he was suggesting about he'd do the out of office autoresponder for him. He'd just get his concierge to do it. Have you got any tips for us on a out of office autoresponder?
1: Just remember to put it on.
0: That's good enough for us, isn't it? Really, that's all we need. What have you got coming up this morning, Stefan? In fact, what have you got coming up all day on the radio?
1: Oh, we've got some fantastic stuff coming up today. I mean, I'm going to do a little bit of a countdown from 1977. It's a great year this week, 1977.
0: And when you finish on the radio, you'll be at about 1996, won't you, tonight?
1: I will. I'll have finally caught up, finally. And then this evening, we've got our theatre critic, Nicola Upson, coming on talking about Barnum at the...
0: The answer to that one.
1: Yeah, of course. Yeah. And we've also got Ashley Whittaker, our film and TV critic, coming on talking all things streaming releases.
0: So you're cramming it all in today. I remember when I was a student, actually, I did a radiothon. I did a sort of 12-hour overnight. It was the show that nobody wanted, frankly. sort of 8 a.m., 8 p.m. To 8 a.m. But I reckon that it's got to be time for that soon with you.
1: Oh, yeah. I should do a radio marathon. That's the next idea.
0: Let's just sling you on at 9:30 and call it job done until tonight, till bedtime.
1: Of course.
0: Stefan is here with you this morning. I'll see you tomorrow. Thanks very much indeed for your company today. Thanks to Tim for popping in and telling us about the Cambridge United ladies football sort of historic momentous events at the weekend where they're moving back into the city. Lucy Porter will be joining me tomorrow on Cambridge Breakfast, the comedian. She's going to be at the Junction soon, so I look forward to speaking to her. Catch me tomorrow from 7, but Stefan's going to give you a bit of gimme, gimme, gimme, aren't you now?
1: Oh, I am indeed a man.
0: We need a man after midnight or something like that. Have a good show, Stefan.
1: Thank you very much.

It's Sabo with Gimme, Gimme, Gimme. I've been boogieing away in the studio. Thank you very much to Gavin for guiding us into the morning. And it is coming up just 37 minutes past nine, to be particular, on Wednesday, the 19th of August. You're listening to Cambridge Radio with me. It's Stefan Hill, the type of man who thinks Daddy Pig deserves a knighthood. I'm going to be with you up until noon with all of your local and national headlines. Your traffic and travel updates at 20 past the hour. I'll have you one to watch for this week. A rundown on what's going on in and around Cambridge over the next week or so. And guess what? We're stepping back in my fabulous little time machine. I'm going to go back to 1977 to see what was rocking the charts back then. So whether you're driving to the shops in search of the perfect potato for National Potato Day, cycling along by the cam, pleased that the temperature has finally dropped below the temperature at which you could roast a potato on your front doorstep, or simply at home thinking you were probably right not to invest in the aircon, I'm sure it'll never be hot again. All the best music as always here on Cambridge Radio, starting off with The Temptations.

The Temptations with My Girl. A song that was actually written about the Caxton Gibbet roundabout, of all things. Before she, of course, had that terrible affair with the roadworks man. Now then, it is, of course, Wednesday, the 19th of August, and it's wonderful to have your company this morning. Do get in touch. I want to know what your favourite potato is, and particularly if you've got any requests this morning. 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

Just a perfect day. Drink sangria in the park. And then later

0: It's Lou Reed with Perfect Day. Coming up very shortly, I'm going to have a little bit of Sophie Ellis-Bextor to put you in mind of Barry Keoghan in Saltburn, running wound with his lovely little dance moves.
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It's Sophie Ellis Bextor with Murder on the Dance Floor. Puts me in mind of the first time that I ever watched Saltburn. I was watching it with somebody who was crocheting. And every time something extraordinary would happen, they'd just drop their, I don't know what you used to crochet, their little sticks. In absolute horror. You can tell me, what on earth do you crochet with? I don't know. It's not needles, is it? It's those big sticks with hooks on the end. So I'm sure, I was going to say I'm showing my age, but I think I am showing my age. I think I'm showing my my youthful age. Thank you very much to Daniel Baker for stepping in for me on Monday. I was away, actually. I had a lovely little trip away to the Lake District, which I'm sure I can tell you a little bit more about later. But I was climbing every mountain, in the words of Julie Andrews, and that wonderful nun. So yeah, I was up in the lakes, went for a little bit of a walk, went with the whole family. I've got five siblings. I went with five siblings. So we look like the Von Trapp Family Singers. So it really was very much in the vein of The Sound of Music. And I did, when I reached the top of the mountain, I did have a little sing-song a la Funky Nun. So yeah, now then, a little bit of George Michael for you now. With Too Funky, it's clearly talking about that nun that I was impersonating on top of Fleetwith Pike, of all places.

0: stop playing with that radio of yours? I'm trying to get to sleep.
1: I'm sorry, George Michael's mum. That's George Michael with Too Funky on this Wednesday morning. Just coming up, ooh, what would it be? 6 minutes to ten. I'd do a little bit of maths there. I told them that it'd come in handy in the end. Now we're going to have a lovely little bit of Elton John for a bit of a treat. With Rocket Man, of course. And I'll have all of your headlines up at ten. We're going to be, of course, going back in time to 1977 to count down the top 20 from that year. So do stick around for that. I'll have you once watch for this week, a rundown on what's going on in and around Cambridge over the next week or so, of course. New traffic and travel updates at 20 past the hour in case you need a trigger warning for the Caxton Gibbet roundabout.

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8: From the Sky News Centre at 10, some breaking news. Australian tennis player Nick Kyrgios has been provisionally suspended after testing positive for cocaine. The former Wimbledon finalist's been banned from tournaments since August 4th, pending the outcome of a tribunal. Kyrgios says he's made a huge mistake and takes full responsibility. The Prime Minister hopes to help rough sleepers in England access accommodation by Christmas. Andy Burnham wants to repeat the efforts last seen during the COVID-19 pandemic, when homeless people were taken in off the streets. Last month, the PM insisted if it worked then, it can work now.
9: We did it then, we can do it now, get the basics right, put a care for people at the heart of everything that we do, and just get this country working as it should again.
8: The Conservatives say the government hasn't explained how the plans will be delivered. A couple and their teenage daughter have died after getting into difficulty in the sea off the Sussex coast yesterday. A younger girl who's part of the same family is in a critical condition in hospital following the incident in Shoreham. The rate at which prices are rising in the UK has jumped to its highest level since March. Inflation rose to 2.9% in July, up from 2.6% in June. Our business correspondent Paul Kelso explains why the surge was expected.
10: The biggest driving factor in this is energy bills, and people will know that the energy price cap, which Ofgem sets, set in July, it went up about 13%, and that has a direct feed through into domestic bills and price increases.
8: The number of reports of anti-Muslim hate and prejudice in London in the first half of the year has surged past the total annual amount for 2023. Over 1,000 reports were made by the end of June. And Glasgow is being transformed into Gotham again for the Batman Part 2. The movie's being filmed around the city this month. That's the latest. I'm Faye De Silva.
11: Cambridge Radio News, I'm Gavin Richards. Police made two arrests in Cambridge after reports of men carrying an axe on Christ's pieces. They were called early on Monday evening and detained two men in Rose Crescent. A 21-year-old man from Cambridge and a 22-year-old man from Sawston were arrested on suspicion of possession of an offensive weapon and public order offences. A police spokesperson said that they both remain in custody and an investigation is ongoing. A 43-year-old man who followed his ex-partner through Cambridge before biting and strangling her in a terrifying attack has been jailed. Fred Lamb called out to the victim as she cycled past the Grafton Centre car park earlier this year. The victim ignored him and continued cycling, but Lamb followed her on his bicycle, repeatedly shouting her name before demanding money and then assaulting her. Lamb, of no fixed abode in the Cambridge area, was sentenced to 1 year and 4 months in prison after pleading guilty to intentional strangulation. And conservators at Cambridge University Library are celebrating the second anniversary of their dedicated dye garden. The green space outside the library on West Road is home to traditional plants, flowers and bushes, which help them recreate the dyes used to decorate historical manuscripts. Emma Nichols is the library's senior conservator.
12: Wherever people were creating manuscripts, there were dye gardens, growing things like hollyhocks and madder, which creates a root from which you can extract a glorious red colour. We have indigo in the beds, cornflower, hollyhocks, calendula. We harvested some woad last year. And really, they're producing these plants for using in the medieval palette.
11: Thank you to BBC Radio Cambridgeshire for that audio. And that's the latest. There's more at cambridge.radio.
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11: It'll be a rather cloudy but mostly dry morning. Scattered showers developing through the afternoon. These may turn heavy with the risk of hail and thunder. A maximum temperature today of 23 degrees Celsius, and it'll turn drier and clearer overnight. Perhaps the odd shower by dawn tomorrow. A relatively cool night tonight. A minimum temperature of 9 degrees Celsius.
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It's Kylie with Can't Get You Out of My Head. And you'll not get this song out of your head, will you, for the rest of the day? She's got 8 minutes past 10 on this Wednesday morning, the 19th of August. You're listening to Cambridge Radio with me, Stefan Hill. And do you know what I can't get out of my head? It's potatoes. Because it's national, but not generally, just particularly today, because it's National Potato Day. I've been asking you what your favourite potato is, and I've been told chips, chip butties, curry and gravy, the French. Oh, French fries, love them, fabulous. So if you've got any particular favourite potato options, then do let me know. I mean, as a northerner, most of my meals as a child consisted of some form of meat and potatoes. It's a marvelous night for still to come in the show, I'll have all of your local and national headlines. I'll have your traffic and travel updates at 20 past the hour. I'm going to be stepping into the time machine and going back to 1977 to see what was on the airwaves back then.

0: It's Van Morrison with Moondance. A little bit of jazz for this Wednesday morning for you. And I tell you what, this reaction to National Potato Day, it's been wild. Pretty glad I didn't commit to National Talk Like Jar Jar Binks Day.
1: You, my love.
0: Because we've had a couple of messages in. We've had Jacket Spud. Do you know what I'm really enjoying? It's got National Potato Day, and everyone's turned northern on me. I've got Jacket Spud as a suggestion, and I've also got Best Potato Dish has got to be Patty Butty and Chips, very Hull. Or as, of course, the people in Hull would say, very Hull.

0: direct look now at your traffic and travel. The A1307 or the A1307 eastbound is closed due to roadworks at the A141. We've got temporary traffic lights due to roadworks on the A1134. That's Long Road in both directions between Robinson Way and Adrian Way. We've got temporary traffic lights due to water main work on the B1040 in both directions between the A1198, St Ives Road and Rogues Lane. Station Road both directions closed due to water main work from High Street to Chequers Road. And we've got speed restrictions of 40 miles per hour due to long-term roadworks on Ermine Street South in both directions at the Caxton Gibbet roundabout. I just lose life force every time I mention it throughout the show. We'll have a little bit of All Saints for you to purify your soul just after this.
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It's All Saints with Never Ever. What a song. And it's just gone 27 minutes past 10 on Wednesday, the 19th of August, 2026. But I tell you what, let's step back in time a little bit now. Let's go right back to 1977. To this week. To do a little countdown. Up at number 20, down 8 places, is John Miles with Slow Down. At number 19, it's Denise Williams with That's What Friends Are For. That's up 11 places. Up 1 place is Bob Marley and the Wailers with Exodus. That's 18. At number 17, up 9 places, is Candy Staten with Nights on Broadway. Number 16, no movement for the Detroit Emeralds here with Feel the Need. Number 15, it's dropped massively, straight out the top 10. At number 15 now, down 11 places, it's Hot Chocolate with So You Win Again. And at number 14, down 4 places, it's Alessi with a fabulous, cutesy little song. It's the Alessi Brothers with Oh Laurie.

It's madness with our house. I used to go and watch cabaret shows with my parents. And they'd always perform this song, but they'd all be dressed up as school children. It'd be fully grown adults dressed up as school children, pretending to blow raspberries at each other and throwing like paper. I used to just cringe to high heaven as a child. Even as a child watching it, I knew that something was awry with watching all of that. Now we're going to continue our countdown from 1977 very shortly, but first, we've gone from our house to House of the Rising Sun. See what I did there?

0: It's the Animals with House of the Rising Sun coming up 20 to 11 on this Wednesday, the 19th of August. Now, we've been stepping back in time to 1977 throughout the show this morning, and we got to number 14 in the charts on this week in history in 1977 with Alessie and Oh Laurie, which is a lovely song. My cat's called Laurie, so I always sing that song to her. At number 13, we have the Stranglers with Something Better Change. At number 12, down four places, is the Sex Pistols with Pretty Vacant. Number 11, we've got Jonathan Richman with Roadrunner. At number 10, down three places, is Smokey with It's Your Life. And up at number 9, we're going to play very, very shortly, it's the Commodores with a lovely little song.
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It's the Commodores with Easy, with that lovely Easy key change there. And a very good morning to you if you've tuned in. Good morning to Medium Al. Good morning to Sue. Good morning to Phil and Joseph. To Rebecca and Sophia. Thank you very much for tuning in. If you want to say good morning, I'd love to hear from you. Text or WhatsApp us 07919 070490 or email us studio@cambridge.radio. Or if you want some reason to feel like you've got a bit more purpose, here's something that you could email in with. It's the number one from 1977. I'd love to give you the opportunity to guess it. So I'm going to give you a couple of little facts about this song. Of course, it's from 1977. It was considered a little bit too profane when it first came out to be played on radio. It's an electronic music landmark. The song was inspired by the jazzy tune performed by the four fish-headed aliens in the Star Wars cantina scene. And when the guy who produced this song, it's not necessarily sung by a man, but when the guy who produced this song heard that scene, he thought that didn't sound like the music of the future. And when the producer Brian Eno first listened to this song, he told David Bowie, "I've heard the song of the future." An extended version running 8 minutes and 15 seconds was released as a single, and it is a song which almost predicts what's to come in the 80s, and yet it came out in 1977. If you think you know what that song is, text or WhatsApp us 07919 070490 or email us studio@cambridge.radio. I'm going to reveal all very, very shortly, but first we're going to have a little bit of Stevie Wonder with My Cherry Amour. Or Cherie Amour, if you're feeling particularly French this morning, which I am.

It's Stevie Wonder with My Cherie Amour. What a lovely song that is. Now, you still got a little bit of time to guess what our number one was from this day in 1977. I've given you a couple of clues, the main one being that it was considered the song of the future when it first came out. It's got a very iconic intro, and my dad likes it a lot. Hopefully that final hint will let you know what it is. But first, we're going to have a little bit of The Beatles with Yesterday.

It's the Beatles with Yesterday. What a lovely song. I had a message from a friend earlier on this week, and they said, I've been listening to this really underground band you might not have heard of, called the Beatles. Obviously, this guy was being facetious. And so I replied, I said, I've just had a listen to them. I can't believe it. Paul McCartney of Wings fame is actually in the Beatles. And George, the son of Harry, is also... It's amazing news. We've been enjoying the Beatles lately. Now then, it's still to come in the show. I will have, of course, your local and national headlines, your traffic and travel updates at 20 past the hour. I'll have your one to watch for this week, a rundown on what's going on in and around Cambridge over the next week or so. And we're going to be stepping back in our time machine to see what happened on this day in history. But to tell you what, let's reveal what was number one on this day in history.

Now, as much as I wish it was Quincy Jones with Soul Bossa Nova, that was not at number one. Let's count down from number 10. At number 10, down 3 points, is Smokey with It's Your Life. At number 9, we've heard it earlier on in the show, up 2 places, it's the Commodores with Easy. Number 8, down 3 points, it's Emerson, Lake and Palmer with Fanfare for the Common Man. At number 7, up 6 points, it's Ra Band, Ra, where's with the crunch. Sorry, I'm going into accents too quickly. At number 6, we've got Rita Coolidge with We're All Alone. Number 5, we've got Boney M, down 2 places with Mar Baker. Number 4, up 10 places, it's the Floaters with Float On. At number 3, we've got Show a Daddy Waddy, You Got What It Takes, up 6 points there. Number 2, it's remained at number 2 here, it's Brotherhood of Man with Angelo. And guess what, at number 1, the Song of the Future. It's only Donna Summer with I Feel Love.

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8: From the Sky News Centre at 11, the Prime Minister's promising to give rough sleepers in England a route off the streets by Christmas. Andy Burnham says a £102 million investment will be put towards the project on top of other long-term funding. It's estimated nearly 4,800 people were sleeping rough on a single night in autumn last year. Housing Secretary Angela Rayner says they'll offer a package of support.
9: Once people are in off the streets, we can really engage them and support them at their own pace in getting their lives back on track and hopefully ending their experience of rough sleeping.
8: A girl's fighting for her life in hospital after three of her family members died getting into difficulty off the West Sussex coast. The bodies of a man, woman and teenage girl were pulled from the water at Shoreham following a major search operation yesterday afternoon. Chief Superintendent James Collis is from Sussex Police.
10: I know this incident will have had a profound effect on the community and inquiries are ongoing to understand the full details. At this point, we believe all four entered the water from the land for a swim and sadly got into difficulty.
8: Australian tennis player Nick Kyrgios has been provisionally suspended after failing a doping test at an ATP tournament in June. He's been banned from playing pending the outcome of a tribunal. A rise in energy prices saw inflation jump to its highest level since March, with costs pushed up by the Iran war. It rose to 2.9% in July. Disney suing the Trump administration's media regulator over what it's calling an extraordinary assault on free speech. A lawsuit's been filed to stop it from launching an early license renewal process, arguing the network's being unfairly targeted. And London's ULEZ scheme's been linked to improved lung growth in children. The ultra-low emission zone charge was expanded across the entire city in 2023. That's the latest. I'm Fada Silver.
11: Cambridge Radio News, I'm Gavin Richards. Police made two arrests in Cambridge after reports of men carrying an axe on Christ's pieces. They were called early on Monday evening and detained two men in Rose Crescent. A 21-year-old man from Cambridge and a 22-year-old man from Sawston were arrested on suspicion of possession of an offensive weapon and public order offences. A police spokesperson said that they both remain in custody and an investigation is ongoing. A 43-year-old man who followed his ex-partner through Cambridge before biting and strangling her in a terrifying attack has been jailed. Fred Lamb called out to the victim as she cycled past the Grafton Centre car park earlier this year. The victim ignored him and continued cycling, but Lamb followed her on his bicycle, repeatedly shouting her name before demanding money and then assaulting her. Lamb, of no fixed abode in the Cambridge area, was sentenced to 1 year and 4 months in prison after pleading guilty to intentional strangulation. And conservators at Cambridge University Library are celebrating the second anniversary of their dedicated dye garden. The green space outside the library on West Road is home to traditional plants, flowers and bushes, which help them recreate the dyes used to decorate historical manuscripts. Emma Nichols is the library's senior conservator.
12: Wherever people were creating manuscripts, there were dye gardens, growing things like hollyhocks and madder, which creates a root from which you can extract a glorious red colour. We have indigo in the beds, cornflower, hollyhocks, calendula. We harvested some woad last year. And really, they're producing these plants for using in the medieval palette.
11: Thank you to BBC Radio Cambridgeshire for that audio. And that's the latest. There's more at cambridge.radio.
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11: It'll be a rather cloudy but mostly dry morning. Scattered showers developing through the afternoon. These may turn heavy with the risk of hail and thunder. A maximum temperature today of 23 degrees Celsius, and it'll turn drier and clearer overnight. Perhaps the odd shower by dawn tomorrow. A relatively cool night tonight. A minimum temperature of 9 degrees Celsius.
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It's The Real Thing with Can You Feel The Force, and it's just coming up 8 minutes past 11 on this Wednesday the 19th of August. I'm going to do a quick hat check. Is anybody wearing a hat out there? Got my prize fez on this morning. And it's a pleasure to have your company. You listen to Cambridge Radio with me, Stefan Hill. And we've got a fabulous playlist of music this morning. A bit of Michael McDonald now with Sweet Freedom. At 20 past the hour, I'll have all of your traffic and travel updates, of course. We'll have your one to watch for this week. A rundown on what's going on in and around Cambridge over the next week or so. And we're stepping in the time machine one more time to go back on this day in history.

It's Michael McDonald with Sweet Freedom. I hope you're having a lovely morning. I've recently been trying to do what's called a hobbies maxing with my friend Alex. The idea is that you're supposed to try lots of different hobbies and, you know, try and, I don't know, get over your stresses by doing loads of different hobbies. So, I mean, I'm a big fan of badminton to begin with, much to the upset of my old great uncle. I play a little bit of badminton, but we've been traveling, so we did a bit of walking in the Lake District. She wants to go skydiving, though apparently I'm not allowed to go skydiving. My mother is not a fan of the skydiving. But what we tried to do on Friday evening was paint by numbers. Now, I am terrible at art. Really, really awful. I'm not just one of those people, you know, those irritating people who say, oh, I'm rubbish at art, mate. And then they draw a masterpiece. And you're like, well, clearly you were lying. Well, I actually am rubbish at art. Think sort of like 5-year-old, just learnt how to use a pencil and a paintbrush for the first time. That kind of thing in art. I mean, I used to mess about in art class. I once got told off because someone had put a sausage from the breakfast break in my pocket, and so I took it out of my pocket in art class and I put it in the person next to me's pencil case while she was washing her paintbrushes, much to her upset as well, I should say, when she came back and found a sausage in her pencil case. But we tried a bit of paint by numbers, and paint by numbers, I've discovered, is not necessarily the hobby that I could max the most, given that I'm absolutely terrible about it. It took me genuinely hours. It took me about 5 hours to do one tiny little segment, and Alex, my friend's dad, came back and he could not quite believe that it'd take me so long to do such a small bit. And I've also realised that I can't paint within the lines, so I just feel like I haven't managed to progress past preschool, clearly, in my artistic abilities. Now that I'm going to have a little bit Katrina and the Waves, who at the beginning of this song stubs her toe.

Green on the Waves with Walking on Sunshine. I've got a correction to make. She doesn't stub her toe at the beginning of this song. She realises that the sun's core reaches 15 million degrees Celsius. So the ow is only to be expected, really. We're going to whiz over for some traffic and travel very shortly, but first, put that factor 50 on. Because we're going to have some Sheryl Crow with Soak Up the Sun.

0: Pro with Soak Up The Sun, and I'm just reading the news that a Florida woman has been arrested for slapping her boyfriend in the face with a taco. Very upsetting. When the police arrived at the crime scene, they could only see the shell on the floor with a tiny bit of lettuce, and the detective came in and he said, "This is awful." And the man who was stood with the detective said, "That's just the tip of the iceberg." The A1307 eastbound is closed due to roadworks. The A141, we've got temporary traffic lights due to roadworks on Long Road in both directions between Robinson Way and Adrian Way. We've got temporary traffic lights due to water main work on the B1040 in both directions between St Ives Road and Rogues Lane. Fordham Road in both directions is closed due to roadworks from the Orchard Road to Skimmer Chase. Broadway both directions closed due to water main work between St Neots Road and Monkfield, and speed restrictions of 40 miles per hour due to long-term roadworks on Ermine Street South in both directions at the Caxton Gibbet roundabout. I would call it the Beast from the East, but it's actually in the northwest of Cambridge, so sadly not. We're going to have a little bit of REM coming up for you just after this.
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0: It's REM with Losing My Religion. And apparently my jokes about lettuce have made people lose their religions this morning. So if you see me roaming around the town, then you'll know I've lost my job on Cambridge Radio. And I've also had a suggestion to refer to the Caxton Gibbet roundabout as the pest from the northwest. Now then, it is time to step into our little time machine. And spin through the time vortex. Everything moving so quickly. Minutes, hours, seconds into one singular blur. As we have a look at what happened on this day in history. In 1561, an 18-year-old Mary Queen of Scots returned to Scotland to assume the throne. That's after she spent 13 years in France. She said au revoir to France and bonjour to Scotland. 1692, the Salem witch trials. With five people, one woman and four men were executed there. 1839, the photographic process was invented. It was the first process to allow an image to be chemically fixed as a permanent fixture. 1861, the first ascent of the Weisshorn, the fifth highest summit in the Alps. 1897, the first horseless taxi, the electric cab, went into service on the streets of London. It went up to 9 miles an hour, slow down. 1909, the first race was held at the Indianapolis Motor Speedway, now the home of the world's most famous motor racing competition, the Indy 500. 1946, a footballer's strike loomed with players saying they'd withdraw their labour unless they were paid £7 a week. Can you imagine? Imagine paying a footballer £7 a week. They'd riot if they weren't paid £7 a second. 1957, the first balloon flight to exceed an altitude of 100,000 feet was made by D.G. Simons in Crosby, Minnesota. 1960, the Sputnik program. The Soviet Union launched the Sputnik 5 satellite with the dogs Belka and Strelka, 40 mice, 2 rats, and a variety of plants. Here's the doctor. 1964, the Beatles kicked off a North American tour at the Cow Palace in San Francisco, California, to a crowd of 17,130. 1970, the 1,000th episode of Coronation Street was broadcast on ITV. The Callan Alan Howard was declared insolvent, and his wife, Elsie Tanner, warned him not to let it happen again. Naughty Alan. In 1981 in America, after a 5-year run, the television series Charlie's Angels came to an end. 1999, presidential candidate George W. Bush told reporters he'd not used illegal drugs in 25 years. Sensible George. 2002, John Travolta flew into Heathrow aboard his Boeing 707 to help promote air travel around the world. 2003, the Rolling Stones agreed to make their whole back catalogue available for downloading on the internet.
1: You wouldn't steal a car.
0: 2007, Elvis Presley went to number 1 on the UK album chart with The King. 2017, a 24-hour weekend night service began in London Underground. 2018, Novak Djokovic beat Roger Federer in the final of the Cincinnati Masters to become the first player to win all 9 Masters since the series started in 1990. And in 2020, an apple a day keeps the doctor away. Apple became the first US company to be valued at $2 trillion just 2 years before it reached $1 trillion in its valuations. Can you believe it? So that's all for our journeys through time. Tune in next week where we'll be journeying back in time once more. But let's take it back to 1963, where Joey Tempest, the Swedish singer with Europe, was born. And he had a 1986 number 1 with this next song.

It's Europe with the final countdown. Something that I thought was happening when we got that emergency alert earlier this week. The final countdown. Absolutely terrifying. Now then, it's time to have a look at what's going on in and around Cambridge over the next week or so. Get that 2-2 on and get down to the YMCA in Gonville Place. Because we've got the Stately Ladies Summer Ballet School with Karen Stringer, who's a fellow of the National Association of Teachers of Dancing and teacher of classic ballet for 40 years, and she's going to be running classes in July and August. Now, I did that all in one breath, so I expect you to get along. Don't worry if you're rubbish, because she's going to set the level according to attends each lesson, from improver to advanced, open to teens and adults. Get along to Barnum at the Cambridge Arts Theatre. Step right up and enter the dazzling world of P.T. Barnum, where imagination and ambition know no bounds. And I tell you what, whilst you're at it, you could tune into the home show tonight, because our very own theatre critic, Nicola Robson, is going to be talking to me all about Barnum, giving her review. Thursday the 20th of August, that's tomorrow, Nick Kershaw and his band are going to be at the J1 at the Cambridge Junction, so get yourself down there if you're a fan of Nick. Saturday the 22nd of August, we've got the 3rd Cambridge Chinese Music and Culture Festival. It's going to host 3 generations of the Yushan Wu School, one of China's most influential families. And on Wednesday the 26th is Michael Ball at the Cambridge Corn Exchange. So if you're a fan of the ball, get yourself down there. So whatever you choose to do with the rest of your week, I hope you have a fabulous week in and around Cambridge. And now for the song that I walk along the catwalk to, it's Beyoncé.

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It is Wednesday the 19th of August. You're listening to Cambridge Radio with me, Stefan Hill. It's time for my favourite part of the show. It's time to have a look at our One to Watch for this week. And our One to Watch this week comes from Isla May. Our Cambridge Radio One to Watch this week, Isla May, has released her song Round and Round. She's only 19 and she's already making a name for herself with a distinctive blend of pop, indie, folk and jazz. Do you like jazz? Originally from Cambridge and now studying in Leeds, she's performed everywhere from Camp Bestival and the Cambridge Club Festival to Cambridge Junction. Her thoughtful songwriting has already earned her a string of awards and nominations. So here's the latest music from Isla May. It's fantastic. It's Round and Round.

It's Duran Duran with Hungry Like the Wolf. They smell like they sound. What an interesting little analogy there. And that's all from me. It's been an absolute pleasure to have your company through this morning, whatever you choose to do the rest of the day. I hope you have a lovely day. Still to come on Cambridge Radio, we've got Stu Redd of Cambridge Radio fame up next. And I'm going to be back at 4 until 6, doing a double shift today. So tune in. I'm going to be talking to our film and TV critic, Ashley Whittaker, about all the latest streaming releases. And of course, I'll have our theatre critic, Nicola Upson, talking all things Barnum. As always, an oldie but a goldie to finish, it's Bob Dylan with Like a Rolling Stone.

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7: From the Sky News Centre at midday. The Prime Minister wants every rough sleeper in England offered a way off the streets by Christmas. Andy Burnham says his plans will be funded by an investment of over £100 million. The Conservatives say there's no detail on how the scheme will be delivered, but founder of The Big Issue, Lord John Bird, is hopeful.
8: This amount of money does open the door to helping to create a situation where you have a government policy which is followed throughout the whole of the life of the government and isn't just kind of done a bit here and done a bit there.
7: A girl remains in a critical condition after three of her family members died getting into difficulty in the sea off West Sussex. The bodies of a man, woman and teenage girl were pulled from the water at Shoreham yesterday. Inflation's hit almost 3% as experts warn energy bills could reach a three-year high. It's predicted the cap will rise by 4% from October. Nick Kyrgios has been banned from tennis after testing positive for cocaine. The Australian provided a sample during a tournament in Mallorca in June. The number of reports of anti-Muslim hate and prejudice in London in the first half of the year has surpassed the total annual count for 2023. Over 1,000 reports were made by the end of June. The organisation Telmum has branded the figures alarming. Iman Atters from the group.
9: We're not surprised, we're not shocked, we're just concerned because you would expect people not to be targeted because of who they are. People feel that there's a heightened level of insecurity, heightened level of anxiety, fear for their safety. We see that in reports that we get on a daily basis.
7: And England's new era under returning captain Joe Root has got off to a tremendous start in the first test against Pakistan at Headingley. The tourists were 23 for 2 as a rain shower stopped play. Bowler Ollie Robinson has taken 2 wickets in the first session. That's the latest. I'm Faye De Silva.
10: Cambridge Radio News, I'm Gavin Richards. Police made 2 arrests in Cambridge after reports of men carrying an axe on Christ's pieces. They were called early on Monday evening and detained 2 men in Rose Crescent. A 21-year-old man from Cambridge and a 22-year-old man from Sawston were arrested on suspicion of possession of an offensive weapon and public order offences. A police spokesperson said that they both remain in custody and an investigation is ongoing. A 43-year-old man who followed his ex-partner through Cambridge before biting and strangling her in a terrifying attack has been jailed. Fred Lamb called out to the victim as she cycled past the Grafton Centre car park earlier this year. The victim ignored him and continued cycling, but Lamb followed her on his bicycle, repeatedly shouting her name before demanding money and then assaulting her. Lamb, of no fixed abode in the Cambridge area, was sentenced to 1 year and 4 months in prison after pleading guilty to intentional strangulation. And conservators at Cambridge University Library are celebrating the 2nd anniversary of their dedicated dye garden. The green space outside the library on West Road is home to traditional plants, flowers and bushes, which help them recreate the dyes used to decorate historical manuscripts. Emma Nichols is the library's senior conservator.
11: Wherever people were creating manuscripts, there were dye gardens growing things like hollyhocks
1: and madder, which creates a root from which you can extract a glorious red colour. We have indigo in the beds, cornflower, hollyhocks, calendula. We harvested some woad last year. And really, they're producing these plants for using in the medieval palette.
10: Thank you to BBC Radio Cambridgeshire for that audio. And that's the latest. There's more at cambridge.radio.
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10: It'll be a rather cloudy but mostly dry morning. Scattered showers developing through the afternoon. These may turn heavy with the risk of hail and thunder. A maximum temperature today of 23 degrees Celsius, and it'll turn drier and clearer overnight. Perhaps the odd shower by dawn tomorrow. A relatively cool night tonight. A minimum temperature of 9 degrees Celsius.
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Hello, good afternoon, salutations, welcome. It is Wednesday the 19th of August. This is Cambridge Radio. My name is Stu Wren and this is the Lunchtime Show. Hello, how are you doing? How are you? Good to have your company this afternoon. And isn't it nice to be able to like go out and go, I'm not melting. It's kind of like unusual, I guess. Yes, the weather has kind of turned and it is a little bit cooler, which is great. I mean, I think it's great anyway. So anyway, how are you? How's your weekend been? Has it been super duper? I didn't have a great one, I have to say. I did a couple of things on Saturday, which were absolutely fine. And then Sunday, I was just feeling really ill. And I was very ill. In fact, I was in bed most of Sunday and most of Monday as well. I know. I want sympathy. That's what I want. Because, I was asleep most of the time, so I don't know whether I was getting any sympathy from my partner or not. But anyway, I'm much better now, so thank you very much for that. But don't you hate it, especially the weekend, when you kind of like, you're thinking, oh, I've got things I can do and places to go, and then you kind of get struck down by being ill. Yeah, it's not nice. But yes, but I am better now. Thank you. Anyway, enough of my nonsense. Big thanks to Stefan for the past couple of hours, and between now and 2 o'clock you have me with my bits and pieces that you always reliably find when I'm around on a Wednesday and a Thursday at the Lunchtime Show, like a brand new line them up. I think you'll get this one today. I think it's very, very easy. It's a very, very famous song, and I think you'll get it first line, no problem. And today, for our three songs, one topic, it is World Photography Day. So we've got some photographic songs for you to enjoy. That's coming up a bit later on. The ones from after one are from 2005 and 1979. We got some What's Ons, and we'll also end the whole thing with a lovely Calm Down. We began with my soul starter, the brilliant Earth, Wind & Fire and September. And this is quite brilliant as well, from the Pet Shop Boys and Dusty.

Lewis Capaldi and Someone You Loved. And before that, the Pet Shop Boys and Dusty Springfield and What Have I Done to Deserve This? Lots, I'm guessing. Right, time now for the first of our lineup up for the next couple of days. This is the quiz in which I give you lines to a very famous song and you just have to guess the song. It's as simple as that. Don't call or text or anything. It is just for fun. Right, this song comes from 1977. Huge song that is loved and played even now. So here goes with the first line. So I'll give you the first line now. I'll give you the second line in a few minutes and lines three and four in the second hour. Okay, that's how we do it. That's how we roll here. And I'll also give you the answer in the second hour as well. I'm not going to let you hang in because that would be wrong. Right, so here we go with line number one, which is When I Wake Up in the Morning, Love. When I wake up in the morning, love. Okay, I'll give you line two very, very soon. After we've heard the new one from one of my favourite groups, I think they're absolutely amazing. New album coming out very, very soon. Quite excited about that. This is Jungle.

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Cambridge Radio, it's the lunchtime show on a Wednesday with me, Stu Wren, and that was U2 and New Year's Day. Right, I know it's not New Year's Day, but it kind of like is creeping up on us very, very quickly because we're almost at the end of August already. Right, time to give you line two of this afternoon's line 'em up, and that line is, "And the sunlight hurts my eyes." And the sunlight hurts my eyes. Okay, I'll give you lines three and four in the second hour, so you're going to have to stick around. In the meantime, let's go for a number one from 1979. Not the number one that's in the ones after one, but a different one from The Pretenders.

Eternal featuring Bibi Rhiannon and I Wanna Be the Only One. Right, still to come. We got three songs, one topic. Today, it is World Photography Day. So get your cameras out, go and take some pictures and then be proud of your stunning pieces of work, because why not? So we got some photograph songs coming up a little bit later on. Okay, so stick around for that. In the meantime, this is Miley Cyrus featuring Lindsay Buckingham and Mick Fleetwood.

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Cambridge Radio, it's the lunchtime show on a Wednesday with me, Stu Wren, and that was A Flock of Seagulls and Wishing If I Had a Photograph of You. The first of our three songs one topic, because today is World Photography Day, so it's time to get your cameras out. And I know people virtually live on cameras. I mean, you just have to wander around our fabulous city and see how many people are taking photographs of random stuff. But that's the idea of World Photography Day, is to go out and take proper pictures of random stuff and see what comes up. Maybe there's something artistic coming up. So we've got two more songs based around photography, like this from Ringo Starr.

Lady Gaga and Paparazzi. Before that, Ringo Starr and Photograph. And we kicked off our three songs, one topic, based around World Photography Day, with Wishing If I Had a Photograph of You by A Flock of Seagulls. And there'll be another one tomorrow. Still to come, we've got ones just after one, which are from 2005 and 1979. We've got the Watsons. We're going to give you the two more clues and the answer to this afternoon's line them up, and we'll end the whole shebang with a Calm Down. So whatever you do, don't go anywhere, and I'll see you after the news.

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8: From the Sky News Centre at 1. The Prime Minister wants the whole country to get behind his aim of getting every rough sleeper in England off the streets by Christmas. Andy Burnham's promising over £100 million towards the project, but acknowledges it may not be enough.
9: To make this a nationwide initiative as we go into the Christmas period, getting everybody behind it. The government money itself may not fully be enough. So I am saying, putting the call out to community and voluntary organisations, come on, let's get behind this. Let's show what Britain can do when we all pull in the same direction.
8: Charities have welcomed the move as a strong start. Critics say it lacks detail. A manhunt's underway and a murder investigation started after two men were found dead at a flat in Glasgow. 50-year-old Paul Lafferty and Gary Beaton, who was 54, were discovered in Partick on Sunday afternoon. A girl's fighting for her life in hospital after three of her family members died, getting into difficulty in the coast off West Sussex. It's thought all four went for a swim in Shoreham. The Liberal Democrats leaders blame Brexit for the small boats crisis and is calling for the UK to join an EU pact. Sir Ed Davies says it would allow migrants to be returned to the first EU country they entered. The rate at which prices are rising in the UK has jumped to its highest level since March. Inflation rose to 2.9% in July, up from 2.6% in June. Our business correspondent Paul Kelso explains why the surge was expected.
10: The biggest driving factor in this is energy bills, and people will know that the energy price cap, which Ofgem sets, set in July, it went up about 13%, and that has a direct feed through into domestic bills and price increases.
8: And Australian tennis player Nick Kyrgios has been provisionally suspended after testing positive for cocaine. He's been banned from tournaments pending the outcome of a tribunal. That's the latest. I'm Fayda Silver.
11: Cambridge Radio News, I'm Gavin Richards. Police made two arrests in Cambridge after reports of men carrying an axe on Christ's pieces. They were called early on Monday evening and detained two men in Rose Crescent. A 21-year-old man from Cambridge and a 22-year-old man from Sawston were arrested on suspicion of possession of an offensive weapon and public order offences. A police spokesperson said that they both remain in custody and an investigation is ongoing. A 43-year-old man who followed his ex-partner through Cambridge before biting and strangling her in a terrifying attack has been jailed. Fred Lamb called out to the victim as she cycled past the Grafton Centre car park earlier this year. The victim ignored him and continued cycling, but Lamb followed her on his bicycle, repeatedly shouting her name before demanding money and then assaulting her. Lamb, of no fixed abode in the Cambridge area, was sentenced to 1 year and 4 months in prison after pleading guilty to intentional strangulation. And conservators at Cambridge University Library are celebrating the second anniversary of their dedicated dye garden. The green space outside the library on West Road is home to traditional plants, flowers and bushes, which help them recreate the dyes used to decorate historical manuscripts. Emma Nichols is the library's senior conservator.
12: Wherever people were creating manuscripts, there were dye gardens growing things like hollyhocks, and madder, which creates a root from which you can extract a glorious red colour. We have indigo in the beds, cornflower, hollyhocks, calendula. We harvested some woad last year. And really, they're producing these plants for using in the medieval palette.
11: Thank you to BBC Radio Cambridgeshire for that audio. And that's the latest. There's more at cambridge.radio.
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11: It'll be a rather cloudy but mostly dry morning. Scattered showers developing through the afternoon. These may turn heavy with the risk of hail and thunder. A maximum temperature today of 23 degrees Celsius, and it'll turn drier and clearer overnight. Perhaps the odd shower by dawn tomorrow. A relatively cool night tonight. A minimum temperature of 9 degrees Celsius.
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13: with Stu Wren.

Cambridge Radio, it's the lunchtime show on a Wednesday with me, Stu Wren, and that was the Boomtown Rats, and I don't like Mondays. That's why I work on a Wednesday and a Thursday, to be honest with you. I'm with you there on Bob, that one, Bob. So the Boomtown Rats were number one this very day with that song in 1979, and before that, James Blunt and You're Beautiful, number one this day in 2005. And James Blunt, obviously, is going to be appearing in the Celebrity Traitors, which is coming up. I think it's about September it's going to be on. Kind of excited because I like that. Welcome along to the second hour of the show. Good to have your company. If you've just joined us, welcome. Just grab yourself a chair, grab yourself some snacks. You'll be happy. Right, it's time now to tell you some things that are happening in and around our fabulous city over the next couple of days. We're going to kick off at the Arts Theatre with Barnum. I can't believe Barnum is back. I saw Barnum at, I think it must have been the London Palladium with Michael Crawford when I was very, very young, and it was an amazing show. Anyway, Barnum is at the Arts Theatre until Saturday. So before The Greatest Showman, there was Barnum, a musical about the life of P.T. Barnum and his career in the circus. Matt Rolle, who is huge in the West End with productions like Les Miserables, he takes the lead, and choreography for this is by Oti Mabuse. I know. So if you fancy some circus stuff and a really good musical, I have to say, a really, really good musical, it's on at the Arts Theatre until Saturday. 7:30 starts for that, with matinees at 2:30 tomorrow and Saturday. Tickets for that are from £27.50. So if you fancy a little bit of Barnum, that's where you go. Over at the Cambridge Junction tomorrow night is Nick Kershaw. 80s superstar Nick Kershaw and his band are out on tour playing all the hits, including The Riddle and I Won't Let the Sun Go Down on Me, to name just a few. So if you fancy going back in time with Nick Kershaw, then tomorrow at the Junction, and it starts at 7 o'clock for that, £37.50 to get in to see that. And we've only got a few more weeks to go before it closes. It's the Cambridge Shakespeare Festival. Merchant of Venice is at the Downing College Gardens. Romeo and Juliet is at St. John's College Gardens. And a Midsummer Night's Dream is at Trinity College Gardens. They're on until the 29th of August. 7:30 starts for those, except there are no shows on Sunday. And £25 to get in. So if you want to go and sit outside and watch some Shakespeare, then you can do that too. There will be more Watsons tomorrow, the weekend Watsons. So whatever you are doing over the next few days, have a good time. Right, let's get back to the music. This is the new one from Jessie Ware.

Jessie Ware and Sun. Sorry, I was just thinking about the Eurovision Song Contest song that was out last year. I think it was from Sweden, which was called Sauna. Do you remember that? If you saw the Eurovision Song Contest last year, there was a song called Sauna. And I was just thinking, Jessie Ware hasn't done a remake of that, has she? No, that's Jessie Ware and Sauna. Right, time to give you a little bit of a recap and the third line to this afternoon's line them up. So here we go with the recap of the two lines that I've already given you. So we have "When I wake up in the morning, love, and the sunlight hurts my eyes." And line three is "And something without warning, love." And something without warning, love. Okay, I will give you line four very, very soon after we've heard from Tim.

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But you know what? I haven't heard that in quite a while, and yet it was such a big hit. That's Ellie King and X's and O's. And before that, Prince and I Would Die For You. Right, time to give you the final line to this afternoon's Line 'Em Up, which is, bears heavy on my mind. Bears heavy on my mind. I will give you all the clues and the answer, and you've got 4 minutes and 4 seconds to kind of work it all out after this from Paul McCartney.

I was watching a documentary about Paul McCartney and Wings the other day. Really, really, really interesting how he went about leaving the Beatles and trying to find his own voice. That's Jet and Paul McCartney and Wings. Right, here we go. Here are all the clues to this afternoon's line 'em up, which are: when I wake up in the morning, love, and the sunlight hurts my eyes, and something without warning, love, bears heavy on my mind. Have you got it? Get ready to hold that very, very long note. This is Bill Withers.

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Tears for Fears and The Girl That I Called Home. This is Cambridge Radio. My name is Stu Wren. This is the lunchtime show on a Wednesday, and it's time now to calm down. This is the part of the show in which I play you a really relaxing song just for you to just put your feet up for 5 minutes or so and just chill. And this is an absolute gem from one of my favourite albums of all time. This is...

Sting and Fields of Gold, your calm down for this afternoon. Right, that's it. It's time for me to go. Thank you very much for tuning in this afternoon. Good to have your company as always. Hopefully you'll do the same tomorrow, because I'll be back again at midday with more of the same set, different songs. Coming up at the top of the hour, it's Women Making Waves with Linda and Susie. So stick around for that. In the meantime, whatever you're doing, look after yourself. Please be safe, and I'll see you tomorrow at midday. Goodbye.

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6: From the Sky News Centre at 2, a manhunt is underway after two men were found stabbed to death in Glasgow. The bodies of Paul Lafferty and Gary Beeson were found at a flat in the Partick area on Sunday afternoon. Detective Superintendent Cheryl Kelly has been speaking at the scene. She says a motive hasn't been established yet, but the timeline has.
7: Gary and Paul were seen in the Partick area on Friday morning, and that's how we're focusing our attention, from Friday morning at 9 a.m. until 5 p.m. on Sunday afternoon.
6: Rail investigators say they've identified track irregularities near to where a train derailed in East Sussex. 30 people were injured, two of them seriously, near Lewes last week. Israel's military has opened a criminal investigation into the killing of 15 Palestinian aid workers in southern Gaza last March. Proceedings into 5-year-old Hind Rajab's death in January 2024 have also started. The Prime Minister wants every rough sleeper in England to be offered a way off the streets by Christmas. Andy Burnham says his plans will be funded by an investment of over £100 million. The Conservatives say there's no detail on how the scheme will be delivered, but the founder of The Big Issue, Lord John Bird, is hopeful it's the first step towards long-term change.
8: This amount of money does open the door to helping to create a situation where you have a government policy which is followed throughout the whole of the life of the government and isn't just kind of done a bit here and done a bit there.
6: Yellow weather warnings for thunderstorms have been issued for northern areas of England and Wales. Forecasters are also warning of potential flash flooding across Scotland, Northern Ireland and Northern England. And in cricket, the first test at Headingley has resumed after lunch and rain, with England having started the match well under returning captain Joe Root. A short time ago, Pakistan were 30 for two. Ollie Robinson took both wickets, including one with the first ball of the day. From Sky News, I'm Johnny Freeman.

0: Women Making Waves.
1: Linda.
2: I have spent quite a lot of my time over the last 2 weeks looking at social media. I mean, is that a benefit to me or is that not a benefit to me?
3: I can't imagine that's a benefit to anyone, actually, Susie.
2: No.
3: I think it's too much sometimes.
2: Yeah, it is.
3: I don't know about you, but I have found if I start scrolling, is it called doom scrolling?
2: That's what they say.
3: I look up and half an hour's gone by. And that's half an hour I'll never get back again.
2: But it depends.
3: What have I learned? Nothing. I've been looking at cats falling over.
2: But that's my question. Has it been beneficial or not?
3: No.
2: You mean you can safely say that whenever you go onto social media, it's not benefited you?
3: Sometimes it really depends what I'm looking at. If I'm looking at something sensible, but that's probably not on social media, is it? That's probably on a site that I've sought out or an email that's been sent to my inbox and I'm clicking on something that I know is going to be sensible and not full of absolute nonsense. And by that, I mean, you know, bots just dropping misinformation, basically. The misinformation worries me a lot on the internet.
2: Yeah, you're right, it does. And I think a lot of us and a majority of people actually don't recognise when we are getting misinformation. But you see, when I ask the benefit, I really enjoy social media. And I know that's probably not the right thing to say, but I love seeing things that I'm interested in. Like at the moment, I've really got into sewing. So I like things that come up.
3: Are
2: on
3: you talking
2: posts.
3: About YouTube and stuff like that?
2: No, people
3: are showing you how to do stuff.
2: Well, I suppose, yeah, you see, that's it. That's the rabbit hole, isn't it? So you start on Instagram and then you follow their link and it takes you to YouTube. Now, I don't mind that if I'm enjoying it. But if I look at my phone and then, and the majority of the time, of course, it's on your phone, isn't it? Is that how you find it, on your phone?
3: Sometimes. I prefer doing it on my laptop, to be honest.
2: Oh, okay.
3: Or a
2: bigger
3: tablet.
2: Or tablets.
3: It's got a bigger screen.
2: Oh,
3: but
2: wow.
3: Yeah, sometimes on my phone. But I feel a bit like a teenager when I'm on my phone doing that. So not so much.
2: Yeah. But don't you find that you've gone down this rabbit hole for no benefit at all or some benefit? And then you look down and it's half an hour has just gone, as you say, half an hour. But I try not to kick myself and think I've done something bad. I just think, well, I'll try not to do it again. But it is a never-ending moment. But as I say, I think there are some benefits to looking on social. I've learned quite a bit from social media.
3: Oh, yeah, I suppose so.
2: And that's how I learned how to knit. I got onto YouTube and I learned how to start knitting.
3: Oh, right.
2: So there
3: are you knitting, are you?
2: Yeah, you know me. I'll try anything.
3: That's another rabbit hole, you see. We've just fallen down a knitting rabbit hole.
2: We have, haven't we?
3: But you see, you know what I love? And they're all AI generated. Little rabbits dressed in clothes down in the dell, you know, knitting and cooking and things like that. I love things like that. My daughter just shakes her head at me. And
2: that's
3: says it's AI generated. What are you doing? I say, no, it's not real. I know there's not really a place where you get rabbits and squirrels dressed up in little houses and things like that. I know that. But it's so cute.
2: Yeah, and it gives you a nice feeling.
3: Yes.
2: It's not if you're watching a hammerhead or some sort of gamey thing. It's making you feel okay, isn't it?
3: I know, it is, actually. Yeah. Really sweet.
2: Yeah.
3: Really sweet.
2: I love the way your daughter tells you off that.
3: Oh,
2: yeah,
3: she just thinks I'm ridiculous. But we're going to be talking about social media later, aren't we?
2: We are indeed. We're going to be hearing from Emily Silverwood-Cope later on today. She is a social media strategist. She helps businesses, she coaches, she helps businesses and startups at university, and her focus is on lots of things to do with parenting and how to cope with your own children when they're on social media.
3: And we're also going to be meeting artists Susan Meeling and Jill Eastland. Now, they've been doing some really interesting work supporting refugee women in Cambridge. We're going to be meeting them right now.
4: You're listening to Women Making Waves radio show and podcast, brought to you by Susie Thorpe and Linda Ness. This show is all about women doing extraordinary things.
3: Artists Susan Meeling and Jill Eastland recently curated an exhibition of work by women refugees. We wanted to find out more about Susan and Jill and their work supporting refugees and the other women's causes that they support. Welcome to Women Making Waves, Jill and Susan.
0: Thank you. Hello.
3: Hello.
0: Hello.
3: Now, first of all, you're both artists. How did you meet in the first place?
0: We met at Artworks, which is a community not-for-profit studios where we are based. Yeah, we hit it off straight away, didn't we?
5: We're neighbours. We have a studio next to each other. And it's a cooperative of 18 artists. So we were just lucky enough to be right next to each other.
0: Yeah, and we were both working with refugees. Mm-hmm. And at Cambridge Artworks, we did a lot of work with refugees as well as with other organisations. So we had that in common and decided to work collaboratively as well.
2: How did you get to be working with refugees at that time? How did that all come about?
5: So I've been working as an art psychotherapist for a number of years, and for about 8 years I've been working with refugees and unaccompanied asylum seekers. So Jill and I got talking about how we could continue to support women refugees and asylum seekers within the Cambridge community. And Jill was fortunate enough to know of some funding that was going to be available, and we decided that we really wanted to work together.
3: And these refugees, we're talking about doing an art project here with them. Were they artists to begin with, or was it something completely new to them?
0: Combination. Some were really good artists. So I did a project using tabards, like the kind of workers' uniform, the dark blue workers' uniform that cleaners or carers wear. And we used those as a kind of canvas to draw onto and then stitch onto. And there were two women in particular who really loved that and told their stories of migration as well as stitching them onto the tabards. And one previously did textiles work. They are happy for their names to be put out as artists. So this is Sanam. And she was a refugee from Afghanistan, but was a refugee to Iran before becoming a refugee here.
3: Oh, for goodness sake.
0: Yeah. And in Iran, her father passed away. They were a family of women. Iranian refugees had little work available to them anyway, and so they couldn't work as women refugees there. So they did stitching and darning and beautiful beadwork and all kinds of textiles work, and that's how they managed to survive. And when she came here and she started doing the project with us, she was just really excited and really motivated and said even though it was what she'd had to do in the past, it's now what she wants to do, and she wants to study fashion. And she's doing English and doing really well at it now. So that was wonderful. So some of them were artists, definitely. Mm-hmm. And some just enjoyed the process and being a part of it.
3: That's amazing, though, the fact that by attending the workshops that you set up, that's actually changed her life now, really, isn't it? In that it's given her a way forward in something that she was good at.
5: Oh, indeed. We were able to sell some of her work at the exhibition we ran, which was sort of the culmination of the workshops that we've been doing. Jill and I curated an exhibition called Refugees Welcome Here. And although the work was primarily to showcase refugees' artwork, it was also people's response to refugees in the community. But we were able to sell some of the work that had been made specifically for that purpose.
2: You say that you got some funding for this, which is fantastic. Did it cover all the material that you needed for this project, or was that something you had to ask or get some more funding from somewhere else?
0: So initially I got funding for people who were based at the hotel in Bar Hill, asylum seekers, because they had been attending Women's Resource Centre, but they didn't have any more funding for them to get there, basically. And so I raised money just for transport, which felt great for me. It was a fantastic thing for me because it's such an enabler. So it meant that people could then attend lawyers' sessions, they could attend English, and they could come to the Women's Resource Centre and carry on with art, which they'd been doing there. And then after I did that, I'd been working on the Tabard project. I'd also been working one-to-one with some asylum seekers and refugees as part of a different job. So after I did that, we decided to do our project, and we raised money through a national organisation called Counterpoints, which works specifically with artists who are working with or are refugees and migrants. And it's a really fantastic organisation, and also through the Arts Council. But it is hard. It takes so much time as an artist to raise the money, and we get dribs and drabs. And partly that's why it's really nice to talk to you today, because the women wanted to carry on that work. So if we can get more to do a bit more, that would be wonderful, and hopefully we'll have something for people to listen to.
3: Yeah. And presumably we're not talking about a fortune here, really, are we? In the scheme of things, we're not talking about hundreds of thousands. We're talking about a few thousand, I'm imagining?
0: That's right, yeah, exactly. Yeah, it's not hundreds of thousands, no.
5: And the project's not just about developing creativity. It was very much about forming connections and that sense of community. And some of the women were making friendships. Mm. And those friendships have obviously continued beyond the workshops. And people feeling more like they belong. So, I mean, it's a really holistic way of working with refugees and asylum seekers. So really, you know, obviously worth every penny, we would say that. But yeah.
0: And also the theme that we worked to was finding your power and joy. That was really empowering for the women as well. Mm. They really enjoyed that theme and really engaged with it very intelligently. There was one woman who talked about how she had lost all sense of joy, and then she had tried to pretend to be happy. So she was making artwork about this, drawing and stitching, and she tried to pretend to be happy. So she made a piece of work that had a kind of dark bit in the centre and lots of light coming out from it. And she said, but then she realised that she had to accept that darkness in the centre in order to be able to move on, not just try and suppress it and bottle it up, mm-hmm. which was quite fantastic for us to see that kind of thought process going on and the creative work being used to help to heal people like that.
2: And did they have families and daughters that wanted to come as well to these events and to this programme?
5: A couple of the women were parts of families who were groups of refugees who'd come over, and they were very keen. I think in fact two members of our group brought their mothers along at one point, and they were able to show us their work as well. So there was that sense of family and that sense of belonging and that feeling that they were able to share it with their families and that they wanted us to meet them. It was really wonderful.
2: How nice is that?
0: And there were two little ones as well, which they didn't come every week because it clashed with their English classes, but they came some weeks, which was lovely as well, wasn't it?
3: Yeah, that is really nice. And you talked about some of the women feeling, you know, really sad inside, I guess, because I'm imagining because of the experiences that had happened to them on their way here and before. Did they talk about these things when they were doing the art?
5: Yes, I mean, what we decided we would use as a starting point was that we would screen print on textiles, on fabric, the countries that the women had come from. So we had maps of Iran, Afghanistan, Eritrea, Sudan, various other places. And we found that by using this as the starting point, that it being about power and joy, and that they got both of those things from where they'd started. So that was very empowering, because I think everybody had left family members and there was that sense of homesickness and loss. But because they were embellishing and embroidering these maps, you could see a sort of transition, a bit like the dark to light, in that they were able to remember certain aspects of their life before they came here with joy.
0: One woman actually rendered in textiles her journey. Wow. We were very careful to try to do work that was about things like power and joy, as we've said. The workers' uniforms, the tabards, were about what work people had done and what work they wanted to do, so that people didn't have to talk about the really hard things if they didn't want to.
3: Yeah.
0: And it wouldn't be triggering for other people. But 9 times out of 10, at some point, they do want to talk about their own experiences and their journeys. And one woman, Mushkan, embroidered her journey, and it was a beautiful picture. So she drew it first in pastels and then she embroidered it. And it was a Disney version of her journey. And she said that she could cope with it if she thought of it as a holiday. And she was Iranian and she had an uncle who used to like to camp. And she'd always wanted to try camping, but as a woman, she couldn't go camping. Her father wouldn't let her, and then her husband wouldn't let her. So when she was rendered a refugee, she tried to think of it as camping, and she was with her sister, so they looked after each other and tried to think of it as a Disney holiday. And so she drew this picture that had like a camper van with lots of parcels on it and balloons coming out of it and flowers all over it and things like that.
2: You did the Platforma Festival in 2025. How successful was that? And did you think that you'd learned from it? And moving forward, would that help for your next one, if you're going to do a next one?
0: For the Platforma Festival, we were supported by Counterpoint Arts and they were amazing. I really wanted to work with people with equality as much as possible rather than work on people, and work in a sustained way that will carry on. And I was able, with their support, to raise money to pay the women that we worked with as well. So rather than them just giving their stories and it being a kind of charity exchange, it was a much more equal exchange where they were paid for the things that they made and for the things that they gave. Because giving your story for free, you're crafting it yourself, it's a creative exercise, it sets up an imbalance automatically. So that was one thing that I really learnt from Platforma, and was really grateful to be able to do that, and would like to carry forward to work with people with more equality and to honour them as artists properly.
3: You mentioned earlier about the response both of the refugees and from other people as well. And we know, sadly, that sometimes the response towards refugees is not always positive. Is that something that was discussed by the refugees at any stage?
5: Before we put the exhibition on, we did take into consideration safeguarding and whether we were going to need to have a contingency plan if we were going to be accosted, maybe isn't quite the right word, but whether we were going to have any interference from far-right activists. So we were talking with the refugees about that, and obviously there was quite a lot of animosity and protests and aggression around some of the asylum seekers in hotels at that time. So it was a very real threat in a way.
3: Jill, I noticed that online you say that you're an activist artist and a survivor. Tell us about that.
0: Thank you for asking me that, because that's how I would normally introduce myself, because both those things are really important to me as an artist and a person. My art is activist and it engages with social issues, environmental issues and people and justice in particular. So it was very suited to working with refugees. And I call myself a survivor because I am, because I come from a background where I've had a particularly hard life on many fronts. Like a lot of women, I've suffered a great deal of violence as a child and a young woman. And that has brought me to working with women. Again, with equality, I suppose. Knowing that you can recover from things,
3: mm-hmm.
0: and that art can give you huge strength. And so bringing those things to other women has been really important to me.
2: Mm. How many of you who are contributing artists, how many of you are doing this together? Is it a few of you?
0: So when we did the Refugees Welcome Here, it was great because we put a shout out to people who were working with refugees, migrants and other refugees, and our studios, everybody wanted to be a part of it. They really wanted to express their support for refugees, their understanding that people don't come here just because they want a better life, that if you're forced to leave your home, that's usually a very, very difficult thing. And you go through hazardous and traumatic journeys to get here. And it was an opportunity for people to express support and kindness. So through that, we worked with quite a lot of other artists.
5: And it was not just artists who were at Cambridge Artworks, it was artists within the community as well. One of the workshops that's run regularly at Cambridge Artworks is Cambridge Black Creatives. And that's also made up of a number of refugees and asylum seekers. So we had an amazing response in total. But I think that's one of the great things about being part of a cooperative, about being part of this community, where the majority of us are women. And we are very like-minded. We're mostly socialist, and the things that we care about, we have so much in common. To run an exhibition like this was really, really rewarding.
3: Mm-hmm. Yeah, yeah, I can imagine. And Susan, how did you get into art to begin with? What is your story?
5: My story is I've been an artist since school, and due to life circumstances, I've had to do other jobs as well. But I eventually got a master's in printmaking from Anglia Ruskin University. While I was doing that, I was also going over to Calais to work in the jungle, which it was mm-hmm. then. I got a studio at Cambridge Artworks with a press so that I could carry on doing printmaking. But through going to Calais, I decided I wanted to be more active in the community, in working particularly with refugees. And I then trained as an art psychotherapist with a view to working with refugees. And I was very lucky in that I got a job as soon as I qualified with the Refugee Council. So that's sort of my route into where we are now. Quite different from Jill's, really. We've come together and we're very happy about it.
2: What was the future for them after they had been with you? Have you had any sort of interesting outcomes?
0: On the whole, they've been much more positive. There was one woman with a young child who is really very capable and was a scientist and told us about how she helped build a telescope. And she went for a job, which she unfortunately didn't get, but now she's doing more English and has support to get a decent job as a scientist, which was wonderful. And we did follow up with each person and try and find the next steps, at least for them. There was one very troubled woman who needed a lot more support, and we were able to find different areas of support for her so that she's got a lot more at the moment to try and explore her history mm-hmm. and hopefully recover somewhat from it.
3: Yeah, I can imagine there must be some terrible stories coming out of these women's pasts.
5: One of the things I've come across over the years is that there's a lot of single women, single mothers, maybe because their husbands have been killed in somewhere like Afghanistan or mm-hmm. Iran, people who fled the country because they haven't got any support. And doctors, pharmacists, all sorts of women with great careers, great opportunities, but having to retrain with young kids is so difficult. It's a real ask. Most of the jobs, that professional jobs available, does involve retraining, whether it's a lawyer, doctor, everybody needs sort of British qualifications, even if they don't have to sort of start from the beginning. But there are an awful lot of single mums here.
3: Remind us one more time before we say goodbye to you. You're wanting to raise money so you can run more of these workshops. Give us some details about how people can get in touch with you if they're interested in sponsoring.
0: So what we would like to do is to raise some money to do some more work in the lead up to Refugee Week, which is the 16th to the 26th of June. And the theme for Refugee Week this year is courage. So we'll be working around that theme. And if people want to get in touch with us and donate, we'll do it through our Artworks Cooperative. And the email for that is artworks@cambridgeartworks.com.
3: So if people are interested, because I'm assuming it takes some time to put these pieces together, so you're going to be wanting to start this quite soon to be ready for June, I'm assuming.
0: Definitely, yeah.
5: But also it's really important that we're able to let all the women who want to participate, finding out when they're going to be available, what's a good time for them. If we can run something from either the Women's Resource Centre, we've got space in Cambridge Artworks where we can run groups. So Jill and I can be reasonably flexible, but I mean, any funding that we can get now to start preparing would be just brilliant, really. And as you said earlier, it's not a huge amount of money that we're looking for.
0: No, we had a nice quote from Refugee Week that we wanted to say, which was, "Through art, stories and community, we celebrate the courage that lives within us all."
3: That is really lovely to wrap up on, I think. Mm. Thank you very much for joining us on Women Making Waves. Susan Mealing and Jill Eastland, thank you.
0: Thank you.
5: Thank you.
4: 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This show is all about women doing extraordinary things.
2: Our guest today is Emily Silverwood Cope. Emily is a social media strategist with 2 decades of sales and marketing smarts and a knack for helping brands shine, or should we say, stay out of trouble online. She coaches everyone from startups to universities, writes on digital life and parenting, and knows every platform's secrets. Welcome, Emily, to Women Making Waves.
6: Oh, thank you so much for having me.
2: It's a pleasure to have you. It's a really, really interesting topic. It completely surrounds us in life, social media and marketing. But I want to ask you, Emily, do you like social media?
6: Oh, that's such a good question to kick off with. I mean, such a love-hate relationship with it. Mm. And I mean, just today, the day that we're chatting, is the day after Brooklyn Beckham has...
2: Oh, yes.
6: I know. He shared on his Instagram stories, he's dropped that bombshell about his family. And honestly, I can't look away. It's appalling of me. Mm. And so there's a real sense of, I shouldn't really be doing this. I shouldn't really be reading all these comments. I should definitely be doing something more productive. But I think it's a really good example of how social media can suck you in, can suck up your time, but also can make you behave in a way that perhaps you shouldn't. And all of these things don't always sit very well with me. But then on the other side, I also know I have friends who have children with quite complex illnesses and quite unusual illnesses who would not have got the care for their children without being in a very specific Facebook group, for example.
2: Yes,
6: so I can really see the benefits. I can see the benefits to my clients, but also sometimes that algorithm can leave you feeling a bit grubby.
3: Yeah. It's a kind of modern day equivalent of the village well, isn't it? Where all the gossip takes place, or where men would gather to drink ale or whatever. It's kind of the equivalent of that really nowadays, isn't it? It's just where everyone gets together and throws out their ideas, rightly or wrongly, and you've got to try and decide which is the truth and which is the lie.
6: I think that's absolutely right. And I think it's tapped into something very innate in us, that we need to be seen and we need to listen and we need to be part of that gossip and we need to feel part of that tribe. But I think we also need to remind ourselves it's not real. It's a facsimile of that society as well. And I think it feeds a need, it gives us something, but also it's a version of it that needs to be replicated in real life, if that makes sense. You know, I worry sometimes, I think particularly about parenting, I think it can provide us with a really valuable community, but actually it can also weirdly cut us off from the real life community that we need.
2: I mean, you've mentioned 2 things there: not real, and we have to be convinced. It's a we use it all the time, but we're still not convinced. I find that really greatly worrying that we just want to use it. But humans are addictive, aren't they? They really like things that they can just quickly get to, or repetition. Do you think that's right?
6: I think that's absolutely right. We need patterns, don't we? Mm. We need repetitions, we need patterns. Our brain taps into something, feels familiar, and we keep going back to it.
2: Emily, just tell us a little bit about how you got into it. As I said in the intro, that you got 20 years of sales and marketing experience. How did it all begin with you? Obviously, you were a marketer. Were you working at PR?
6: So I was working in advertising and PR. Honestly, I fell into it. There was no great game plan at all. I wish I could sound grand enough and say that there really wasn't. So I fell into it after university, but then moved more into sales, which I really loved. It was just good fun. And I was the right age for it in my 20s. And I really enjoyed it. And I really enjoyed the autonomy that sales gives you. So I was working in the city. So I was working in recruitment, and fantastic team, recruiting for the blue chip banks. So feeling like I was moving in fast paced, exciting circles. But what I really liked is you did your work, you worked really hard, and it was all yours. You were autonomous and you could see the impact of what you were doing. So I did that for nearly a decade, and then had my first child, and I just found the two things. I tried to keep going, but by the time he got to about 3 years old, I found it really incompatible with having a small child at home and a small child that needed to go to school.
3: Mm. Were you one of these people who were commuting to work?
6: I was commuting. I think the commuting conversation is something that doesn't come up enough when women talk about juggling children and juggling work. We often talk about childcare, but we don't talk about infrastructure, and we don't talk about commuting and bad train lines, bad train service, not being able to get to work on time, not being able to get to pick up on time are the things that will break you when you're trying to be professional at work and trying to still climb the ladder, and also trying to pick up your child from nursery at 6 o'clock, say. So it was a combination of those things, combination of childcare and commuting, and I decided that I would start working for myself to cut out exactly that. I loved working, and I loved being part of the marketing world and sales and marketing world, but I just couldn't stand commuting.
3: I was exactly the same, actually. Mm-hmm. Exactly the same. And I was commuting to Cambridgeshire from London and back. Mm. And it was a killer. And like you say, the nursery situation. Luckily, my husband used to pick my daughter up at night. But in the morning, I would drop her off. And then you something like a few minutes past eight till 21 minutes past eight to get to the station, park the car, which was a nightmare in itself, and run like heck to the platform. I mean, the whole
6: and your cortisol levels doing that. Yeah, and your cortisol levels doing that. Your level of stress is just crazy. It's so high. Mm-hmm. And then you're paying an absolute fortune for it, and possibly not getting a seat, and possibly not even getting to work on time anyway. And I think it's a really undervalued impact on parents and lives, but I mean everybody's life as well, but this sort of the level of stress that people go through before they've even arrived at their desk because we can't get the system right.
2: Do you know, that's the first time I've heard anyone say anything about infrastructure and having the right infrastructure and the right time to get to work, come back to work. I'm really shocked that I haven't really realised that.
3: Unfortunately, most of us just change something, and that's usually where you work.
6: That happened to me. And I left because I couldn't. I suppose now, I didn't have this word then, but I suppose now I had burnout because it was really getting to the point, I don't know, it sounds weird, I can't listen to the music that I used to listen to on it feels really really triggering listening to the same music that I used to listen to when I was commuting. And I remember, you know, the little beeping when they announce that there's a delay or something is going to happen, I can feel my heartbeat still kind of rising,
3: the whole carriage groans
6: everybody looking so deflated and so beaten by it all.
2: Same old question when you're sitting on the plane is, why am I doing this? Why am I doing this to myself?
6: That's exactly the voice that you get in your head. And as soon as you ask that question, That's not a good answer.
2: No,
3: it's no money.
6: There's got to be a better way.
2: So basically, Emily, so after 10 years, you decided that that was it. Enough was enough. You were going to work from home. So 10 years ago, social media wasn't what it is now. Was that quite frightening 10 years ago to be starting that?
6: So I didn't go straight into social media. I started working for Mumsnet. I had more children as well, so it all kind of tied in with maternity leave and things like that. But I also started working for Mumsnet, and they were setting up something called Mumsnet Local. The idea was a really good one, but it didn't survive. But the idea was basically that you would have these sort of Mumsnet Locals. So I was Mumsnet Cambridge. And you would get your advertising, so you'd sell advertising space to local organisations, so let's say local estate agents or something like that, and you'd sell advertising space there, and you would promote the threads that had anything to do with Cambridge. So as you can imagine, for Cambridge, the most popular threads were things like how to buy a house in Cambridge, completely impossible, and what schools. So it was all stuff about schools and about parenting and where the mum and baby groups were and things like that. And so you would promote various groups, and that got me aware of using Twitter, as it was then, and Facebook to promote and to create a community. And Cambridge did really well. So the Cambridge page was really good and was getting advertising and getting eyeballs as well. But the problem was Mumsnet, it was then a desktop website, and they were overtaken by, understandably, by apps and things like that. So I think there was something called the Peanut app or something like that. I can't remember what it was called at the time. Anyway, people were using apps to do basically this idea. So Mumsnet Local wound up, but it got me interested in learning how to run social media accounts for small businesses and for parenting businesses. So I did some training and got some training and qualifications on how to run marketing campaigns on social media. And the idea then was that I was just going to work for parenting brands. So I worked for small startups who wanted to reach parents. So developed into kind of running social media campaigns. But it was very much for whilst my kids were little as well. It was, there was still, I think, a little bit of PTSD, you know, from taking on too much and having small children. But it was while I was working for Mumsnet Cambridge that I started writing for Cambridge Independent and started writing a parenting column for them. So that was, I feel embarrassed even saying I don't know anything about parenting. I'm not an authority. I'm not trained.
3: There is no such thing.
6: There is no such. I don't want anybody.
3: Just being a parent qualifies you, I think.
6: I'm absolutely. And they said, they're so lovely at Cambridge Independent, and they said, we don't want anybody preachy and telling everybody about how to be a parent. I'm not that you've come to the right place. I've got no clue.
2: Because I just got to go back to Mumsnet, because that was quite an interesting start, because Mumsnet started in the year 2000 by Justin Roberts. And it was basically, as you say, Emily, to help parents give advice online. And it was a desktop thing at the beginning, but it was quite phenomenal, wasn't it, when it first opened up? You know, and that's evolved. And this is where you've been able to evolve from it. Is that correct?
6: I mean, I was a really heavy user as well of Mumsnet, always on the Mumsnet threads. I mean, there wasn't nowhere else really, was there? I mean, you had Netmums, but Mumsnet was the one that you could swear on. So I think that tells you something about why I was on there. I'd found my people. And just, you know, a thread could keep you laughing and absorbed for the whole day. And, you know, it's got a reputation for being a bit punchy too. But it really is such a busy platform that if all you want to do is read stupid threads, it's there. And, you know, it's kind of, there's nothing that hasn't been discussed or shared on somebody's thread. And just as we were talking about earlier, it can be a great support place for you've got a poorly child. And also, just like you were saying earlier, I think about the Village Well, this is the generational support that mums need. You know, you've got more experienced mums helping the less experienced mums, and that's where it all was. So I was definitely a heavy user of Mumsnet, and getting the chance to go to HQ and to work on the brand, it was just, honestly, I loved it. It was brilliant fun.
3: I'll tell you what else interests me, the way that social media has evolved. Because when you started doing marketing, say 20 years ago, I suppose the underlying message is the same, but the way that you're doing it must be completely different now.
6: I think that's true. I mean, the marketing strategies, they have remained the same. You know, you've got your product, you've got your place, you've got your price, but the tactics are completely different. And I would say as well, I mean, social media has really changed. I would say even in the last 5 years, it's completely changed. Mm-hmm. How the algorithm works. TikTok changed everything again in terms of short form video and how we consume content online. So it's a completely different place.
2: So now we get on to the subject of social media and the benefits and not so benefits for us. Now, we were talking earlier, weren't we, about the Beckham family. Has social media done more harm than good, or do you think that's just something that we have to get used to?
6: I mean, it's like a Greek tragedy, isn't it?
2: Yeah, it is.
6: I mean, it really is. I think social media, I suppose, bled into every area of our lives. If you're going to live your life on social media and you make this Faustian pact of this is how I make my money, but in return you're going to get, I don't know, this sort of shallow existence. So rather than tell your son privately happy birthday and how much you love him,
2: that's right,
6: that's done via a post on Instagram, you know, because everything is content.
2: Yeah.
6: And there was a time, I remember it really clearly, there was a time when my kids were little and I was doing stuff for Mums at Cambridge and I started Instagram and my kids did something and I asked them to do it again, and I remember catching myself just thinking, oh, that's really bleak, because I thought it would make nice content. And I can see how that happens. I can see how your children become content. And then if that then becomes your revenue stream, so either via being an influencer or your kids are your influencers, or it's part of your job and it's part of your image, it becomes a very uncomfortable pact you make within your family of how you show up to other family members.
2: Mm.
6: And we talk about authenticity a lot as marketing. You know, does it pass the smell test? Does it seem authentic? So coming back again to your brilliant kind of explanation, we're round the village well. Well, yes, we are. But is everybody showing up honestly? Are people having honest conversations? Or are we constantly aware of what we look like during that conversation, what we're dressed like? Are people passing feedback on our appearance while we do it? It's all become quite messed up.
2: Yeah.
6: I've completely forgotten your question. I'm really sorry. I've waffled on.
2: No, not at all.
6: But I think your question was a really good one about whether I feel sort of social media has done more harm than good. The more I spent on social media and the more I understood how social media works, so I was going to niche it into being a Meta ads expert, so a Facebook ads person. So I started learning how to do Facebook ads. People had told me there was a lot of money to be made doing this. So I thought, right, this is a skill that I need. And I just became more and more uncomfortable about it. The micro-targeting that you can do on Facebook and how much data they have on you and what they're able to glean behaviorally from the data from your profiles. And by data, I mean everything that you've liked, everything that you've kind of shared, everything that you've posted. And I don't think this isn't news anymore. We're all painfully aware of it. But at the time, I was really like, oh my goodness, you know, it is really granular, wonderful for brands who want

0: And I also, because I was still writing the parenting column, I started thinking about the impact on children and the impact of having children on the platforms and whether or not they should be on the platforms. So that's kind of how it's evolved for me, this sort of idea of ethics within social media and ethics within parent, and how those Venn diagrams kind of cross over, I suppose.
1: That's interesting, because one of the articles you wrote, I think, were 6 reasons to say no to your child getting a social media account, which I think is a good idea. And of course, the government are now jumping on this, aren't they? They're now thinking about banning social media for children.
0: Well, this is it. This is it. So for starters, that article was meant to be 10 reasons, but I ran out of word space. So 6 reasons sounds a bit weird, doesn't it? There were 10, and then I should have edited it down. But I just, you know, when you're just writing and writing, and I had a deadline, so the, you know, full honesty there, it should have been 10. But I did have 10. So it was really inspired by Jaron Lanier's book. He is one of the early internet whizzes from Silicon Valley, and he was an early investor in, off the top of my head, I want to say something like PayPal, something like that. Anyway, very successful, and he wrote a book called 10 Reasons to Delete Your Social Media Accounts Now. And I was looking at the 10 reasons to say no to your teenager for having a social media account. And the idea was exactly this, that I was going to write a book or an ebook or something that parents could download to give them the confidence to say no to their children. But actually, I think the government are going to do it. They're certainly in talks about banning them from school premises. So there's 2 things they're looking at. They're looking at removing the rights of tech platforms to use your child's data until they're 16.
1: Okay.
0: So that's a revenue stream. Children under 16 will no longer be valuable to the platforms, or they're looking at an outright ban under 16. But actually, the removing the right to use the data is a really interesting angle that I hadn't really thought of before, but that removes the nudging and the targeting and the algorithm feed to your child, you know, the kind of whatever they've spent time looking at, they will see more of, essentially.
1: I can't wait to hear what teenagers have to say about it. I think in Australia, a lot of them were outraged. Oh, they don't trust us. They think
0: they were really cross, weren't they?
1: Oh, really cross. So I think that it will take quite a long time to get over that, because if you're taking it away from people who got it, that's going to be much harder than stopping people having it to begin with.
0: So I haven't let my younger 2 have it. So my eldest did have it. He's 21 now. So he did have it, but he now limits himself on it.
1: Wow.
0: So, yeah, so he's got one of those apps to prevent him from using social media for more than 10 minutes a day. I really need to learn from him. I think I'm the best example to my children as to why they shouldn't use social media. But I know. Well, this is, we all know how sticky it is, right? We all know. But I have said no to my children. So my middle child is 15 and my youngest is 13. So legally, in inverted commas, they're allowed to have a social media account. They do have WhatsApp, but there's a timer set for it and various kind of settings. But yeah, they're not allowed to have an account. So I don't know.
1: And they're fine with that, are they? They're not rebelling and saying, everyone at school, everybody.
0: They haven't. And I wonder how I would have responded if they had. I don't want to come across as this sort of, oh my gosh, I've got it all nailed. I'm very, you know, might well have given in and said, absolutely have it. But we've said no, and they've amazingly accepted it. I think it's partly because they're allowed to watch YouTube at home on TV, so they don't feel that they're missing out on the kind of the meme culture.
1: Yeah, and that kind of thing, and the influencer culture.
0: So I think they don't feel like they're not part of any conversations, or they're not part of any kind of zeitgeisty kind of thing. But also, I will add, you know the kind of child you've got. Not every child is going to fall down rabbit holes that perhaps you want to protect them from. It's not the same for every child. And you know the child you've got. And I think some children are more susceptible and more sensitive to the content that they might see than other children. My youngest would have run off and joined whatever first circus he would have been invited to join on TikTok. We've never seen him again. You know, you just know that some children are sort of wilder than others, right?

0: Yeah,
1: it's interesting that very sadly, if you remember the dad, Ian Russell, whose daughter took her own life at 14, he is actually not supporting the ban on 16 on social media, because he says that the emphasis should be on the companies and the platforms to get this right, so we're not selling to teenagers.
0: The decider for me is 13 is a made-up age.
1: Yeah,
0: it's a made-up age, and it comes from an American law, and it related to emails, and it related to the data that companies could use to target advertising to youth. But effectively, what it is that under the age of 13, as far as the internet is concerned, as far as your data is concerned, you are a child. Over the age of 13, your data is the same as an adult. So right. Your 13-year-old's data is seen as far as advertising is concerned. You are an adult and you can be targeted with advertising. And pre-social media, that was probably quite benign. It was probably, you know, there was no algorithm that was going to be serving you constant stream of content that was gleaned from your data. And also, I think a lot of people think, well, data means your age, your location, your sex. They think it means that. But on a social media platform, it means something completely different.
1: Yeah.
0: It means things like your dwell time. And so what one of the whistleblowers at Meta reported was, so this is an example of how your data can be used in a pretty kind of manipulative and nefarious way, is if a teenage girl deleted a selfie, that was a good indicator that a B2C company should target her with adverts relating to her looks and to her appearance, to makeup, all of that kind of stuff. So this is what I mean about this kind of targeted, granular information about somebody. So data is about your moods, it's about your behavior online, it's about your feelings. And that's what leaves me uncomfortable, is that your 14, 15-year-old child, who's very normal teenage angst and insecurities, they could be nudged into spending money they don't need to spend, but even worse, sort of feeling in a way that they don't need to feel. I think, understandably, parents believe that age 13 is something to do with perhaps content that they might see, that it relates to film classification. So it's kind of like age 15, they can watch this film, age 18, they can watch that film. It's got nothing to do with that. It's got nothing to do with content. It's got nothing to do with the apps themselves. It's to do with their data and how they're treated by companies online. Wow. But also how valuable they are to companies like TikTok and Instagram. They are very difficult to advertise to this particular age group, because they're not watching TV like we used to. They're not reading magazines like we used to. So they are prime customers. And so they will be targeted in a way that perhaps our generation has no idea about. We didn't live through that. So those are my reasons. They're not kind of lofty, you know, my kids aren't out there like building dens and living outside. We're not, you know, we're not living this sort of, they're called crunchy mums, but that, to describe, you know, the sort of outdoorsy mums, that's not kind of who I am. It's this sort of fear that I have for my children being used and being pushed to purchase, and kind of almost like a kind of an anti-capitalist feeling I've got about it.
1: Yeah. Just talking of your life in Cambridge, wild swimming, talk us through that.
0: Oh, I'm sorry, I'm such a cliche.
1: No, it's not a cliche. It's it's great, but why? I just want to know
0: why. Well, that's a really good question. And I ask myself that. Every time I say that. So I started doing it in lockdown. Do you remember that second lockdown?
1: Mm-mm.
0: When you were really kind of, oh, not again, here we go again. And some things were kind of open, I think, and other things weren't. And that was when I really struggled. I was really kind of, I don't think I can do this anymore. And kids at home and feeling like I was failing miserably at everything, you know, from homeschooling to keeping my head together and home together and all those kinds of things. And somebody suggested going swimming in the river. So I went and I was climbing into the river at Grantchester Meadows he's giving all the dog walkers kind of a shock. Yeah, trying to strip off kind of Riverside. And so I started swimming and I was hooked immediately. So I've been going regularly ever since. And it's a very stupid hobby.
1: No, it's not a stupid hobby at all.
0: But it's brilliant. It's absolutely brilliant. I really do love it. And I was never the type to love it. I would have looked at a kind of a river and thought, why would anybody want to get in there? But it was kind of a needs must, you know. Yeah. There was nothing else to do.
1: Yeah.
0: And but
1: I don't
0: now,
1: know. Yeah. I don't know. Linda, are you a wild swimmer at all? I can't remember if you...
2: No.
1: Sorry, Emily. You really got...
0: I know. No, but you're quite right. You're quite right. Not true. It's a ridiculous thing to do. And I went on New Year's Day about 5, and I thought, I'm not sure I can go any lower than 5 at the moment. I mean, I have kind of gone lower, but when it's really cold. But how can I describe it? So I don't know if you did any clubbing in the 90s. It's definitely got that kind of feel to it. That sort of like everything feels very alive. Everybody's smiling when they get out. That dopamine hit that you get when you come out of cold water. It's very real.
1: Well, yeah, I can understand that. Emily, it's been great to talk to you today. It really has. And just out of interest though, what's the future for you?
0: So I've been very lucky. I've never not had a client on the go. So there has always been that need for social media. It's been one of the best skills that I developed because everybody wants it. But I am getting to the point now where I feel like it's saturated. I think particularly with what's happened on X/Twitter. Yeah, I mean, it was, there's always been, as we talked about, all of the kind of the issues with the kind of the moral framework of how these tech companies are set up. So I'm definitely doing less social media and more marketing, if that makes sense. So So things like internal comms and also real life events. And I think that kind of reflects how a lot of us are feeling. With our feeds being full of AI, I think there's going to be a move towards real life events.
1: Thank you so much, Emily.
0: Thank you for having me.
1: Absolutely brilliant having you with us here on Women Making Waves.
2: It has.
0: Thank you.
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8: From the Sky News Centre at 3, a manhunt is underway after two men were stabbed to death in Glasgow. The bodies of Paul Lafferty and Gary Beeson were found at a flat in the Partick area on Sunday afternoon. Their deaths are being treated as murder. These people live nearby.
9: From what I was told by a policeman, is there were three people in the house and there's been an altercation between them, and two people have obviously come off worse than the third.
10: It's so close to home and it's a wee bit scary, to be honest.
8: Next, the Prime Minister has described the deaths of three people from the same family off the coast of West Sussex as a terrible family tragedy. A man who's been identified as a Palestinian refugee, a woman and a teenage girl were pulled from the water in Shoreham yesterday. A younger girl remains in a critical condition. Andy Burnham admits the government needs to do more to protect people in the water.
11: Always there's more that can be done. Obviously, we will look in detail at what happened. There is still, I think, a further heat wave to come. It's just to remind people about the dangers of open water swimming. The coldness, even in when it feels hot outside, it can shock people.
8: Investigators say they found a track defect near to where a derailment occurred in East Sussex last week. 30 people were injured in the crash, two of them seriously near Lewes. Israel's military has begun a criminal investigation into the killing of 15 Palestinian paramedics in southern Gaza last year. It had previously admitted mistakes. Two men have been sentenced for violent disorder during anti-migrant protests outside the Bell Hotel in Epping in July last year. Jonathan Glover, who's 48, was handed 30 months in prison for shouting at police officers and blocking their cars. 24-year-old Charlie Land, who repeatedly damaged the vehicles, has been given a 32-month jail term. And Sheffield United could face a 12-point deduction. A company owned by co-chairman Stephen Rosen and Helmi El-Touki has been wound up during a hearing at the High Court. That's the latest. I'm Johnny Freeman.
12: Cambridge Radio News, I'm Gavin Richards. Police made two arrests in Cambridge after reports of men carrying an axe on Christ's pieces. They were called early on Monday evening and detained two men in Rose Crescent. A 21-year-old man from Cambridge and a 22-year-old man from Sawston were arrested on suspicion of possession of an offensive weapon and public order offences. A police spokesperson said that they both remain in custody and an investigation is ongoing. A 43-year-old man who followed his ex-partner through Cambridge before biting and strangling her in a terrifying attack has been jailed. Fred Lamb called out to the victim as she cycled past the Grafton Centre car park earlier this year. The victim ignored him and continued cycling, but Lamb followed her on his bicycle, repeatedly shouting her name before demanding money and then assaulting her. Lamb, of no fixed abode in the Cambridge area, was sentenced to 1 year and 4 months in prison after pleading guilty to intentional strangulation. And conservators at Cambridge University Library are celebrating the second anniversary of their dedicated dye garden. The green space outside the library on West Road is home to traditional plants, flowers and bushes, which help them recreate the dyes used to decorate historical manuscripts. Emma Nichols is the library's senior conservator.
13: Wherever people were creating manuscripts, there were dye gardens, growing things like hollyhocks and madder, which creates a root from which you can extract a glorious red colour. We have indigo in the beds, cornflower, hollyhocks, calendula. We harvested some woad last year. And really, they're producing these plants for using in the medieval palette.
12: Thank you to BBC Radio Cambridgeshire for that audio. And that's the latest. There's more at cambridge.radio.
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12: It'll be a rather cloudy but mostly dry morning. Scattered showers developing through the afternoon. These may turn heavy with the risk of hail and thunder. A maximum temperature today of 23 degrees Celsius, and it'll turn drier and clearer overnight. Perhaps the odd shower by dawn tomorrow. A relatively cool night tonight. A minimum temperature of 9 degrees Celsius.

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7: From the Sky News Centre at 4, a murder investigation and a manhunt have begun after two men were stabbed to death in Glasgow. Emergency services discovered the bodies of Paul Lafferty and Gary Beaton at a flat in the Partick area of the city 3 days ago. Detective Superintendent Cheryl Kelly has been speaking at the scene.
8: A knife has been used in this investigation. Just now I wouldn't comment further in relation to that, but what I would do is appeal for witnesses who know any information about the whereabouts and movements of Gary and Paul on Friday morning, preceding them being found dead on Sunday afternoon, to come forward.
7: Investigators say an irregularity in the track has been found near to where a train derailed in East Sussex last week. 30 people were injured in the incident near Lewes. Police have named three family members who died after getting into difficulty off the West Sussex coast yesterday. They say 55-year-old Hassan El-Kawas, his partner Zaina Elaine, who was 37, and their 14-year-old daughter Sara El-Kawas had travelled to Shoreham from their home in London. Another young girl in the family remains critically ill. Two men have each been jailed for nearly 3 years for their parts in violent disorder outside a hotel housing migrants in Essex. Jonathan Glover and Charlie Land were arrested during protests near the Bell Hotel in Epping in July last year. Andy Burnham says government money alone may not be enough to end homelessness in England. The Prime Minister has vowed to get rough sleepers off the street before Christmas and pledged more than £100 million in additional government spending. Here's the Chief Executive of Shelter, Sarah Elliott.
9: The only way that we're going to end homelessness for good is to build a new generation of social homes, and the Prime Minister himself has said that this is an important priority for him, so we really urge him to get on with building those homes quickly and in the right places.
7: And thousands of Monzo customers have been unable to access their accounts. The bank is blaming technical issues and has moved to a backup server whilst repairs take place. That's the latest. I'm Johnny Freeman.
10: Cambridge Radio News, I'm Stefan Hill. Police made two arrests in Cambridge after reports of men carrying an axe on Christ's pieces. They were called out early on Monday evening and detained two men in Rose Crescent. A 21-year-old man from Cambridge and a 22-year-old man from Sawston were arrested on suspicion of possession of an offensive weapon and public order offences. A police spokesperson said they both remain in custody and an investigation is ongoing. A new £20 million research hub is being established in Cambridge to help develop new medicines, using artificial intelligence and advanced laboratory models. Daniel Baker has more.
11: The site will be based at the Cambridge Stem Cell Institute on the Cambridge Biomedical Campus. Funded by the Medical Research Council, the hub will work with Cambridge University Hospitals NHS Foundation Trust. Researchers will use scientific models based on human tissues and diseases to improve the translation of lab-based research into new medicines. The CUH said the hub would create more accurate ways to study, predict and develop treatments for human diseases before they're trialled in patients, adding that it would also further efforts to reduce dependence on research involving animals.
10: And conservators at Cambridge University Library are celebrating the second anniversary of their dedicated dye garden. The green space outside the library on West Road is home to traditional plants, flowers and bushes, which help them recreate the dyes used to decorate historical manuscripts. Emma Nichols is the library's senior conservator.
1: Wherever people were creating manuscripts, there were dye gardens growing things like hollyhocks and madder, which creates a root from which you can extract a glorious red colour. We have indigo in the beds, cornflower, hollyhocks, calendula. We harvested some woad last year. And really, they're producing these plants for using in the medieval palette.
10: Thank you to BBC Radio Cambridgeshire for that audio. That's the latest. There's more at cambridge.radio.
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10: And in the weather tonight, it's going to turn drier and clearer overnight, though perhaps the odd shower by dawn tomorrow. A relatively cool night with a minimum temperature of 9 degrees Celsius. And tomorrow, mostly dry and bright at first, with showers developing throughout the morning, becoming heavy and thundery for the afternoon. Showers easing again by the evening, slightly cooler than today, with a maximum temperature of 22 degrees Celsius.
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With you, my best friend, on this Wednesday evening, and it is Roger Deacon's birthday, and he wrote that song, so very happy birthday to Roger Deacon. It's just coming up 8 minutes past four on this Wednesday, the 19th of August. You're listening to Cambridge Radio. With me is Stefan Hill, the type of man to think that Roger Deacon might be related to Roger, Bishop of Salisbury. I'm going to be with you for the next 2 hours until six. I'll have all of your local and national headlines, your traffic and travel updates, the latest in business, show business and sport. At just after 4:30, I'll be talking to our film and TV expert, Ashley Whittaker, about all the latest flicks and streaming releases. And at just after 5:30, I'll be talking to our theatre critic, Nicola Upson, about the Cambridge Arts Theatre production of Barnum. So lots to look forward to today. So whether you're driving home from work, wondering if a spring in your step becomes a summer when it occurs in August, whether you're wandering past the river with a concealed shield in case of that notorious duck, or perhaps you're just at home enjoying cutting up the potatoes ready for some dinner this evening in celebration of National Potato Day. All the best music as always here on Cambridge Radio, starting off with some Sheena Easton.

It's Sheena Easton with Morning Train 9 to 5. I had a conversation with our very own Gavin Richards this morning about the fact that I think I could claim ownership of this song now. It is a particular favourite of mine. I hope you're having a lovely day. It's just gone 12 minutes past 4. I've had quite an exciting day myself. Was on air this morning, 9.30 till 12, and then I went out for lunch with a friend, which was really nice. And then we stopped off at Parker's Peace. And this friend, I had always worried that they were frightened of grass. And so I said, I hope you don't mind sitting on the grass. However, it didn't turn out to be grass. Parker's Peace is effectively one giant hay bale. It's that dry. It's a nightmare. You can literally, if you put your hand on the grass, it just falls away. It's a real shame. I hope that they will reseed it soon. I'm happy to go round with a watering can, as our Cambridge Water advert always says. Now then, from one song that I always love to play to another, it's a little bit of Olivia Dean with It Isn't Perfect, But It Might Be.

That's Olivia Dean with It Isn't Perfect But It Might Be. And there is a chill in the air and a bit of a gathering selection of clouds, so that does mean that shortly we might just have to mention that particular roundabout, but not before a little bit of the Eagles with Desperado.

0: It's the Eagles with Desperado. And I'd say wipe your tears away, but sadly we're going to the traffic and travel. We've got problems on Regent Street in the centre of Cambridge and East Road as well. It's a little bit chock-a-block round there. We've got problems as well. Gonville Place in the centre of Cambridge. Slow traffic around there. The A1307 eastbound is closed due to roadworks at the A141. Fordham Road, both directions closed due to roadworks from Orchard Row to Skimmer Chase. High Street westbound closed due to roadworks between Bartlow Road and Green Lane. We've got temporary traffic lights on Long Road in both directions between Robinson Way and Adrian Way, and we've got speed restrictions of 40 miles per hour due to long-term roadworks on Ermine Street South in both directions at the Caxton Gibbet roundabout. I hope you know my head is in my hands as I say that. Now then, we're going to have a little bit of a fabulous cover of I Got You, Babe, just after this.
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UB40 and Chrissy Hynde with I Got You, Babe. It's just gone 25 past four on Wednesday, the 19th of August. We're in the swing of wedding season, aren't we, at the moment? I've been to a couple of weddings recently, all of them fabulous, I must say, legally. Do you know what? It's got me thinking. I came across this really interesting little sheet that's given out to DJs. Now, I play the piano at a lot of weddings, so I get requests. I get told what they want me to play. Often, Can You Feel the Love Tonight makes 100 appearances, which I just think is wonderful. But I was reading a list that a DJ got of do not play songs, and I wanted to know your opinion on it, to be honest. So the first one is any and all Taylor Swift, the Chicken Dance, which I can only mean is and I'll sing no more because I don't want to be responsible for your insanity this evening, as that that song rings around in your head. Cotton Eye Joe, the Macarena, the Cha Cha Slide, or the Cha Cha Slide. We've got Can't Stop the Feeling, Shut Up and Dance, Uptown Funk, All About That Bass, which I can only assume is a fishing song. The YMCA, of course, Celebration, Sweet Caroline, that sort of thing. You know, I think a lot of those, to be honest. I mean, one of the Sweet Caroline, I certainly agree with that. I wouldn't want that played at my wedding, to be honest. It'd remind me of too many of the times that we lose the football, along with Mr. Brightside. I'm not a big fan of that. But I don't know, do you think that's okay, sending out such an extensive do not playlist? To be honest, I think I'd be more interested in a definitely playlist, and this song that I'm going to play next is certainly on that. But I want to know from you. Text or WhatsApp us 07919 070 490, or email us studio@cambridge.radio. What is your go-to wedding dance floor song? What gets you on the dance floor? And I want no silly suggestions, please, because I want to play some of them later on.

0: Our top stories at 4:30. An investigation into last Thursday's train derailment in East Sussex says the track near Lewes appears to have buckled. 30 people were hurt, including two seriously. Three family members who died after getting into difficulty in water off the West Sussex coast have been named by police. Palestinian refugee Hassan El Kawas lost his life along with his 14-year-old daughter Sarah and his partner Zinia Aliain, who was 37. Police are treating the deaths of two men whose bodies were found in Glasgow on Sunday as murder. Detectives believe a knife was used and say they're keeping an open mind as to whether there was more than one killer. And the Chancellor insists Britain's economy is resilient despite the rate of inflation rising to its highest levels since March. July's increase to 2.9% comes as the Iran war pushed the energy price cap up. And here, police made two arrests in Cambridge after reports of men carrying an axe on Christ's pieces. They were called early on Monday evening and detained two men in Rose Crescent. And conservators at Cambridge University Library are celebrating the second anniversary of their dedicated Dye Garden. And in the weather, partly cloudy with heavy, potentially thundery showers with a minimum temperature of 10 degrees Celsius. In sport, Cambridge City striker Charlie Royal says he's got even more to give following his debut goal against Caveney Island at the weekend. The 21-year-old arrived at the club over the summer following spells with Downham Town and King's Lynn and was on the score sheet in his side's 2-1 defeat. Royal tells us that he's determined to show the fans what he's capable of this season.
1: Obviously for myself last season, got some goals, got quite a few goals in this league. So same thing really, just want to keep getting goals if I can, just helping the team out, getting assists. Yeah, just doing what I can really.
0: With the rest of today's sport, here's David Garrett.
2: Australian tennis player Nick Kyrgios has been provisionally suspended after testing positive for cocaine. He gave a sample at a tournament in Mallorca in June, which showed traces of the substance. The former Wimbledon finalist has been banned from tournaments since August the 4th, pending the outcome of a tribunal. Kyrgios says he made a huge mistake and takes full responsibility. Celtic play LASK in the first leg of their Champions League playoff tonight at Parkhead. Last season's Austrian Bundesliga winners look a difficult proposition for the Scottish champions, who failed to come through qualifying in their last five attempts. Manager Martin O'Neill is vowing to get through to the tournament he loves.
3: Finances dictating now. The format has changed, which I think myself helps clubs in similar situations to Celtic, for instance. You know, I think the other format, while it's exciting and you're in it, I thought from a distance it looked a wee bit tired looking.
2: Rangers have signed right back Kostas Neljevic from Aston Villa. The 20-year-old's moved on a season-long loan with a £4 million obligation to buy if he plays enough games. In England, Manchester United are close to a full agreement with Brighton to sign Carlos Baleba for in excess of £60 million, with the Cameroonian preparing to travel to Manchester. Meanwhile, Aston Villa have signed two players today, goalkeeper Zion Suzuki and left-back Matteo Ruggeri. The Japanese shot-stopper comes in from Parma for just under £30 million, putting Emi Martinez's future in further doubt. Ruggeri joins from Atletico Madrid for just over £21 million. Frank Lampard takes underdogs Coventry to Champions Arsenal for the Premier League opener on Friday. Lampard was asked if the plan at the Emirates is simply to keep the score down.
4: I want to go in with a more positive mindset than that. I get what you're saying. You know, if you ask a lot of people out there, they will expect one result here, and that's fine. You know, you can use the underdog element of it for your own motivation. It's no problem. I understand why you say it, because Arsenal are a great team.
2: Red Bull's Isak Ajar is set to miss the Dutch Grand Prix later this month with a wrist injury. The Frenchman is ruled out by a problem picked up in routine training. Ajar's replacement is yet to be confirmed, but Liam Lawson should step up from Racing Bulls, with Yuka Tsunoda returning to F1 to replace him.
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0: It is Wednesday, the 19th of August. You're listening to Cambridge Radio with me, Stefan Hill. Now, if nothing that shivers your timbers more than the Caxton Gibbet roundabout, then you might just want something to take your mind off it. Maybe a spooky film. And who better to ask than our very own film and TV expert, Ashley Whitaker. Good evening, Ashley.
7: Hiya, Stefan.
0: Now then, you've got some great suggestions for us today. And we've been talking weddings a little bit today on the show. And Spa Weekend, as much as it might not be, it's giving me Hindu vibes, that one.
7: you're definitely getting Hindu vibes. It's not a Hindu, though. Later in life, group of girlfriends, friends since childhood, they try and ditch the one that's gone a bit wild childy in her later years, played by Isla Fisher. She finds out where they're having the spa weekend and crashes it. It looks a lot of fun. It's got Anna Faris in it, written by the guys that did The Hangover, directed by the guys that did Bad Mums. Can't go far wrong with that.
0: No, so a bit of a comedy then, that one.
7: Yes.
0: Fabulous. Now then, maybe slightly less comedic, and as I say, maybe on the spookier end of things, is this the final instalment of the Insidious franchise? Are you a fan of the Insidious franchise?
7: Do you know, they are one of the scariest franchises I've seen, even though they're not very good. I also doubt this is the last one. They're going to milk this forever. Weirdly, Insidious Out of the Further is set at the same time as the previous film was set, back in 2023, I think. But there's a character in it who's a young mother raising her daughter in the house where she grew up. I don't think that's a very safe house supernaturally. And she realizes she can go into the further, access all these horrible entities and accidentally bring them back with her. They're not great films. Don't expect a storyline, but expect really good jump scares. They're pretty horrifying. But yeah.
0: Yeah.
7: Not artistically great.
0: No. Do you know, they're a bit of a guilty pleasure of mine, the Insidious films. I've never been a big fan of horror, but I don't know what it is about them. I think, obviously, they're not very chronological, are they? They often go in the complete wrong order.
7: They do what they want.
0: Yeah, they do what they want. So we can expect the same from this one, potentially. Now then, this final one that you've got for me, Coyote versus Acme. What is this?
7: This looks fun. So this has an animated Wile E. Coyote alongside a human cast. So if you might remember, Wile E. Coyote is trying to off the Roadrunner. Nothing he buys from the Acme Corporation, none of his sticks of dynamite or anything, has managed to off the Roadrunner. So he gets a human lawyer to sue the Acme Corporation. That's our story here. Will Forte and John Cena acting alongside an animated Wile E. Coyote. It's a PG. So I think this is going to be a brilliant family film that parents who grew up in the 80s and the 90s are going to love the return of Wile E. Coyote.
0: Now, I was reading that this final film has maybe been rumoured to have been on the shelf for a bit. Is that true?
7: There's a rumour that this is one of the three films that allegedly Warner Brothers might have shelved for a tax write-off. Yeah. So this one's getting a release. I don't know how or why, but it looks good.
0: Well, I'll have to be careful with the Ofcom rules. I'll have to be careful about whether we
7: give them. It's on IMDb. It's all alleged.
0: It's all alleged, and I'm sure they all deny it. Well, thank you very much, Ashley. And as always, thank you for the spooky suggestion. So I thought, in honour of you, I'd play you a little bit of Dusty Springfield with Spooky. Thank you very much.
7: Bye.

0: At your traffic and travel, Gondle Place has returned to normal, which is wonderful news in the centre of Cambridge. The A1307 eastbound is closed due to roadworks at the A141. We've got problems on High Street westbound due to roadworks between Bartlow Road and Green Lane. Long Road, we've got roadworks between Robinson Way and Adrian Way that are causing problems around there. And we've got speed restrictions of 40 miles per hour due to long-term roadworks on Ermine Street South in both directions at the Caxton Chibbit roundabout. So I'll keep you updated with all of your traffic and travel updates. I'll have one more before our news at 5 o'clock, and we're going to have a little bit of Cher for you just after this.
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3: 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Oh, yes.

0: people. It's Jeremy Clarkson and Diane Abbott. And Diane Abbott will be like riding round on the sheep, and Jeremy Clarkson will be just rolling round on the floor laughing, and then both of them will fall over in the mud, and James May will come along and say, "Oh, farming." And I don't know, I'm finding it a little bit bizarre. I don't quite know how to block these things either. So they're coming up more and more often. I don't know, I really don't know how I feel about it. But some people are clearly buying it because they think that this is the new new series of Clarkson's Farm where Diane Abbott is making an appearance on it. I mean, I'd be in favour. I think it would add a bit of dramatic tension between the two of them. Now then, in business news, the cost of the average house has gone up and Trainline is under investigation. Stevie Shillinglaw has today's business news.
1: The rate at which prices are rising in the UK has jumped to its highest level since March. Inflation rose to 2.9% in July, up from a 15-month low of 2.6% in June. Chancellor John Healey has said Iran war inflation continues to impact prices here. Meanwhile, average house prices jumped by 2% in June to £272,000. Last year's stamp duty changes in England and Northern Ireland are said to be behind sluggish growth. New ONS figures show growth slowed to 2%, down slightly on May's figure of 3%. An investigation has been launched into Trainline, Virgin Atlantic and Red Driving School. The Competition and Markets Authority says it's over concerns customers were not shown full costs up front. Trainline insists it's taking proactive steps to enhance how certain fees are shown. And Disney is suing the Trump administration's media regulator over what it's calling an extraordinary assault on free speech. The US president's repeatedly singled out Disney-owned ABC for comments made by presenter Jimmy Kimmel, who was briefly taken off air last year.
0: Thank you very much, Stevie.
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It's Spiller and Sophie Ellis-Bextor with Groove Jet. Big thank you to Ashley Whittaker for joining me today to talk all things film and TV. Still to come on the show, I'll be talking to Nicola Robson, our theatre critic, at just after 5:30 for the Cambridge Arts Theatre production of Barnum. Now, we've also been talking wedding songs today and all of those absolutely don't plays at your wedding. But I've been asking you, what song would you love to have played at a wedding? What is the song that gets you on that wedding dance floor? And I've had this one in.

It's the Beach Boys making your life feel like the end of a film, as God only knows. And I feel like this is maybe first dance vibes as opposed to getting up there for a boogie. But if you've got any more songs that you'd love to hear at a wedding, do let me know. 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Now we'll have one final look at your traffic and travel before your 5 o'clock headlines. The A1307 eastbound is closed due to roadworks at the A141. We've got temporary traffic lights due to roadworks on Long Road in both directions between Robinson Way and Adrian Way. Temporary traffic lights due to water main work on the B1040 in both directions between St Ives Road and Rogues Lane. And speed restrictions of 40 miles per hour due to long-term roadworks on the Ermine Street South in both directions at the Caxton Gibbet roundabout.

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8: From the Sky News Centre at 5, investigators say an irregularity in the track has been found near to where a train came off the rails in East Sussex last week. 30 people were injured in the derailment near Lewes. The preliminary report also mentions evidence of previous maintenance activity in that area. Sky's Amelia Harper has seen an image of the track in question.
9: This is some CCTV from a train on Greater Thames Link Railway Services. And this train shows track geometry irregularity immediately before the derailment. So you can see that slight crooked shape, if you like, in the tracks there.
8: Three family members who died after getting into difficulty in water off the West Sussex coast have been named. Palestinian refugee Hassan El-Kawas lost his life, along with 14-year-old daughter Sarah and his partner Zaina Aline in Shoreham yesterday. Police are treating the deaths of two men in Glasgow as murder. Their bodies were discovered at a flat on Sunday. Detectives say they're keeping an open mind as to whether there was more than one killer. The Queen has admitted she found it quite difficult to keep her husband's cancer diagnosis private. It was announced in February 2024 that King Charles was being treated for an undisclosed form of the illness, but Camilla has revealed she wanted to talk about it when she visited Maggie's 5 days before. Dame Laura Lee is the cancer charity's chief executive.
10: We've seen many more men coming through our doors to get support. He's made that okay for them to talk about and acknowledge that they are finding it difficult and they're struggling and they've got worries and concerns.
8: The Chancellor insists Britain's economy is resilient. John Healey has responded to the rate of inflation rising to its highest level since March. And it's been a successful day so far for returning England captain Joe Root. His side have reduced Pakistan to 150-7 at tea on the first day of the opening test at Headingley in Leeds. That's the latest. I'm Johnny Freeman.
11: Cambridge Radio News, I'm Stefan Hill. Police made two arrests in Cambridge after reports of men carrying an axe on Christ's pieces. They were called early on Monday evening and detained two men in Rose Crescent. A 21-year-old man from Cambridge and a 22-year-old man from Sawston were arrested on suspicion of possession of an offensive weapon and a public order offence. A police spokesperson said that they both remain in custody and an investigation is ongoing. A new £20 million research hub is being established in Cambridge to help develop new medicines using artificial intelligence and advanced laboratory models. Daniel Baker has more.
12: The site will be based at the Cambridge Stem Cell Institute on the Cambridge Biomedical Campus. Funded by the Medical Research Council, the hub will work with Cambridge University Hospitals NHS Foundation Trust. Researchers will use scientific models based on human tissues and diseases to improve the translation of lab-based research into new medicines. The CUH said the hub would create more accurate ways to study, predict and develop treatments for human diseases before they're trialled in patients, adding that it would also further efforts to reduce dependence on research involving animals.
11: And conservators at Cambridge University Library are celebrating the second anniversary of their dedicated dye garden. The green space outside the library on West Road is home to traditional plants, flowers and bushes, which help them recreate the dyes used to decorate historical manuscripts. Emma Nichols is the library's senior conservator.
13: Wherever people were creating manuscripts, there were dye gardens, growing things like hollyhocks and madder, which creates a root from which you can extract a glorious this red colour. We have indigo in the beds, cornflower, hollyhocks, calendula. We harvested some woad last year. And really, they're producing these plants for using in the medieval palette.
11: And thank you to BBC Radio Cambridgeshire for our audio today. That's the latest. There's more at cambridge.radio.
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11: And in the weather, turning drier and clearer overnight, though perhaps the odd shower by dawn tomorrow. A relatively cool night with a minimum temperature of 9 degrees Celsius. Tomorrow, mostly dry and bright at first, but showers developing through the morning, becoming heavy and thundery for the afternoon. Showers easing again by the evening, slightly cooler than today, with a maximum temperature of 22 degrees Celsius.
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Madonna with Holiday. It would be so nice. It's coming up to just 9 minutes past five on this Wednesday, the 19th of August. I hope you're having a lovely evening. Still to come on the show, I'll have all of your latest in show business and sports. I'll have your traffic and travel updates. And just after half past five, we are talking to the ever so fabulous Nicola Upson about all things Barnum at the Cambridge Arts Theatre. Now, we've also been talking about wedding songs and the songs that would get you on the dance floor at a wedding. So do text or WhatsApp us 07919 070490 or email us studio@cambridge.radio. You've got till the end of this song to send your request in. I'm going to play one last one before the end of the show.

It's Martha Reeves and the Vandellas with Dancing in the Street. And you know what? That one feels like a bit of a wedding dance floor classic. But we have got a final wedding dance floor tune for you. And it's Barry White with You're the First, the Last, My Everything.

that 2-2 on. Get yourself down to the YMCA for the Stately Ladies Summer Ballet School. Karen Stringer, the Fellow of the National Association of Teachers of Dancing and Teacher of Classic Ballet for 40 years. She's going to be running classes throughout the remainder of August, and it's open to teens and adults from improver to advanced. Get yourself down there. It'll be absolutely fabulous. We've got Barnum at the Cambridge Arts Theatre. That's from Tuesday the 18th of August to Saturday the 22nd. And I'm going to be talking to Nicola Upson, our theatre critic, all about it just after 5:30. We've got Nick Kershaw at the Cambridge Junction. He's going to be there with his band with support from Seb Wesson, 6 in 26. It's a micro-anniversary tour. So J1 at the Cambridge Junction, get yourself down there. That's on Thursday the 20th of August, tomorrow. And on Wednesday the 26th, we've got Michael Ball at the Cambridge Corn Exchange. So whatever you choose to do with the remainder of your week, I hope you have a lovely time in and around Cambridge. And with all the things going on, in spite of the weather, I don't think you could possibly call what we've had a cruel summer.

0: In your start with an there. Good radio work. We'll have a quick look at your traffic and travel. We've got problems on the M11 northbound. There's a couple of issues around there with slower moving traffic. Hills Road, we've got problems as well. Gomble Place in the centre of Cambridge, there's problems around there too. The A1307 eastbound is closed due to roadworks. The A141, we've got temporary traffic lights on Long Road in both directions between Robinson Way and Adrian Way, and speed restrictions of 40 miles per hour due to long-term roadworks on Ermine Street South in both directions at the Caxton Gibbet roundabout. Perhaps the that I was saying was actually Ermine Street South. That's how we're going to style it out. Nobody tell Julian Clover. Now then, we're going to have a little bit of Take That up for you just after this.
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Take That and Lulu with Relight My Fire. Just gone 26 minutes past 5 on this Wednesday, the 19th of August. I hope you're having a wonderful, wonderful afternoon. Still to come in the show, I'll have all of your local and national headlines up very, very shortly. And I'll be talking to our theatre critic, Nicola Upson, about the Cambridge Arts Theatre production of Barnum. But first, a little bit of the Jacksons with Can You Feel It?

0: top stories at 5:30. Investigators looking into what happened when a train derailed in East Sussex last week say they've found a defect on the tracks. Three carriages flipped on their side near Lewes on Thursday. 20 people were taken to hospital. Three members of the same family who drowned in Shoreham yesterday afternoon have been named by police. Palestinian refugee Hassan El-Kawaz lost his life along with 14-year-old daughter Sarah and his partner Zina Alain. A younger girl remains in hospital. The Prime Minister wants every rough sleeper in England offered a way off the streets by Christmas. Andy Burnham says his plans will be funded by an investment of over £100 million. And EasyJet stopping flights from Leeds Bradford Airport from early next year. The airline says it's focusing on more popular routes and has offered customers a refund or a free transfer. And here, police have made two arrests in Cambridge after reports of men carrying an axe on Christ's Pieces. They were called early on Monday evening and detained two men in Rose Crescent. And conservators at the Cambridge University Library are celebrating the second anniversary of their dedicated dye garden. And in the weather, partly cloudy this evening with heavy, potentially thundery showers and a minimum temperature of 10 degrees Celsius. In sport, Cambridge City striker Charlie Royal says he's got even more to give following his debut goal against Canvey Island at the weekend. The 21-year-old arrived at the club over the summer following spells with Downham Town and King's Lynn and was on the score sheet in his side's 2-1 defeat. Royal tells us that he's determined to show the fans what he's capable of this season.
1: Obviously for myself, last season, got quite a few goals in this league. So same thing really, just want to keep getting goals if I can, just helping the team out, getting assists. Yeah, just doing what I can, really.
0: With the rest of today's sport, here's Joe Rawson.
2: Arsenal have moved a step closer to signing England defender Ezri Konsa from Aston Villa. A £51 million deal has been agreed between the two Premier League clubs. Arsenal will now need to agree personal terms before a medical takes place. England's chief refereeing officer says the integrity of the game is under threat. It follows US President Donald Trump's intervention during the World Cup, which appeared to lead to the overturning of a suspension for USA striker Florian Balogun. Howard Webb says world governing body FIFA must be transparent.
3: We live in a world where conspiracy theories are abounding based on nothing, no fact, no evidence. And of course, when something like that happened and there's some external pressure applied, it's not helpful because it creates a space for those conversations to happen.
2: Martin O'Neill believes Celtic belong in the Champions League as they prefer to face Austrian side LASK in the first leg of their playoff tonight. The Scottish title holders are aiming to return to the competition's group stage after missing out last season. O'Neill says Celtic's famous European Cup triumph in 1967 should remain the benchmark and believes the club should always be competing at the highest level.
4: The bar was set down here way back in 1967. We may never, ever, ever get there. And obviously, with the way that the financial market has moved in football, it's getting more and more difficult for maybe a team from Scotland. But that aside, you should still be aspiring to it, and that's what we want to try and do.
2: Sheffield United could face a 12-point deduction after a company owned by their two co-chairmen was wound up at the High Court. Former owners, United World, claim they're still owed more than £35 million from the Championship club's 2024 takeover. The EFL will now decide whether any ownership rules have been breached. Carlos Sainz has ended speculation over his Formula One future by signing a new multi-year deal with Williams. The announcement comes a day after teammate Alex Albon also committed his future ahead of this weekend's Dutch Grand Prix. An item caused a 10-1 shock in the Judmont International at York's Ebor Festival, denying hot favourites Constitution River and Ombudsman. Ridden by Colin Keane, Andrew Balding's charge got up in the final stride to meet Al McCann in a thrilling finish on the Knavesmire.
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0: It is Wednesday, the 19th of August. You're listening to Cambridge Radio with me, Stefan Hill. Now, something you may not know about me is I've actually got a crippling fear of clowns. I didn't look in the mirror between ages of 19 and 22. But somebody who has been to a bit of a circus-esque spectacle is our theatre critic, Nicola Robson. Good evening, Nicola.
7: Good evening, Stefan. Good to be with you.
0: Now then, you've been to watch Barnum, and the thing that has kind of stuck out to me in this is it seems to be a bit of a musical, is it?
7: It is a musical, absolutely. And I will come clean and say I'm not the world's biggest musical fan, but I was attracted to this one because it sounded like a spectacle. And I thought all the circus acts, particularly to see that on the Arts Theatre stage, I was really curious to see how they were going to pull it off. And I'm so pleased that I did, because there are so many elements of this show. As you say, it's a really strong musical with lots of tunes that people will recognize. It's a great story, a love story, and the story of P.T. Barnum, of course, the greatest showman on earth. And it's also a visual spectacle all rolled into one. And it was a wonderful night out.
0: Now, it's interesting you say visual spectacle, because I suppose one of the big musicals that was described as a visual spectacle was Cats, and I know that divides opinion, certainly. And I think that musicals and the circus, really, are often quite divisive. Do you think that these elements come together in a way that people can, you know, feel is, I don't know, it's accessible for people?
7: Yeah, definitely. There was nothing divisive last night. In fact, for the first time for quite some time at the Arts Theatre, at the end of the performance, there was all pretty much a universal standing ovation. I think it was a really joyous piece of theatre, and it looks great. Let's break down those individual elements a little bit. The stage is effectively a theatre within a theatre, and it looks particularly good at the Arts Theatre stage. It's almost like that kind of fourth wall has been filled in with another theatre. It's colourful. The lights and the costumes are stunning. And there's always something interesting to look at, because there are the musical numbers. There's the story being played out of Barnum's acquisition of this wonderful, wonderful circus. His fame and his ups and downs and his relationship with his wife. There's all that going on. But all the while, that's kind of, it's got this brilliant circus going on at the same time. There's aerial acts. I was beginning to think, how are sort of around 20 performers going to fit on the Arts Theatre stage? And it's a good job that for a lot of the time, some of them in the air, I think.
0: Yeah.
7: That stage does look a bit busy, but there's always something brilliant to look at. The voices are stunning, I have to say. Matt Rawle as Barnum and Monique Young as Charity Barnum, his wife, of course. But also particular credits to Penny Ashmore, who played Jenny Lind, the Swedish Nightingale, and Dominique Planter. Amazing voices there, and a fantastic ensemble cast. And they play, you know, it's funny, because I was sitting in the second row, row B, and I was thinking, well, there's no orchestra pit. Surely there must be an orchestra. But no, all the live music is coming from the actors and performers playing on stage. And I think during the course of the evening, they play something like 150 instruments between them.
0: Oh, wow.
7: And the versatility is extraordinary. It's not just like one person plays the piano and another the trombone. They swap instruments. They all take on multiple roles. The talent is amazing. And then, of course, you've got this aerial tightrope, aerial acrobatics. There's juggling, there's fire eating, there's everything a circus would have.
0: Are there any clowns, though, is the real question?
7: There are clowns. I was trying not to tell you there are clowns, but there are clowns. They're really
0: oh, goodness.
7: Good. There's also a marvellous elephant called Jumbo.
0: Oh, that's good. That's good. Yes. I can deal with an elephant, just maybe not
7: you'd
0: clowns.
7: Like, you'd like Jumbo.
0: Yeah. Now, I must confess, Nicola, I am a big fan of musicals. As I've said to you before, I was a member of the Barricade in Les Mis, and I was interested to see Matt Rawle, because he is a bit of a titan in the musical theatre world. I mean, he's been in Cabaret, Evita, all sorts of things.
7: Absolutely. And he has all the charm and charisma, as well as the voice to carry off the songs. He has all the charm and charisma that you would expect to find with somebody playing Barnum, because that's the other thing that emerges really strongly from this night at the theatre, is the story of this incredible man. He was a showman, a businessman, a politician, a philanthropist, a very, very famous hoaxer. I mean, he calls himself, you know, he is the Prince of Humbug. That's one of the show tunes. And you get a real sense of how he did this, how he bought a museum. And he one of the first acts he signs is the world's oldest woman, a woman called Joyce Heth, who's supposed to be 160. And he's thinking, well, that won't sell tickets. I know, we'll make her George Washington's nursemaid. That'll be something extra to bring the crowds in. So you get a real sense of how he was an absolute marketing supremo and how he created this wonderful thing.
0: I mean, it does sound like quite the spectacle, Nicola. It really sounds like quite... And my question to you really is, how much of The Greatest Showman, of course, that, again, maybe slightly divisive film, would a lover of The Greatest Showman enjoy this?
7: Yes, yes, definitely. I mean, it is a completely different selection of songs and tunes. And there's something beautiful, traditional and theatrical about the one at the Arts Theatre. The music by Cy Coleman and lyrics by Michael Stewart. I think that's fantastic. But yeah, there's a lot of the same story. I haven't seen the film, but from what I've heard about it, again, it's that incredible story of this unique individual who touched so many people's lives in an entertainment way, but also in quite a surprising way as well. I mean, he went on to be a philanthropist and a politician. He spoke against slavery. He founded a hospital. And the relationship between him and his wife, as played by Matt Rawle and Monique Young in this performance, I think is really moving and really strong.
0: It sounds incredible. I mean, so we've got that at the Cambridge Arts Theatre, Tuesday the 18th to Saturday the 22nd. A certified spectacle, Nicola says. Thank you very much, Nicola. I'm going to go pop a rescue remedy. And I think we should listen to some Tears of a Clown, Smokey Robinson. Thank you very much.
7: Thanks, Stefan.

0: Smokey Robinson and the Miracles with the Tears of a Clown. Quick look now at your traffic and travel. Gonville Place in the centre of Cambridge, we've got a little bit of trouble around there. We've got growing problems on the M11 northbound with some slow traffic there just because the time of day it seems to be. We've got problems as well, of course, on Ermine Street South in both directions at the Caxton Gibbet roundabout, as always. Royston Road, the A10 southbound, partially blocked with slow traffic due to an obstruction from London Road to Station Road, and Barton Mill, the A11, partially blocked with slow traffic due to an accident at the Five Ways roundabout. I'll have one more traffic and travel update for you just before the end of the show, but for now, if there's any major changes, I shall let you know. And I tell you what, we'll have some orchestral manoeuvres in the dark for you just after this. Someone turn light on.
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0: Orchestral Maneuvers in the Dark with Locomotion. Thank you so much to Nicola Upson for joining me on the show today, even if she did traumatise me with all of her clown talk. Now then, in entertainment news, Kelly MacDonald talks about joining the DC Universe, plus Alison Janney reflects on what an agent told her when she first started out as an actress.
1: Oppenheimer actor David Krumholtz is taking a break from acting because he says he's been left frustrated by the business. In a series of social media posts, he claims the profession has lost its attraction for him, and he's now wondering if there is what he describes as a higher calling to pursue. He most recently featured as Zor-El in Supergirl. YouTube group The Sidemen have teamed up with the National Film and Television School to find a new generation of producers. Students will be given experience in making digital content. The content creators say it's part of their belief that the world of broadcast, streaming and creator are converging. Kelly MacDonald says it's a strange feeling being part of the DC universe. She features in the new HBO Max show Lanterns as Sheriff Kerry Kane alongside Aaron Pierre and Kyle Chandler. She says it was exciting hearing her character is from Gotham.
2: They didn't want to lean into the Gotham thing too much, so that let's make her just more sort of general, the East Coast of the States, but I didn't get to go full Gotham, which was upsetting because I was watching The Penguin, I remember at the time, and it was so compelling.
1: And Alison Janney says when she first started as an actress, an agent told her she could only play aliens or lesbians because of her height. She told CNN she's always been very shy and not totally comfortable speaking as herself. She says acting has allowed her to come out of her shell.
0: Thank you very much, Debbie.
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Tiger Bay, on the road to Mandalay.

The A10 Royston Road southbound is partially blocked with slow traffic due to an obstruction on the road from London Road to Station Road. We've got problems, as per usual, on Gomble Place in the centre of Cambridge. And the A1307 eastbound is closed due to roadworks at the A141. And of course, speed restrictions of 40 miles per hour due to long-term roadworks on Ermine Street South in both directions at the Caxton Gibbet roundabout, of all things. Now, it's been an absolute pleasure to have your company through this evening. That's all from me. Still to come on Cambridge Radio today, we've got Queer Cambridge up next. We've got Amplify Unplugged with Francis Botcherby up at 7. And we've got The Metal Show with Christine Schneider up at 9. So whatever you choose to do with the rest of your day, I hope you have a lovely day. As always, an oldie but a goldie to finish, it's Marvin Gaye with I Heard It Through the Grapevine.

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7: From the Sky News Centre at 6, the Prime Minister has described the deaths of three people off the coast of West Sussex as a terrible family tragedy. Palestinian refugee Hassan El-Kawas lost his life along with 14-year-old daughter Sarah and his partner Zaina Elaine. A younger girl remains in a critical condition. Andy Burnham has admitted the government needs to do more to protect people in the water.
8: Always there's more that can be done. Obviously, we will look in detail at what happened. And there is still, I think, a further heat wave to come. It's just to remind people about the dangers of open water swimming. The coldness, even in when it feels hot outside, it can shock people.
7: Investigators looking into a train derailment in East Sussex last week say they found a defect on the tracks. Three carriages flipped on their side near Lewes on Thursday. 20 people were taken to hospital. Police have started a murder investigation and a manhunt after a double stabbing in Glasgow. The bodies of Paul Lafferty and Gary Beeson were found at a flat on Sunday. A woman whose childhood home burned down during wildfires in the West Midlands has revealed she saw the flames live on TV. Faye Duncan and her parents are among those counting the cost of devastating damage in Stourbridge, where 19 properties were destroyed.
9: Every time we come to the property, it just hits home that little bit more that we're not coming back. It's just not home anymore. And every time we keep saying this will be our last time doing this.
7: Fire and rescue services are warning the risk of further wildfires remains high despite rain and cooler conditions. EasyJet is stopping flights from Leeds Bradford Airport from early next year. The airline says it's focusing on more popular routes and has offered customers a refund or a free transfer. And Ollie Robinson and Josh Tung both took 5 wickets each as England's cricketers bowled Pakistan out for 171 runs on day one of the first test at Headingley. In reply, the hosts were 13 for no wickets a short time ago at the ground in Leeds. That's the latest. I'm Johnny Freeman.
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10: Good evening and welcome to Queer Cambridge Radio. Today you are here with me, Nim. Today on Queer Cambridge, we'll be listening to music, telling you stories and sharing feel-good vibes. I'll be talking to you about diverse queer events on offer over the course of the month. And of course, I'll be sharing what is the regular events that happen here every week in Cambridge and South Cams. This week is slightly different as I'm in the studio by myself. But first of all, to kick things off, let's play you some music. Let's start with Slumber Party by Ash Nico.

0: That was Slumber Party by Ash Nico. That was a suggestion from one of our listeners, Jess, so that one was for you. Does it feel a bit weird to start a show with a song called about slumbering and slumber parties? Yeah, a little bit. Maybe will I finish on a show called Awake? Who knows? Stick around to find out. The show this week will hopefully feel a little bit like a slumber party, full of laughs, good vibes, and a little bit of chaos. We are chaotic here all round. The song choices will be a bit random this week, as we delve into my own personal music collection of liked songs. It's not normally what the show is about, but as a queer who is in Cambridge, here's Queer Cambridge, Queer Cambridge Radio. Let's find out. So a few weeks ago on the show, I did mention that I have started a new job. The job has allowed me to explore and expand my musical listening time. So roughly 6 hours out of my 8-hour shift, I will have my headphones in, just vibing. So recently, I took the opportunity to listen to all of my liked songs in order, from the most recently liked one, all the way back to the very beginning when I first started adding songs to this playlist. So of the 825 songs, you're going to hear about 10 today, so stick around. The first one is the first one has a real bit in it that says, thank you, and I adore it. I love it, and I use it every day. So anytime someone says thank you, you'll hear it and you'll be like, oh my gosh, yes, I'm gonna say it in exactly the same way. So to kick things off, here we go, we've got Reagan Core by Reagan.
1: Thank you, thank you. Guys, you're so sweet. An encore? No, come on, I don't even have anything prepared. I was just embarrassing myself.

done talking. Trumpet, tell me all about it. Piano, are you there? Okay, drums, we won't leave you out.

That there was Reagan Core by Reagan. Reagan is a gender-bending pop artist pioneering a new sound that she likes to call musical theatre pop. It is theatrical, emotional, and unapologetically original. It feels like stepping into a live musical with glitter and grit. Reagan is often described as a natural-born performer with a fierce DIY spirit. She writes, produces, choreographs, and creatively directs all of her own projects. Did you hear it? Did you hear the thank you at the beginning? And now you're going to be like, thank you, every time. So I would like to thank you as well. I would like to say thank you to all the listeners, because you keep sending in music suggestions. And if you haven't sent in a music suggestion, I would like to thank you for listening, actually, just for being here. But if you do want to send in any music suggestions or have anything you would like us to mention on the show, a shout out, a birthday, a name change, like if you just come out, we're proud of you, happy to have you. Yeah, get in contact. You can drop us a message on WhatsApp, and that is 07919 070 490, or drop us an email on queer@cambridge.radio. You can also find us on Instagram at Queer Cambridge Radio, or drop myself, Nim, and or my co-host Lee. You can drop us a message on our social medias as well, and we'll endeavour to, you know, whatever you want us to do, we'll do it within reason, of course. And then we will we'll have a reason to thank you. So, the very first song I added to my liked song playlist way back when was when I was heavily into my a cappella phase. Oh, gosh. So this is a cover of cover by my first a cappella band that I really listened to and got really heavily into. It is called, the band is Straight No Chaser. And here is a cover that they have done of Red.

And that was Red by Straight No Chaser. So I did get really big into a cappella after my brother introduced them to me back in around 2010. He showed me a cover of a song, which I will play for you in just a moment. Back around this time, I developed an appreciation for a cappella, and I was a diehard fan of Straight No Chaser. I did have them on repeat whenever I could, often spending hours on YouTube watching a cappella competitions. There was a great cover as well that I got obsessed with by a different artist, a different a cappella cover band, and oh my gosh, occasionally I go back on my YouTube just to listen to it and appreciate it. So I'll also play that for you. I'm going to play them back to back, and I'm going to see if you can guess which one I was obsessed with and which one was my gateway into a cappella way back when.

Oh my gosh, hello folks, welcome back. So that was, of course, 76 Trombones by Ambassadors of Harmony. That was recorded live at the... Oh, I have that information in front of me. Let me tell you what that is. That was recorded live at the 2009 International Chorus Champions. Yeah, that was from 2009. It was recorded live in California. Oh my gosh, hang on a second here. My script is not doing something because it's my computer's telling me I've got an antivirus thing to update and it's expired. But we're not doing that, are we, folks? No. What I'm going to do is tell you more about this information and this music. So, of course, that was 76 Trombones by the Ambassadors of Harmony, followed by The 12 Days of Christmas by Straight No Chaser. If you had guessed that 76 Trombones was in fact The Obsession and The 12 Days of Christmas was The Gateway, then you were correct. So good job, Gold Star. And yeah, and if you didn't guess that correctly, do better. I really do enjoy a festive song all year round. I think I have an appreciation for the song and what it is more so when I just hear it randomly, like in June or July, rather than getting sick of it being on repeat around the festive season. It reminds me, I'm like, oh, actually, I've got this to look forward to in the future. Yeah, instead of getting sick of it, as we say. So it spreads cheer in some capacity. Of course, all the songs that I have on my playlist are added there for a reason. Of course, they often invoke... Where's my script? Hello. They often invoke feelings that I want to hear again. Sometimes I listen to my like songs and wish I could double like them and add it to my favourites list several times over. But then I realised that's what a playlist is. And then I have like 18 different playlists and I just listen to the same one on repeat because I cannot make a decision to save my life. Because why? That's right, folks. Because I'm queer. One such song is a song that I think sounds a bit like a fairy rap, but it really does make me happy and I want to listen to it so much more. So here is that song. We're listening to Afraid of Quiet by Lydia the Bard.

That was Afraid of Quiet by Lydia the Bard. It started quite quietly at the beginning there with a little bit of Birdsong. And we have Birdsong all around at the moment, folks. Get out there, listen to it for 5 minutes a day. It will make your life better. Of course, as we said, the track there was Afraid of Quiet by Lydia the Bard. It is the first of three from her debut EP. It takes influence from obviously folk and indie pop artists. The song begins introspective, exploring the experience of stress and anxiety and placing it in a song format. I am someone that experiences both stress and anxiety, as I guarantee that at least one of you will, listening to this, you'll have also been through the stages of stress and anxiety. In fact, I'm feeling anxious right now, folks, so enjoy that, I guess. Yeah, we all experience it in our lives at some point, some more than others, and we all struggle with it in our own ways, and we deal with that. One of the feelings that I used to struggle with is dopamine, and although medication is available, get it, you know. Also, I said about Birdsong being available now, we are in a time where the sun is starting to get out and it is warmer, so if you are on any medication to help with your dopamine, those SSRI girlies out there, make sure you're staying hydrated, especially in the heat. So yeah, okay, anyway, that's just a bit of PSA there, because it does dehydrate you. Anyway, I struggle with dopamine, and I'm getting very good at training myself to see small things in my life, and the little bits of dopamine in the good. So when I laugh, I say, oh, big laugh, and I get all my friends to tell me at least one or two big laughs that they have each day, and it makes them realise how much joy they have in their lives. So when I ask them at the end of the day, typically I get, oh my gosh, I had like 7 or 8 big laughs today, and I'm like, brilliant, we love that, we live that, we live for you, I love it. So here is Dopamine. This is the split brain version. So Dopamine, there is a regular version and there's a split brain version. The split brain version is one side is in French and one side is not in French. One side is in English. So this will be really nice to listen to. If you're wearing headphones, put both of them in. But if you're in a car, wherever you're sat, left or right, it'll be great. You'll enjoy it. So here's Dopamine by Madeline.

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Welcome back to Queer Cambridge Radio. That was Dopamine, the Split Brain version by Madeline. That is where my script comes to an end. That's as far as I typed out, and we still have 25 minutes to go. So from here on out, the words that come out of my mouth are words that come out of my mouth. I don't know what they're going to be, so enjoy that. I'm going to be ad-libbing for the next 20 minutes, which is very fun. Of course, the music will be between the ad-libs. And there'll be a lot of umming and ahhing. I'll do a lot of filler words. the next song is one that I wanted to play several weeks ago. It was the show we had Catty Tales on. And yeah, I spoke a bit about how I changed my name and how I feel. And the song was a big middle finger to transphobes. So today is the 29th of March. And that's the day I'm recording this show, but obviously it's being aired today. Well, it's being aired as and when, but the day of recording is the 29th of March. And 1 year ago today, I changed my name officially to Nim Sticks. So I'm celebrating here in the studio, and I'm gonna sing. I'm gonna play this, and it's gonna be so good. I'm gonna be screaming this, and I'm gonna turn my mic off and dance around the studio while this is happening. So, yeah, this is Dead Name by Flash.

0: That was Dead Name by Flash. So typically Dead Name by Flash has lots of swearing in it, which is why I couldn't play it on the first show that I wanted to, because I didn't realise it had so much swearing. And of course, we're not allowed to swear on the radio, unfortunately, which means I wasn't allowed to play it. So instead we played a suggestion by Caddy Tales, which was Thief by Little Sims. Coming up next, I've got another song. I've got another song for you, because you're listening to the radio, and what else do you listen to for the radio for, except for good music, and to hear my gorgeous, gorgeous voice. And whatever words are coming out of my mouth, I guess you want to hear those too. So, yeah, this has given me a big laugh, actually, so I'm really enjoying that. The next song is another one that I think we can all attest to. If you listen to the lyrics, it's something that I hold dear to me. We all struggle in our own ways, whether that's seen or unseen, and we all have, like, well, not all of us, but some people more than others have, like, disabilities and things that, and that's okay. So, yeah, there's lots of things where, well, the next song to me is about, my words aren't wording. Hello, let me put my thoughts together. The next song is something that I think is very, we're all quite harsh on our bodies. The song is called Me Attacking Me, and that's very, like, there's lots of different things that play into that, and the song does touch on quite a lot of those, but one that I don't think it touches on is dysphoria, and we all experience dysphoria in some sense or another. There's something we don't like about ourselves, and of course, being trans or, like, any kind of gender, any kind of gender stuff, so listen to this next song, and really, like, the lyrics really do get you. So this is Me Attacking Me by Hayley Faye Rosenthal.
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That was Me Attacking Me by Haley Faye Rosenthal. Again, it touches on themes of, you're attacking yourself, misdiagnosed, things like that. And it really does resonate with me. And it's just really powerful. And it always gets me right in the feels. And I forget that. And now I'm in my feels on air, which is very exciting. So the next one, again, is another one that it gets me in the feels. I guess I'm quite in my feels a lot with my music taste currently. Or actually recently, a lot since I've been doing this, my liked songs, since I've been adding stuff to my playlist, it's been a lot. The next one is, again, touches on like misogyny and like everyday misogyny, and it's real cool. I have seen it performed several times live. A couple of drag artists, namely Doug Dewar, has done like performed to this recently, and it's always so poignant, and it gets me every single time it's performed. So this is The Doll People by Sophia Isella.

0: sleeping their head on the wall. They out on that afternoon. The dolls are off running and laughing together, swimming in the milk of the moon. Wife, mistress, maid, mother. Wife, mistress, maid, mother. Wife, mistress, maid, mother.
1: That was The Doll People by Sophia Isella there. Sophia Isella, The Doll People. Of course, if you do listen to that, not the radio edited version, then there is a couple of words in there that aren't airable, unfortunately, which is why it probably sounded like your audio cut out for a couple of seconds at a time there. But it didn't. The audio didn't cut out. We just had to bleep the words because, yeah, you can't do that. Unfortunately, you can't say those words on air, which means that's what you got. Anyway, it's a really poignant song that when Sophia, I might be saying it wrong, probably am, that's okay. When Sophia performs it, they often, like, there's this perceived, there is obviously a perceived thing about, like, women and other things and other people and, like, masculinity and femininity and everyday misogyny that, yeah, it just views, like, people often view femme people as just objects, and Sophia doesn't like that, as lots of people don't. And yeah, the song kind of touches on that. But when Sophia performs it live, she's often seen in, like, what people would describe as ratty or, like, not horrid clothing, but, like, not the perceived heightened of femininity, you know. The next song is one by Rabbitology. It's called Candleburn. But first, I'm going to tell you about some stuff that's happening over the course of the next few weeks. So we have regular events happening here in Cambridge. They are queer. And if it's not listed, do get in touch, let us know, and we will get it added to our list so we can air it on the radio for you. So regular events we have are Queer Bouldering. That happens every Saturday morning at 10 a.m. at Rainbow Rocket Climbing. Every Monday, we have Sing Out Choir at 7 p.m, who meet and rehearse at the Downing College Reformed Church. 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On Wednesdays, we've got Shuttle Swackers, the Queer Badminton, at 7 p.m. at the Cambridge Regional College Sports Hall. Rackets can be hired from the venue. And then every Wednesday at 6 o'clock, we're here with Cambridge Radio. Queer Cambridge Radio. Obviously, Cambridge Radio is 24/7, so do listen to other songs and other places, other shows, other than just this one. So, yeah, if you, again, like I said, if you have anything that you think you would like us to mention on the show, or you have a community organisation or an event coming up, let us know. You can get

contact with us, drop us an email, queer@cambridge.radio, or drop us a DM on Instagram at queercambridgeradio. Okay, so coming up, we have got Candleburn by Rabbitology.

That was Candleburn by Rabbitology. That is all we've got time for this week. You have been listening to NIM on Queer Cambridge Radio. I hope you've enjoyed having a deep dive into my music taste. There is lots more to come. Again, that was about 8 songs of the 825 songs that are currently on my liked song list. Yes, that was like 1% of my songs, so enjoy. Again, if you have any suggestions, do get in touch. If you missed any of the show or you want to hear it again, you can catch us on demand at cambridge.radio. Tune in next week for more Queer Antics, but I'm going to leave you with one final song. It's called Fuzzy Wuzzy by Timms.

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7: From the Sky News Centre at 7, three members of the same family who drowned off the coast of West Sussex have been named by police. Palestinian refugee Hassan Al-Kawas lost his life in Shoreham yesterday afternoon, along with his partner Zaina and their teenage daughter Sarah. They were visiting the coast from their home in London. Prime Minister Andy Burnham has given his reaction to the incident.
8: It's so sad to hear what happened yesterday, and obviously we think there's a young girl still in hospital fighting for her life, and we send our best wishes and love to her wider friends and family. But a real tragedy, a real terrible family tragedy.
7: A murder investigation has started after a woman died in a house fire in Hounslow in West London overnight. The 48-year-old was taken to hospital along with eight others, but later passed away. Another victim remains in a life-threatening condition after the blaze on Barclay Avenue at around 1:15 this morning. Investigators say defective track was found near to where a train derailed in East Sussex last week. 30 people were injured near Lewes, two seriously. A case of BSE, which is also known as mad cow disease, has been confirmed in a cow on a farm in Dumfries and Galloway. Food Standards Scotland says the animal hadn't entered the human food chain. The Queen has admitted she nearly revealed her husband's cancer diagnosis days before it was announced to the public. Camilla says she found keeping it a secret quite difficult while on a visit to Maggie's in early 2024. The charity's chief executive is Dame Laura Lee.
9: We've seen many more men coming through our doors to get support. He's made that okay for them to talk about and acknowledge that they are finding it difficult and they're struggling and they've got worries and concerns.
7: And Belfast's famous yellow shipbuilding cranes are to be restored and put back to work. It follows the award of a major new naval contract given to their owners, the Harland & Wolff Shipyard. There'll also be a £100 million revamp of the yard. That's the latest. I'm Johnny Freeman.
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0: This is Justine Hatfield, and I'm here with Amplify on Cambridge Radio. And joining me in the studio, I'm very happy to say, I have Francis Botcherby.
1: Hello.
0: Hello, Francis. And we've been playing your Parliament of Wolves track. That was our track one to watch last week.
1: Oh, great. Nice.
0: And so, yeah, we thought we'd come, have you come in and play a little bit live for us. Are you going to do us a song?
1: Yeah, sure. I guess I'll do our single before that was called Simple Love. Maybe I'll do that.
0: Please do.
1: Okay, all right.

0: Lovely. That was beautiful. That was beautiful. So, yeah, you've been a busy boy, haven't you?
1: Yeah.
0: Now, the gig I turned up to at the tram depot, you were playing?
1: Oh, yeah, play guitar, yeah.
0: Yeah. Do you always play with
1: Good? Their regular guitar player couldn't make the gig quite last minute.
0: Wow.
1: Well, a couple of weeks before, I think.
0: Yeah.
1: We had one rehearsal.
0: That's pretty impressive. And so how many bands do you play in at the moment?
1: Well, really, just at the moment, just my band, and then sometimes if it comes up, but not regularly anything else, really. Yeah,
0: but you're very busy with things like open mics and things like that.
1: I've been running one weekly open mic at the Earl of Beaconsfield on Mill Road.
0: Okay.
1: Every Tuesday from 8 p.m. And then I also run every other week at the Six Bells.
0: Right, every other week.
1: On Sundays. From 6 p.m.
0: Yeah.
1: Okay. I had a brain fart.
0: Open mics are very important in the kind of, in the structure of local music scene, because people that either moved new to Cambridge, or they don't have a band, or they just want to try a song out, it's a very, very important part of the kind of grassroots music scene. And well done you for providing it.
1: No, and I think it's Cambridge where I first kind of started going out and playing in front of people, and the Six Bells open mic was one of the first ones I went to, and I remember really it feels like quite special to me.
2: Yeah, that one I feel is a particular institution to the city, isn't it? The open mic at Six Bells.
1: It is.
2: I've noticed that, like, just through producing the show with Justine these past few weeks, I've noticed it's quite common, like, for guitarists to lend their time to their friends' bands, and like you've just been saying, like, why is that? Why is there sort of like the rent-a-guitarist kind of situation occasionally?
1: Well, I think, musicians, you know, they can be flaky. Trying to organise a band with four other people.
2: Yeah.
1: All
2: having the same availability that evening.
0: It's hard. Yeah. And things happen. People do get ill, or family problems. And
2: yeah.
0: So, yeah, it's...
2: It's amazing that you can just do one rehearsal and, like, then do the set for somebody. How do you do that?
0: I did. It wasn't too shoddy at all.
1: Okay.
0: How long have you been playing?
1: Playing guitar. This is really my age now. Wait.
0: You don't have to tell us if you don't want
1: to. No, it's fine. I think like 15, 16, my maths is not very good. 16, 17 years.
0: Okay.
1: I guess. Yeah.
0: I think that's reasonable. I think that's a reasonable amount of time.
2: The song that you played is Simple Love.
1: Yeah, that's what it is.
2: What's sort of like, tell us a little bit about that. Like, what's that sort of about?
1: I think it was kind of, it's about kind of feeling like, the feeling of not really knowing what you're doing with your life, a little bit feeling a little bit lost, but then having like a relationship that you've got behind you. I don't know, like something that feels like it's going well, like everything else kind of feels like you don't know what you're doing.
2: So you can anchor on that.
1: There's
2: lots of chaos in my life, but at least the relationship is my anchoring point.
0: Very nice indeed.
2: Yeah, I always think it's really musicians like yourself, when you do an open mic, it's like you're just opening your diary and like reading it out to the audience. It's like really a vulnerable thing to do.
1: Yeah, for sure. Like, I definitely feel that, like, it can be and often it's the ones that feel very vulnerable that are probably the ones that connects with people.
2: Yes,
1: more.
2: Totally.
1: But yeah, it is sometimes, especially when you first do a song. I think once you've done it a few times, you forget a little bit you get a bit of a shell about it. Doesn't feel as
0: it's
1: vulnerable.
0: You've already put it out there.
1: But the first time, definitely, you can feel a bit vulnerable.
2: I can imagine.
1: Especially at open mics in pubs where everyone's just like drinking.
2: I'm like, you guys aren't worthy. No, we'll skip that diary entry.
0: Oh, so are you going to do another tune for us? What have you got?
1: Yeah, I think I might do a new one.
0: Oh,
2: oh, we love that.
0: Is this a world exclusive?
1: Yeah, it was sort of radio exclusive for sure. I played it the 6 miles over mic.
0: Ah, you see, they get all the exclusives in there. Rightly so.
1: Okay, this one's called Late to the Party.

0: Yay.
1: Got some big vocals there.
2: Yeah.
1: Wow.
2: I was a bit worried. I thought, yeah, I was wondering whether I should play it because I've done it a few times and it's not always gone well. But that one was a good one.
1: Yeah, that was good. That sounded really good.
0: That did sound good.
1: I was going to say, as a voice person of a type, do you have any tips on how to protect your voice? If you're singing like that, like the next morning, you must be like an octave lower when you're talking. Or is your voice quite strong by now?
2: It's all about like working out how to do it in a way that doesn't. I think it's really hard to talk about because that's why I had like a couple of vocal lessons and it really helped because we don't really know what's going. Don't really know what's going on there. It's not like guitar; you can be like press this,
1: do
2: this fret, and then.
0: But it's complicated, isn't it? It's quite complicated.
2: A lot of stuff going on, but it's kind of a feeling thing, really. I guess. Yeah.
1: Okay, so no honey and lemon the next morning, particularly.
2: I try to drink a lot of water. Yeah. I always have a big water bottle with me. That is actually helpful.
1: It's very rock and roll, isn't it, Justine?
0: That's what he's admitting to. Wonderful. Well, thank you very much for coming in to talk to us today.
2: Of course, thank you for having me.
0: And it was an absolute pleasure.
3: Cambridge Radio. Amplify.
0: I'm joined in the studio now with half of 29th Function. We've got Lulu and we've got Tom here. Let's start with an opening track. What are you going to perform for us?
4: So we're going to perform a song that we wrote for Tommy's lovely cousin called Obi, and we wrote a song for him. He passed two years ago, and we wrote a song for him called Obi Song.
0: Okay.
4: It's going to be beautiful.
0: Play it for us.

0: I'm not actually sure I breathed at all during that whole song. That's absolutely very, very beautiful.
1: Thank
0: so
1: you.
0: Obviously that's a very personal song.
1: Definitely. So,
0: what's your songwriting process? Do you write together? Do you write at the same time? And
1: Yeah. So I always say that you can't write songs unless you experience things, right? And I think usually I write words, poems, things along that line on my phone. I write things down on paper. Usually it's very sporadic, isn't it, darling?
0: Do you wake up in the middle of the night and grab a pen?
1: Wow, dummy, getting it up. And do you know what? Sometimes we put ourselves through it, don't we? I go, sit down, we're going to write a song now. And we don't eat, we don't drink anything, we don't go for a wee. We just crack on, don't we?
0: Yeah. I mean, it's quite good that you live together. That
1: Seriously.
0: The guitar's on tap 24 hours a day.
2: Usually it's Lou who has some lyrics and I have some chords, and hopefully they come together at the right time, which they usually do.
1: And caffeine on an empty stomach.
0: There's a top tip for all you songwriters out there. If you want to write songs like these two write, caffeine on an empty stomach.
3: But like, how long are you talking? Does that come together in like 10 minutes? Or is it an hour? Is it a day, a week? Like, I've got absolutely no idea.
1: It really can vary. If we set like intention, usually we can get it done within like... We've written songs in like 40 minutes before, but that's
2: that's pushing it. Usually it's like maybe 3 hours.
1: I'd say
2: a short one. And then usually if we can't do like, we'll get to a point and then we'll come back maybe like a couple weeks later and try and put the rest of it to it. But we usually have to do it all in one sitting for it to actually get done.
1: I'd say 6 hour sessions.
2: So 6 hour sessions. Exactly.
0: Wow. Okay. So I'm a big fan of the Kinks. And I think Ray Davies, I think, is one of the best songwriters. Buzzes you? Who are the people that really kind of made you want to start singing and made you want to start writing songs?
1: I love this question. I'll go first. For me, I'd say it's got to be Stevie Nicks.
0: Yeah,
1: I love Stevie Nicks and all of her songwriting. I just think she paints a picture and you just feel like you know her in her songs.
0: Yeah.
1: And it's that type of connection that I really crave. In just listening to music and songwriting in general. And probably second, it would probably be Bob Dylan because he's got the most colourful songs to listen to, definitely.
0: Yeah.
1: What about you?
2: Ooh, I don't know. All sorts. A lot of blues people, usually.
0: Yeah.
2: But obviously I don't do lyrics, so it's mostly licks and stuff.
0: Okay,
2: yeah. Similar sort of vibe.
1: For sure.
2: B.B. King, Albert Collins, all of those folk.
0: Okay, here's another one for you. Name the song you wish you'd written.
3: Ooh.
1: Oh, God, that's so good. Oh, my God, that's so good.
0: And you're only allowed one.
1: Oh, but I've got several.
0: I knew you would have.
1: Okay, I'd say just off the top of my head, it would be... It would be Stevie. It would be what's that one that I love? Say Blonde.
2: Blonde. Say Blonde.
0: Yeah.
1: That is such a good song. I think that's on top of my head. That's probably the song that I'd, or a Prince song. Purple Rain. I would have loved to write Purple Rain. Oh my God.
2: You have to commit this to Purple.
1: Yeah. God damn him. God damn Prince.
0: It was the song you were thinking about. He just beat you to it.
1: Yeah. Exactly. My song. What about you?
2: If we're talking about, well, I can't really think of anyone, but if it's Stevie Nicks, I like the one Crystal that she does.
1: Yeah.
2: That's a beautiful song with some beautiful chords in it.
0: There's a lot of fantastic songs out there, aren't there?
1: Too many.
0: But with you, people like you guys, you're writing more. So you're keeping it going.
1: Always overwhelming, isn't it? Always overwhelming.
0: So are you going to play us another track?
1: We are indeed.
0: What would you like to play now?
1: I think we'll do... Yeah, Tommy's going to tune down. I'm going to have a sip of her fruit shoot now.
0: Rock and roll.
1: It's not wine, it's fruit shoot.
0: Other soft drinks are available.
1: At the foyer. So we're going to do a song. Now that we wrote for our beautiful friend who lived in a bell tent... And I used to go and sit with him, and he is a poet, not was, but he's his poet. And we call him the Alley Cat. And this is a song about like playing your cards right in life and just being kind. And, you know, usual cats, they don't really like water. But alley cats, they don't obey to that rule, and they do like being outside. And, you know, yeah, it's a song about our beautiful friend and about his life, really. Nice. Let's do it, baby. This is called The Alley Cat.

0: Yeah.
1: Can I just chip in and say I love that you've written a song about your friend and compared him to a cat. I just think that's really lovely.
2: He is
3: surprisingly cat-like.
2: He is. You never know where he's going to be. He's a stray cat, our friend. In the best way.
0: Fantastic. So you've got an album coming out, I believe.
2: We have indeed.
0: Tell us about that. When's it out? When can we get hold of it?
2: So in about 2 months' time, we've just sent the final mixes off to be mastered, and we're waiting for them to come back. So
3: 13 track album
2: called In
0: Proper.
2: The Car.
0: Yeah. Proper.
2: Our debut. We cannot wait. It's been a long time coming. All independent. It's been lovely.
0: Can we have a couple of tracks when it's all ready, when it's all out and ready? We'll play a couple of tracks.
2: Absolutely.
0: Yeah, brilliant. Can't wait to get my paws on.
1: Good luck with all of that, guys. And how do we follow you? We need to, like, you know, follow you, stalk you online now.
2: Yeah, please. So our handle is The 29th Function, literally everywhere across all social media platforms. And we have a website, as Tommy said earlier, www.the29thfunction.com.
1: All righty. Thank you. Have a great summer. We'll see you again. Thank you.
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0: the Ballad of Jimmy Blanco. And I have with me in the studio here, James White. Welcome, James.
1: Thank you for having me.
0: Thank you very much for coming and talking to us at Amplify. So we've been playing some of your tracks. They're from a new EP that you've just fairly recently bought out, which is doing really rather well, isn't it?
1: Yeah, been very fortunate. It came out on Friday. As of yesterday morning, it got to number one on the UK Amazon country chart. It previously hit number one in rock on pre-sales alone, so can't really ask for much more at this point in time.
0: Yeah. No, that's pretty blooming good, isn't it?
1: Yeah, and immensely grateful for the support and everyone who's bought and streamed it so far. So, yeah,
0: see it's a nice, it's a really nice EP. It's a really nice EP. So, when did you first start putting this EP together? Has it been a long time in the coming?
1: Yes, I mean, back in 2022, I had a relationship rather suddenly end, which was completely out of the blue. And Bonfire, which is the last track on the EP, I wrote in less than 30 minutes.
0: Wow.
1: In that sort of explosive, volatile state you are in post-breakup. So, yeah, it started 4 years ago nearly now.
0: I mean, that's not a huge amount of time to put together a piece of work like this, but but it's... It is quite personal, isn't it? And you can feel that in the songs, I think.
1: Yeah, I mean, so the song you just had on there, The Ballad of Jimmy Blanco being an alternate name, I guess, for myself,
0: yeah.
1: James White and everything as well. I mean, the EP itself is a concept that basically covers that period in my life from 2022 to late 2024 and mm-hmm. everything that I went through. So you have the intro track, Trolltunga, which trying to tells the story of this concept person, Jimmy Blanco, which, again, myself going through these rather poor decisions and problematic relationships that I was in over those 2 years. And yeah, it kind of sort of made it an exaggerated version of what happened. And that's how the EP, I guess, came to be.
0: It's absolutely fantastic.
1: Thank you.
0: It's a really, really good EP. Where do your influences come from? Because, I mean, obviously we can hear there's a quite a lot of bluegrass going
1: mm-hmm.
0: on there and a smidgen maybe of Mumford and Sons a little bit?
1: Potentially. I mean, I went back and saw them in 2010. I think it was Reading 2010 when they were just almost just on the verge of just being the biggest thing that they went on to become, which dominated the UK music scene for folk for a couple of years. But I've got a lot of respect for Mumford and Sons. But
0: sure.
1: I mean, for me personally, the bluegrass elements will come from my Lord and Saviour, Billy Strings, who I follow around Europe like a bad smell. He can't ever escape me. In fact, I waited for him outside a venue in Copenhagen, sat on a crate of beer in like -5 or -10 with actually my friend Tice, whose shirt I'm wearing today, Blue Rose Down. So Billy Strings, who I was very lucky to meet, was and remains one of the biggest inspirations and influences on my style of playing
0: okay.
1: the bluegrass aspect. Another one would be a bit more country, which is Tyler Childers, who someone else I've been very lucky to meet as well, who's been just gone on to be this global superstar. I saw him play at Dingwalls many years ago, and now, you know, he's selling out the O2. So, yeah.
0: Well, hopefully you will be going to the big gigs and playing at the
1: I wish. I think that's highly unlikely, but yeah, we can all have a dream, can't we?
0: So, can I talk to you about your hand and
1: of
0: about
1: course.
0: the accident that you had that stopped you playing for a while?
1: So, it's been a bit of a combination, really. So, you may recall actually from back in the day when we played the Cambridge Band competition.
0: Yeah.
1: That was our second show back after I stupidly broke my wrist. It was during COVID, so I was just thrown into a cast and was told after 6 weeks, 8 weeks, whatever it was, take it off yourself and be fine. It never healed right. I think the night before or 2 nights before we played that first show at the Cambridge Band competition, my wrist dislocated on stage during us playing Meet
0: you
1: Me at the Creek.
0: Still carried on though.
1: Well, I did. I think our poor old banjo player Ed lost his stomach a little bit, I think, watching and hearing that on stage. But it never healed right, so it took 4 years to get this eventually sorted. But it's wonderful, beautifully working wrist now, thanks to Dr. Johnston. So my undying thanks to him. But unfortunately, I do, and in the last couple of years, it's come to the fore, I've developed an autoimmune illness, which is psoriatic arthritis. And almost in a cosmically cruel manner, it's impacted my fretting finger more than any other digit. So you can almost see here, it's like it's a fair bit bigger. But there is some possible good news around that. Which
0: okay,
1: is
0: we
1: that
0: like that. We like good news.
1: I got authorised biologic treatment last week, so
0: okay.
1: maybe maybe in 16 weeks time I might be a functioning human being.
0: Okay, good. We're going to keep everything crossed that is a thing, because you need to carry on playing. You definitely need to carry on playing and writing this amazing stuff.
1: Well, thank you.

0: Yeah, thank you. It's completely true. The girl at Bonfire was about, she effectively broke up with me because of she was concerned about the impacts of anxiety on basically our own relationship. So
1: okay,
0: nothing wow. quite gets rid of the things that you were worried about or anxious about so much as a severe heartbreak. So yeah,
1: no, but it would appear that the extreme heartbreak writes some very good songs.
0: Well, thank you.
1: I think that's certainly across the country music world, that's a known fact.
0: I think so. Yeah, I mean, I don't really get the opportunity living here in Cambridge to write so much about pickup trucks or I don't know anything else really on that sort of front. So I'll have to take the heartbreak option.
1: Yeah, afraid so. But so your influences. You say you've been out to Nashville in the past. You've travelled round.
0: I've not done Nashville. I'd love to.
1: Okay.
0: I've been very lucky enough to have done two and a bit tours of Europe, which was a lot of good fun. I did that as a solo act. COVID, unfortunately, stopped one dead. The second time it's getting mentioned here of Copenhagen. Not all of my life happens in Copenhagen,
1: okay.
0: But yeah. So I've been very lucky with that. It'd be nice to do. And finished the third one, which was cut short by COVID at some point.
1: I have a definite suspicion that this is not the last thing that you're going to be doing. And hopefully, physically, the hand will get better.
0: I think it will. Like, 2 months ago, I mean, even going back to January, when I was having to do the regular blood tests in the car and whatever, I think I was very much at peace with the fact that we'd get this EP out and then it would all be done. We'd, you know, shake hands and all walk away. But since then, I've gone to a homeopathic doctor in Latin America. This is genuinely true, by the way. In between trekking around the Amazon, I've had rheumatology, dermatology. I've been on a paleo diet, so I've been effectively
1: amazing.
0: Eating like a caveman, which that really does. It radios, you can't see. It does suit how I look,
1: yeah.
0: The whole sort of caveman thing. So that's maybe taken a little bit of the edge off it. And now with this authorised biologics treatment, mm-hmm. I'm pretty hopeful that going forward in a few months, I'll be back annoying people in person.
1: Are you itching to write more songs? Are you already writing more songs?
0: So there is so much material just banked and put away, but the focus really was just to make this EP as good as possible. So for now it'll be writing this out,
1: mm-hmm.
0: and then the main thing really will be okay, can I get back to playing guitar back up to 160 beats per minute and as well as I could,
1: yeah.
0: And getting back out on stage. That's the dream. I think if that's not achievable, I don't really know what I will do.
1: Would you bring in a guitarist and just do the vocals?
0: So I was.
1: I know it doesn't quite work like that, does it?
0: I've been pestering Tim Bond at Bookmatch, who I recorded with for a very long time.
1: Uh-huh.
0: But he's got his own projects to work on. Like, he's in the band with Oscar Corny, and
1: he's almost fast enough, isn't he?
0: he's an amazing guitarist,
1: yeah,
0: and I did a lot of my time sort of growing up at the Man on the Moon, watching his band Alpha Road. That was a place where I did, you know, a lot of misbehaving as a teenager. So I've always loved and respected Tim, but it's not quite his genre. But on a personal level, I feel as I play guitar since the age of 14, that was always my escape from
1: mm-hmm.
0: my own mental turmoil. I feel that the guitar's almost my shield.
1: Right.
0: And
1: yeah.
0: to get up on stage and not have that shield, you know, I would feel very vulnerable. So it's been mentioned, but I also personally don't believe that my voice is good enough. Like Oscar Corny, who I mentioned earlier, has got like this insane God-given talent of a voice, and I look at people like him and I think, oh, I can't compete with that. I'll stick to just trying to do my little twiddly guitar solos and try and hide behind that.
1: Well, fingers crossed that's what's in the future, in the near future, because, we'll be keeping an eye on you. We'll be watching what you're up to.
0: Check in 3 months' time, see
1: okay.
0: how we're doing.
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7: From the Sky News Centre at 8, investigators looking into a train derailment in East Sussex say they found a defect on a section of track. 30 people were injured when three carriages came off the rails and flipped over near Lewes last week. A preliminary report has been published today, although the investigations continue. Railway engineer Gareth Dennis thinks last week's hot weather must be taken into consideration.
8: Network Rail are already spending increasing amounts every year on climate resilience, as we call it, on measures, engineering measures to tackle climate change. Some of that is about reducing the risk from track buckles. Now, the best thing you can do to reduce the risk from track buckles is keep track materials renewed.
7: Three people who died after going into the sea in Shoreham in West Sussex have been identified as a Palestinian couple and their teenage daughter. A younger girl remains in a critical condition in hospital. A woman has died and another is in a critical condition after a house fire in Hounslow in West London overnight. Seven others were taken to hospital and a murder investigation has started. A woman whose childhood home burned down during wildfires in the West Midlands has revealed she saw the flames live on TV. Faye Duncan and her parents are among those counting the cost of devastating damage in Stourbridge, where 19 properties were destroyed last week.
9: Every time we come to the property, it just hits home that little bit more that we're not coming back. It's just not home anymore. And every time we keep saying this will be our last time doing this.
7: Fire and rescue services are warning the risk of further wildfires remains high despite rain and cooler conditions this week. Celtic hope to move a step closer to the Champions League group stage tonight. They're hosting Austrian side LASK in the first leg of their playoff. And England are in control after day one of the first test against Pakistan at Headingley in Leeds. Joe Root's side bowled the tourists out for just 171 before closing on 112 for two in their reply. That's the latest. I'm Johnny Freeman.
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10: 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Your discretion is advised.

0: Good evening and welcome to Stagger. I'm David. I hope you managed to enjoy the solar eclipse this week without looking either backwards or forwards at it. I'm here with you for the next hour, playing the usual mix of local stuff, not so much local stuff, relevant stuff, and not so relevant stuff. We're going to play the next song from someone who is always relevant. Friends of the show, Ben Weasel, who have recently uploaded their Strawberry Fair set to SoundCloud. It's worth looking that up. If you're easy to find, just look up Bin Weasel on SoundCloud. And from that set, we're going to play a track called Dumpster Fire.
1: How you guys doing? You enjoying yourselves? Gonna hear a new song!

That was a blast from the past, wasn't it? Keith's dad with Snorkel Parker Punk. And before that, you heard Bin Weasel and a new track called Dumpster Fire. That's from their set at the Strawberry Fair this year. They're going to be playing at the Cottenham Rock Club on the 5th of September with the Contrives, Hair, Gardens of the Moon and State Line Sinners. And they're hosting their first Weasel's Nest of the year 6 days later, 11th of September, with Malik Stanley and others. So Bin Weasel always busy on the live scene. So yeah, get out and see them if you possibly can. I'm pre-recording, by the way, tonight. So whilst we'd normally love for you to get in touch, no point in messaging the studio because I won't see it this week. I'm having a few microphone issues as well. So what can I describe as only as suboptimal, really? So I'm going to talk as little as I possibly can and just play some music. So next up, a track from the Junction 5 on Friday. The lineup there is Mako, Vintage Wreck, Uprising, Hitmen and Chaos Dolls. This is a track from Uprising. It's called Freedom.

0: Happy birthday, Cole.
1: Well done, Colin.
2: Colonel Hathi, of course, from their Hathi Days EP. They are at the Junction on Saturday as part of the Ska and Reggae Sizzler Night. The track was Sunshine. Before that, you heard a band called Uprising. Their track was Freedom. They are at the Junction on Friday as part of the Fiver. We're going to continue with bands playing in the maybe slightly more distant future this time. So the Shiny New Model Festival is at the Junction on the 10th of October. A couple more acts announced for that. We're going to play a track by Snow Deer and Esme Emerson.

That was Esme Emerson. The track was Jackie. And before that, you heard Snow Deer, Photographic Memories. Both are at the Shiny New Model Festival at the Junction on the 10th of October. Moving on with more recent, or more bands that are playing in the nearer future, Blue Cinema are at the Portland on Saturday night. This track is Safe.

That was the brilliant Ad Waith and Million. Tom and I saw them recently at the Portland Arms, or maybe a few months ago now. They were really good. Before that, you heard Blue Cinema. The track was Safe there at the Portland Arms on Saturday night. We're going to continue with another blast from the past. A Dickesian fatal crowbar injury doubleheader. For no particular reason other than we love them. They're great. Friends of the show, both. There is a bit of a crossover between the two bands, but they are very different. We're going to kick off with Dickesian and Solar Toxicity.

the awesome Fatal Crowbar Injury with Burger Rack, and before that, Dickesian and Solar Toxicity. We've reached the end of the show. I noticed earlier when I was researching for the show that there's a show at the Junction in September called Orbital, which made me think that Orbital were playing, but they're not. It's a theatre show, but anyway, by that time I'd already chosen the tracks, so I'm going to play this anyway. This is Belfast. Good night, everyone.

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8: From the Sky News Centre at 9, investigators say an irregularity in the track has been found near to where a train came off the rails in East Sussex last week. 30 people were injured in the derailment near Lewes. The preliminary report also mentions evidence of previous maintenance activity in that area. Sky's Amelia Harper has seen an image of the track in question.
9: This is some CCTV from a train on Greater Thames Link Railway Services. And this train shows track geometry irregular. Immediately before the derailment. So you can see that slight crooked shape, if you like, in the tracks there.
8: A Palestinian refugee, his partner and their daughter have been confirmed as three people who drowned off the coast of Shoreham in West Sussex. A fourth family member, a young girl, is in a critical condition. The death of a 48-year-old woman in a house fire in West London is being treated as murder. Eight other people were taken to hospital in Hounslow overnight. Moderna's share price in the US has nearly doubled over hopes of a potential breakthrough in personalised skin cancer treatment. Late-stage trials show its experimental vaccine slowed the regrowth of some melanoma cells and stopped it spreading to other parts of the body. In cricket, Ollie Robinson and Josh Tung both took five wickets each to put England in control after the first day of the opening test against Pakistan. The pair starred as Joe Root's side bowled the tourists out for just 171 before closing on 112 for two in their reply in Leeds. Tung says it's been a great start.
10: Yeah, we've obviously had a great day, obviously winning the toss this morning. And yeah, how we started this morning, obviously Ollie Rob was excellent. And I thought, as a bowling unit, we were very good and glad that we bowled them out.
8: And in football, Celtic have a 2-0 lead going into the second half of the first leg of their Champions League playoff against Lask. Benjamin Negrin and Camilo Duran have scored the goals for the hosts in Glasgow. Martin O'Neill's side are aiming to reach the league phase of the competition after going out last season. That's the latest. I'm Johnny Freeman.
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And it is another Wednesday night here on Cambridge Radio, which means it is time for the Metal Show with me, Christine Schneider. And we've started off with Warlock and I Rule the Ruins. And that was, of course, quite deliberate. Warlock was, of course, Doro Pesch's original band. And I Rule the Ruins is one of the songs that was very much used by both Warlock and Doro, is very much still playing that track, is very much still a staple of her live performances as a solo artist. And the reason why I started off with a little bit of Doro and Warlock is because I've mentioned to you a few weeks ago, haven't I, that Neil Jones, who's usually in on a Tuesday evening with the rock show, he usually has a lot of cool guests. He's just had Sepultura, actually. And a few weeks ago, he had Doro, and I said I didn't play you any Doro that week, so to make sure that you could actually go back and listen to that interview. And yeah, then today, of course, no Sepultura for you this week, because we've just had them on Neil Jones's rock show a little while ago. So yeah, anyway, that's why we started off with some Doro. Good evening. We are going to have 1 hour of all of my favorite metal tracks as every week, and we're going to have some AC/DC next with Money Talks. Now, that in itself is quite an interesting track. It was released in November 1990, comes from their album Razor's Edge. And if you look up the cover art for that album, you can see the Angus Bucks there. What they did was basically they made a load of fake dollar bills that had actually Angus Young's portrait on it, so hence Angus Bucks, and they dropped them onto the audience during the song, during their tour. And there's also a music video directed by Dave Mallett that was released at the same time, featuring a live performance during the tour as well. And the reason I said it's a funny track is because despite its popularity, it hasn't actually been performed in concert by the band ever since that tour. Now, I personally think that's probably for two reasons. Well, number one, because, well, you'd have to keep repeating that stunt with the fake money, wouldn't you? You'd have to keep doing that, or else it's just not as good anymore and everybody would be expecting that. The other thing is, and that might be something to look into, I wonder if printing those Angus Bucks, those sort of fake dollar bills with Angus Young's face on, I wonder if that actually proved rather more difficult in reality. Because, you know, when you do have fake money like that for movies, for example, because, you know, it's used regularly as a movie prop, that's actually not all that simple. And there are quite strict rules and regulations around printing fake money, even if it is just a prop, and especially something like that, that you sort of dump over the audience at gigs. I could imagine that would create quite a lot of difficulties legally, also in different countries. You know, you'd have to look up what all the rules are in all the different countries. So I wonder if that is maybe also one of the reasons why they don't do that anymore, and so they just said, well, won't play the song live, because else that is what everybody would expect and it's just not going to be as good anymore. Don't know. Maybe we need to go and ask them, say, hey, why don't you

You're listening to The Metal Show, of course, here on Cambridge Radio with me, Christine Schneider. I would suggest let's turn it up a little bit now. I've got Merciful Fate for you next with A Dangerous Meeting. It's an interesting track musically as well, the way that it goes a little bit eerie and weird, but that is just classic. That is just absolutely classic King Diamond there.

a dangerous meeting by merciful fate. And yes, the sort of sounds like meeting in the song there fit it sort of into the wider occult atmosphere surrounding merciful fate. But King Diamond, by the way, has distinguished his theatrical Satanism very much from a literal belief in the supernatural. And he's also later described himself sort of more in terms of individualism and opposing any form of organized religion. But nevertheless, the band became useful evidence for the 1980s moral panic surrounding the satanic panic there. And their imagery, of course, was very provocative, provocative enough to alarm outsiders, while the actual audience, of course, largely understood it as theatre storytelling and a group identity. In particular, that album, the cover art there, was created by Danish artist Thomas Holm. It's a sort of glowing horned figure, again, sort of underlined the band's occult identity. When sort of, you know, at the time, sleeve art really was one of the most important forms of visual communication for bands, you know, before they had Instagram, before they had Facebook, before they had TikTok, and could sort of regularly communicate with their groups of fans like bands can now. And remember, we've also still got our metal ballad coming up tonight. The metal ballad itself is quite a long play. That is all still to come. But next, I would suggest, let's have some Queensryche with Another Rainy Night. Beautiful track. One interesting thing is the guitarist, Chris DeGarmo, he actually wrote in the sleeve notes for the Japanese edition of the Empire album that the song Another Rainy Night is another of those Seattle-inspired songs. I have played you a couple of songs by Queensryche in the past, and some of them were absolutely inspired by their hometown Seattle. And yes, according to their guitarist, Another Rainy Night, yet again inspired by Seattle. Beautiful song, but doesn't necessarily make me want to go to Seattle.

0: without you.
1: And that was Queensryche with Another Rainy Night. And I would suggest with that, it is time for our glam moment. Let's have a little bit of Poison with Cry Tough. Released, of course, in 1986. It's the debut single from their first album, Look What the Cat Dragged In. The track failed to chart in the US, by the way, but it did manage to reach number 97 on the UK singles chart. It's Poison with Cry Tough, your glam moment for this week. And then, you know what? I would suggest let's have a little bit of Pink Cream 69 straight after.

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And that was Pink Cream 69 with Sugar for Love from their debut album, of course, self-titled debut album. And the song there was written and sung by the original Pink Cream 69 frontman Andy Deris. He then, of course, after a couple of albums left, joined Helloween. And again, it's one of those bands for me, Pink Cream, where I say, oh, I don't know, it's just not the same without Andy Deris. It's funny, isn't it, how they all have moved around. And yeah, so Helloween then, of course, gained Andy Deris of Pink Cream 69. Pink Cream lost Andy Deris. And so there you go. The whole album, by the way, in itself is really, really brilliant. So absolutely make sure you check that one out. And I would suggest, shall we have our metal ballad next then? Your metal ballad is something you get every week here on the Metal Show. It's the moment where you can relax, put your feet up, and just enjoy a beautiful, beautiful power metal ballad. So this one here again is an interesting one because of what it inspired. It's of course yet again an absolutely beautiful, beautiful track. I'm talking about Bon Jovi's Dead or Alive, because what happened was, did you realize that this song actually kick-started the whole MTV Unplugged craze? Because at the 1989 MTV Video Music Award, Jon Bon Jovi and Richie Sambora performed this with just their acoustic guitars. And that is what gave the network the idea for the whole Unplugged series and what then kicked off and inspired MTV Unplugged. And after this track, I've got another little bit of trivia for you about our next track, which could fall into the same category. But first of all, again, let me just say a little bit more about the actual metal ballad for today. Jon Bon Jovi and Richie Sambora wrote the song in about 2 or 3 hours in the basement of Richie Sambora's mother's house, apparently. And of course, the reason why I love this song so, so, so much is because the opening, of course, features Richie Sambora's 12-string acoustic guitar in there as well. I'm sure you know what I'm talking about, but if you don't, if this isn't your usual thing and you're just listening because I keep telling you that, you might find something new, something exciting, look up Richie Sambora's 12-string guitar. If you look up sort of music videos from the time, live videos back from then, he used it quite a lot. And yeah, absolutely, it features in the intro to your metal ballad for tonight. So yeah, if you didn't know about that, go and look it up. Not just right now, of course. Right now I want you to relax and I want you to enjoy your metal ballad for today, Bon Jovi, Wanted, Dead or Alive.

That was your metal ballad for today. Bon Jovi with Wanted, Dead or Alive. And I promised you another little bit of trivia for our next song. Well, we are going to turn it back up again. We're going to go back to a little bit of thrash metal. I've got Testament for you next with Into the Pit. Now, why am I mentioning Testament in the same breath as Bon Jovi's Wanted, Dead or Alive? Well, look, just before I played you your metal ballad, I told you that Bon Jovi's Wanted, Dead or Alive sort of kicked off MTV's Unplugged series, because they played an acoustic version of that song at the MTV Music Awards. Now, here is the thing. Chuck Billy told us about the Testament song Into the Pit, that this actually started off as an acoustic version whilst they were writing it. This comes from an interview that Chuck Billy gave a while ago and says, well, Into the Pit, from their New Order album, he says, this was the first record where I actually got to participate on the writing. He says, of course, that was what it was all about, being in a mosh pit and thrashing around and stage surfing. So when I first wrote it, the riff was just so fast and powerful, and that was one of the songs that the chorus just came to us. And he says, as soon as we hit that, Into the Pit was like, oh, that's it. Okay, so this is Chuck Billy from Testament. But he also says, what's funny about that record is that we were in Europe and it was winter time and it was very cold, and our first really winter experience over in Europe. He says, we wrote that record in the back lounge of the bus on an acoustic guitar, so we never really got to go at it full life while we were writing that record. He says, a lot of it was just out of an acoustic guitar, and these guys then just came up with the riffs and the song, the vocal patterns, and sort of just talked them through it. So he says, it was weird the way that the record was written. It was so powerful, but we never put it on an electric guitar. It was all acoustic. So there you go. That's your connection. That is your connection. So Into the Pit by Testament is also something that could have qualified to be on MTV's Unplugged. Sadly, that didn't quite feature on there. But here you go. Enjoy a little bit of Testament.

because we haven't necessarily got a movie moment for this week, my next track was inspired by a movie, though. I've got Megadeth for you with Symphony of Destruction, which is from their 1992 album Countdown to Extinction. And Dave Mustaine said that he got the idea while watching the 1962 Cold War thriller The Manchurian Candidate. And he also says that the lyrics, of course, describe a regular person put in power by a phantom government leading the public to ruin. Let's maybe not comment on that any further. Maybe let's not dwell on that too much. Let's not overthink that. Let's not say Megadeth has been starting to predict recent politics here. Again, by the way, classic MTV censorship story. The original video featured a political candidate getting assassinated. MTV found that scene too harsh, forcing the band to edit it. And that's what I always say is an interesting one, isn't it, with music videos, both actually the lyrics to songs and also the videos, how they very often then do get censored and where you can't show certain things. When I said, yeah, but it is, again, just a bit of storytelling, isn't it? It is just a little bit of fiction. Whereas if this were a novel, if it were a film, then you wouldn't necessarily have a problem with it. Whereas if it's a song, if it's a music video, somehow we seem to get a little bit confused and don't always view it as something that a band or an artist has creatively produced, but we sometimes sort of confuse it as an actual statement of the band, don't we? So that is an interesting one, again, that MTV did not like the original music video to Symphony of Destruction.

was Megadeth with Symphony of Destruction. You're listening to The Metal Show here on Cambridge Radio. I'm Christine Schneider. Well, we are nearly at the end of our time for today. Again, Fen is up next with Calm Groove. Make sure you stay tuned. She usually has a fantastic, fantastic mix of music waiting for you. And of course, make sure that you're back with me next Wednesday night when it's time again for The Metal Show on Cambridge Radio, 9 p.m. as ever. You can also, of course, get in touch if you have got any suggestions. Now, I'm going to leave you with a little bit of Y&T and Rescue Me. Y&T from California, of course. Well, what else can I say about the song? Released in 1981, it's one of their sort of radio staples, isn't it? So maybe when we're talking about Y&T, it's one of their obvious tracks. Again, you know, I do put some thought into this. I don't just randomly throw this together, but I thought this might be a nice sort of link into our next show then as well. Might ease you in. Into Fen's Calm Groove, I always say, do make sure you stay tuned, because also, of course, here on Cambridge Radio, remember, we have got our on-demand section on the website. 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Have a fantastic rest of the evening. Make sure you look after yourself. And as I said, make sure you're back with me next week, same time, Wednesday at 9 o'clock. Until then, bye for now.

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8: From the Sky News Centre at 10, investigators looking into a train derailment in East Sussex last week say they found a defect on a section of track. 30 people were injured when three carriages came off the rails near Lewes. A preliminary report's been published today, but inquiries are continuing. Railway engineer Gareth Dennis thinks last week's hot weather must be considered.
9: Network Rail are already spending increasing amounts every year on climate resilience, as we call it, on measures, engineering measures to tackle climate change. Some of that is about reducing the risk from track buckles. Now, the best thing you can do to reduce the risk from track buckles is keep track materials renewed.
8: Three members of the same family who drowned off the coast of West Sussex have been named by police. Palestinian refugee Hassan El-Kawas lost his life in Shoreham yesterday afternoon, along with his partner Zina and their teenage daughter Sarah. A murder investigation started after a woman died in a house fire in Hounslow in West London overnight. The 48-year-old was taken to hospital along with eight others, including another victim who's in a life-threatening condition. Hopes of a potential breakthrough in skin cancer treatment have been given a boost. Late-stage trials now show a Moderna vaccine slowed the regrowth of some melanoma cells and stopped the disease from spreading. One of Belfast's major landmarks is getting a new lease of life. The giant yellow cranes, known as Samson and Goliath, are being brought back into operation. The Harland and Wolff shipyard, where they're based, has secured a major Royal Navy contract. Operations manager Peter Rusk says they mean a lot.
10: Goliath hasn't moved in about 2 years, so it'll be fantastic sort of towards the end of this year to get Goliath up and running again. People want Harland and Wolff to succeed.
8: And Celtic have put themselves in a commanding position in their Champions League qualifying playoff after a 3-0 win against Austrian club LASK. Camilo Duran scored twice, with Benjamin Negrin also getting a goal in Glasgow. That's the latest. I'm Daisy Steele.
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Yes, yes, hello, welcome to Cam Groove with myself, Fen. Hope you're having a lovely Sunday, wherever you're listening in from. Have a good weekend. Cam Groove will be bringing you the global selections until 10 p.m. as always. A bit of everything dotting about the genres and the countries. First track I started is from Bab El Blaz, Moroccan French group fusing psychedelic sounds and Nawa beats. They're really cool. That track was Iwawa Funk off their album Swerken. Live from the studio today. I'm excited to be in the studio because I've got a bit of news. It's actually kind of sad. I'm going to be leaving Cambridge Radio at the end of the month for sort of, yeah, New Horizons. Not a new radio station yet, but I'm actually just going to be leaving Cambridge. So it's a shame to also be leaving the Cambridge Radio community. I'll be putting out another 2 more shows, but I think they'll have to be pre-records because I've got a couple festivals coming up on Sundays getting in the way, which is sad, but yeah, it is what it is. I'm going to be going to Peru with my girlfriend, so I'm excited for a bit of time off work, time to chill, refresh, come back to the UK feeling ready for things again and ready for job hunting as well, if anyone knows. But yeah, so stay locked in until 10. This is a special one. This next track is from Afrocubism and it is Phil Jima Rumba.

This one off the Strut label compilation. The album Africa came out in 2013. Fantastic compilation album. And this track, Orchestra Polyrhythmo, featuring Malian singer Fatima Stadwara. And that track was C'est moi ou c'est lui. Next up to a group I've definitely been rinsing a bit on the show. This is Umut Adan and Zembanis off their album that came out earlier this year. Not that recent anymore, maybe March, Basque Bahar. This track is Kayam, and personally my favourite of the album.

0: That one's really cool. New favourite of mine, that is by Lem Kuja, producing out of Jordan. That's spelled Lemkuja. He's got a really cool website. I was just checking it out. Take a look if you want any more info on him. But yeah, that track was Ayashaw, which means they live, and it's apparently a phrase that's quite common, a common crowd hype phase of Khaleeji music, which is sort of music of the Persian Gulf. But that was off his 2023 album, Above the Line. Lots of goodies on that one to check out. Next up, a fairly new release as well, from my favourite Uncle G, out on Equinox Records. Fantastic label. New EP, Good Mother Lizard, and this track is Riding My Bike to the Studio.
1: My name is Gavin. This is my bike. My bike is green.
2: Yeah.
1: Gavin.
2: Uncle G!
1: This is my bike.
2: Yeah!
1: My bike is green. I love my bike.
2: For real?
1: I ride my bike to the studio.
2: Far!
1: To write my song. I ride my bike to the studio.

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0: just as I'm writing these lines. Missy, the girl that sell me my bike. This feels like a sweet delight. Me no say nothing despite. Just we come out of the house. Right to places I cannot pronounce. Berlin be moving on unks. My bicycle moving on bunks.
1: Yeah, so good. Gabs Walk under his Uncle G alias there. Off a Good Mother Lizard EP. Coming up to nearly halfway of Cam Groove. Out to everyone locked in. Big up to Hutty. Big up to Kuriakin. Kuriakin's always been a fantastic supporter of the show. He's got such a great musical knowledge as well. Check out his show Revelation Time, which is every other Monday, and I think you're in luck because tomorrow evening it'll be on from 9 p.m. All the best reggae dub selections. And in keeping with that vibe, this next one, new release from Izko featuring Felix CW, Tech Control.

That one from Debut off his album Debut in Istanbul. That album came out in 2016, it's 10 years ago now. But yeah, that track was The Saadet with Melki Sahin. Next up, onto a remix. One of my favourite albums to come out this year, of course, Coco Roco's album Tough Times Never Last. This track is a remix of their track Da Duda, and it is the Onome remix.

This track from Shaker Rimity. It's called Enter Gudami. Shaker Rimity had a pretty fantastic life story. She's sort of proclaimed as one of the mothers of Raï music, but she actually was orphaned as a child and spent a lot of time living rough. It wasn't until she was a teenager and joined like a musical travelling group that she sort of began this journey on music. And yeah, since then she's written thousands and thousands of Raï songs, a lot of which throughout this time they were sort of covered by a lot of male Raï singers. And then in France, labels picked up the male covers of her songs, and she never actually got a lot of the money or credit for a lot of the work she did, which is pretty sad.

this one, Enter Good Dummy, off her 2005 album, I believe. Keeping on the right vibes, this next one is from Malik Adouani, who was a bit of a pioneer of electronic Rai, but he actually got famous for this song, which is a little bit different, and it's actually a cover of Isaac Hayes' track from the soundtrack of the film The Shaft.

coming to the end of the show now. It's been lovely. I've had a great time. Thanks to everyone tuned in. Out to Angad, out to the whole crew. It's been lovely as always. And yeah, my last live show from the studio. Pretty sad. I'll be putting out Cam Groove for 2 more weeks though. Don't worry, there'll be 2 more episodes, but pre-records instead. But yeah, next week I'll be at We Out Here Festival, which I'm super excited for. And you can actually catch me on the We Out Here radio airwaves, which I'm super excited for. Yeah, I'm going to be presenting a show on Sunday as well. So if you like, you can have back-to-back. You can listen to me at We Out Here from 4 till 5 on Worldwide FM, and then catch me Cambridge Radio, the usual 9 to 10pm slot. But yeah, at We Out Here, I'll be presenting my show called Soltur, Arabic Women and Resistance. I'm really excited for it. Lots of fantastic music and artists. I'll be sort of exploring, looking at the Arabic alternative scene, some of the prominent women in that scene who've been putting out music in resistance to oppressive systems and gender inequalities. And yeah, I'm super excited. So if you fancy it, tune in to Worldwide FM next Sunday, 23rd, 4pm. Last track now. This is from Minanhan Street Band.

featuring Rohe, and it is Tropical Man. But this has been Cam Groove with myself, Fenn. I've had a lovely time. Hope you have as well, and have a fantastic rest of your week.

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8: From the Sky News Centre at 11. Prince Harry and Meghan are planning to move back to Britain with their children later this month. The King is understood to have been told about the move on Sunday and welcomes the prospect of seeing more of the Sussex family. Our royal correspondent Laura Bundock says the decision has come much sooner than anyone was expecting.
9: Both children, who are 5 and 7, Archie 7, Lilibet 5 now, enrolled in British schools. A couple deciding not to live in London but outside London, possibly the Cotswolds. They will keep their base in the US in Montecito, where they've been living for the last few years.
8: It's understood there'll be no change to Harry and Meghan's status as non-working royals. Three members of the same family who drowned off the coast of West Sussex have been named by police. Palestinian refugee Hassan El-Kawas lost his life in Shoreham yesterday afternoon, along with his partner Zina and their teenage daughter Sarah. They were visiting the coast from their home in London. Prime Minister Andy Burnham's giving his reaction to the incident.
10: It's so sad to hear what happened yesterday, and obviously we think there's a young girl still in hospital fighting for her life, and we send our best wishes and love to her wider friends and family. But a real tragedy, a real terrible family tragedy.
8: Rail investigators say there was an irregularity on the track where a train derailed in East Sussex last week. The investigation continues and will look at whether the heatwave contributed to the track buckling. A woman has died and another is in a critical condition after a house fire in Hounslow in West London. Seven others were taken to hospital and a murder investigation is underway. The Prime Minister's promising every rough sleeper in England will be offered accommodation by Christmas. The government's pledging more than £100 million on top of existing funding to help those living on the streets. And Celtic have put themselves in a commanding position in their Champions League qualifying playoff after a 3-0 win against Austrian club LASK. That's the latest. I'm Daisy Steele.
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Good afternoon, and a very warm welcome to Jazz Today here on Cambridge Radio. My name's P. Butchers, and over the next hour or so, we'll be hearing music from as far afield as Argentina and as close to home as Scotland. Coming up, an octet led by Jacob Buchanan, quintets led by Chantala Ferreira and Ben Wolf, a quartet led by Lars Danielson, and the duo of Peggy Buar and Emily Cheviar. And as part of our gig guide, we'll be hearing from Aspirian, a trio coming to Saffron Walden next month. It's a selection you'd struggle to find on other stations. Jazz on minor labels, sometimes self-released, and often recorded on a budget of tuppence. But music full of passion. In fact, we begin in a country known for its passion, Argentina.

On the last Jazz Today, I featured an album by the trio Las Instancias. And playing clarinet on the album was a musician new to me, Chantala Ferreira. I enjoyed her playing, and on further investigation, I found that at the end of last year, she released her debut album under the title Chrysalida, featuring a quintet of Argentinian musicians. An album she kindly sent my way, and from it, that was a composition titled A Pim Pum. And what colours the sound of this entertaining release is the front line, which features two clarinetists, Chantala and Inti Sabev, who split their time between clarinet and bass clarinet, and I must say excel, especially with their unison playing. Completing the lineup are Augusta Vega on guitar, Lau Lovotti on bass, and Gonzalo Goicoechea on drums. And Chrysalida translates to chrysalis, a transformative stage in the life of a butterfly, which I suppose is akin to producing your debut release and eventually spreading your wings. As I've said before, there's some good stuff coming out of Argentina, the capital in particular, with many musicians deserving wider recognition. Here's a handful more. You can find Chrysalida on Bandcamp. Check today's playlist for a link.

The sound of Lars Danielsson's libretto. Gregory Priva, piano. John Paricelli, guitar. Lars Danielsson on bass and cello. And Magnus Öström, drums. And that was Lars' composition, Allan, named after his first grandson, and taken from his recent release, Ekomir, on ACT Records, the fifth from his libretto quartet. And as before, we get some melodic and elegant compositions from the leader, with classical and folk influences aplenty, including one piece dedicated to John Coltrane, and one originally composed for the Gothenburg Symphony Orchestra, all performed with gusto by his skilled bandmates. Elsewhere on the album, there are guest appearances from Arva Henriksson on trumpet, Magnus Lindgren on flute, and Carolina Grin on cor anglaise. And I looked up the word balm after listening to the album. That's B-A-L-M. And it definitely applies to this release. Cambridge Radio. A lot of European jazz nowadays incorporates folk and classical influences. Here's another from Danish flugelhorn player Jakob Bukassi.

0: a piece with the intriguing title A Minor Masquerade in Thwaite, the opening track of a new album by flugelhorn player Jakob Buchanan. An album titled simply Mols, that's M-O-L-S. And Mols is a region on the east coast of Jutland, near Aarhus, where Jakob has lived since 2020. In a house once owned by the family of fiddle player, the late Peter Madsen. And it's the tunes of Peter and the ancient landscape of Mols that have inspired Jakob's music on this album. He comes across as a sweet, and to achieve his ends, he's combined a jazz quartet with a string quartet. And not just any jazz quartet. Chris Speed plays saxophone and clarinet, Simon Toldam piano, and Anders Jormin bass, with the versatile Artos quartet providing the strings. And Jakob's approach to his instrument and music was influenced by trumpeter Kenny Wheeler. And on Mols, his composition titles have been translated into English, with Thwaite actually being the Danish village of Tved, rather than one of the many English Thwaites. Although doubtless their names may have evolved from the Danish following Viking occupation. It's a fascinating release, with music that makes me want to visit the region. You can find Mols, subtitled The Mols Booklet of Melodies, on Our Recordings. That's O-U-R.
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0: Time now for a look at the jazz gigs coming up in and around Cambridge, from now until the end of October. At the Gelder, in Ainsworth Street, on Sunday the 30th of August, there's a jazz session hosted by multi-instrumentalist Chris Diamond. Then on Sunday the 13th of September, there's an appearance from guitarist Ted Morcaldi. Go to the-gelder.co.uk for details. Girton Jazz at Girton College present US saxophonist Scott Hamilton on Friday the 4th of September. He'll be accompanied by John Pierce, Dave Green and Steve Brown. Search Girton Jazz for further information. At Stapleford Granary the following day, Saturday the 5th of September, there's a performance from the trio Empirical, together with pianist Ivo Neem. Followed on Wednesday the 23rd of September by the Tom Barford Quintet. And on Friday the 16th of October, the Joe Webb Trio take to the floor. Go to stapleforgranary.org.uk for details. If your tastes extend to free jazz, noise and improv, then Dominic Lash will be bringing his Cambridge unit to the Junction J3 on Sunday the 6th of September. On Friday the 2nd of October, the venue hosts Adam Wakeman's Jazz Sabbath, followed on Sunday the 4th of October by the Evan Parker Quartet. Then on Saturday the 24th of October, there's an appearance by the Dutty Moonshine Big Band. Junction.co.uk is the venue's website. Cambridge Modern Jazz kick off their autumn season on Friday the 18th of September with a return visit for Swiss drummer Florian Arbenz, with US saxophonist Chris Cheek and Dutch organist Arno Krieger. Then on Thursday the 22nd of October, there's an appearance from the Tim Whitehead Quartet. Both gigs are at the Hidden Rooms in Jesus Lane. CambridgeJazz.org is the club's website. On Friday the 18th of September at the Foyer Jazz Club, Saffron Hall, Saffron Walden, there's a performance from this trio, Asperian.

Robin Poulter saxophone, Jack Gillan guitar and Matt Parkinson drums. The trio Aspirian and Robin's composition Changing Tides. Recorded live at the Glad Cafe in Glasgow 2 years ago. And taken from their latest outing live at the Glad Jazz Festival on the Hidden Threads record label. And that very trio will be performing at the Foyer Jazz Club, Saffron Hall, Saffron Walden. That's on Friday the 18th of September. Then in Saffron Hall itself, on Sunday the 11th of October, there's a cross-genre performance from Jess Gillam and her band. And back in the Foyer on Saturday the 17th of October, it's the Lewis Kentaro Quartet. Tickets and further details at saffronhall.com. At the Lab Cocktail Bar in Regent Street on the afternoon of Sunday the 20th of September, there's a performance from vocalist Carrie Hamilton, alongside a trio featuring Tim Boniface. You can also catch Tim and or Sam Miles at Parker's Tavern in the University Arms Hotel on Friday nights. And pianist-vocalist Robin Phillips at the nearby Gonville Hotel on most Friday and Saturday nights. Local stalwarts, the Andy Bowie Quartet, are at the Tram Depot off East Road on most Sunday nights. There's also a jazz session at the same venue on the first Wednesday of the month. There's a weekly jazz jam at Newnham Croft Sports and Social Club on Tuesday nights, and their jazz club meets every third Wednesday of the month. And finally, if you're interested in playing jazz, then the Cambridge Jazz Co-op hold tutored sessions on selected Saturdays at the William Collin Community Centre in Girton. The new season starts on September the 5th, when the tutor is saxophonist Alan Barnes. Go to cambridgejazzcoop.org.uk for more details. And that's it. But if I'm missing your Cambridge Jazz event, email me with the details, and I'll give it a plug on the show.

A composition titled 5/4 Groove, and a quintet led by US bass player Ben Wolf. It comes from his new release on Resident Arts Records, Any Time After Now. Chris Lewis was on saxophone, the ubiquitous Joel Ross vibraphone, Sullivan Faulkner piano, and Aaron Kimmel drums. The album features 10 originals from Ben that were honed over a 3-night engagement at Dizzy's Club in New York, followed thereafter by a day-long studio recording session. And as you heard there, his music falls into the modern mainstream. There are post-bop swingers, sophisticated ballads, and blues, elegantly performed by a top-rung US quintet. Cambridge Radio. The boundaries of what is jazz and what isn't is a topic that has been much debated. This next track doesn't follow the traditional instrumentation or form, but does have a bluesy theme and a degree of freedom. See what you think.

Music there from an album I first featured on Jazz Today 3 weeks ago, and promised to revisit. Titled Dyade, that's D-Y-A-D-E, it comes from the duo of pianist Peggy Buar and harpist Emily Cheviard. And that was a composition titled Teardrop. And it's a collection of music

Alternatively, you'll find a link from today's playlist. That's at jazztoday.co.uk. We shut up shop back in Buenos Aires. Another track from the album that opened today's show. Chrysalida from clarinet player Chantala Ferreira. Featuring a band of established and upcoming musicians on the Argentinian scene. Here they are with another upbeat piece composed by the leader, Ritim. Thanks for listening, and please join me again next Sunday at 4 for another edition of Jazz Today.

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7: From the Sky News Centre at midnight, the Duke and Duchess of Sussex are planning to move back to Britain more than 6 years after relocating to California. Harry and Meghan are expected to return later this month, with Archie and Lilibet understood to have enrolled at British schools from September. The King was only made aware of the plans on Sunday, with the move having been kept firmly under wraps. Royal commentator Daisy McAndrew says it's taken many by surprise.
8: They have kept this secret incredibly well. This will have surprised all royal watchers. The fact that their children are meant to be starting school in just a few weeks at the beginning of the autumn term. Lots and lots of questions left about how relations with William, how relations with Charles. But it is big royal news.
7: A preliminary report has revealed a track irregularity was found where a train derailed in East Sussex last week. 30 people were injured near Lewes. Investigators are continuing to consider if the hot weather was a factor. A Palestinian refugee, his partner and their daughter have been confirmed as 3 people who drowned off the coast of Shoreham in West Sussex. A 4th family member, a young girl, remains critically ill in hospital. The death of a 48-year-old woman in a house fire in West London is being treated as murder. 8 other people were taken to hospital. In sport, Celtic have put themselves in commanding position in their Champions League qualifying playoff after a 3-0 win against Austrian club LASK. Camilla Duran scored twice, with Benjamin Nygren also getting a goal in Glasgow. Here's boss Martin O'Neill.
9: I thought there were periods where we played some really fantastic stuff. There's also periods where they played fantastic stuff. It was really like a basketball game, particularly in the first half. Great goal by Nygren to take a bit of pressure off, give us the lead, and then Duran's 2 goals were fantastic.
7: And Ollie Robinson and Josh Tung picked up 5 wickets each to help England gain control on day one of the first test against Pakistan. Joe Root's side bowled the tourists out for just 171 at Headingley. That's the latest. I'm Daisy Steele.

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1: Hello, Andy Lake here. You can catch me on Cambridge Radio every Sunday morning between 8 and 10. We play Sunday Scramble, where I scramble up the letters of a well-known Cambridge place and you have to unscramble them. We have reaction from the weekend football. 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
8: From the Sky News Centre at 1. Prince Harry and Meghan are planning to move back to the UK with their children later this month. It comes after Harry made clear he wanted to spend more time in Britain and rebuild ties with his family. But questions remain over security after the Duke previously said he didn't feel safe bringing his children here without police protection. Our Royal Correspondent Laura Bundock says that issue is still unresolved.
9: We knew he wanted to spend more time in the UK, particularly with the Invictus Games in Birmingham due to take place next year. But this is a far more significant step. Questions now as to what all this means, perhaps in relation to the security situation.
8: Three members of the same family who drowned off the coast of West Sussex have been named by police. Palestinian refugee Hassan El Kawas lost his life in Shoreham on Tuesday, along with his partner Zaina and their teenage daughter Sarah. Investigators say an irregularity in the track has been found near to where a train came off the rails in East Sussex last week. 30 people were injured in the derailment near Lewes, two of them seriously. Around 700,000 teenagers will get their GCSE results later today. For the first time, students in England will also be able to access their results through the new Education Record app. The government says the rate at which foreign criminals and people illegally in the UK are being removed is at a near decade high. 80,000 have been recorded since Labour returned to office in July 2024. Around a quarter of these are enforced actions like deportations, while most people have left voluntarily. Home Secretary Shabana Mahmood is celebrating today's figures.
10: So our performance on removals from the country has gone up very significantly. It's going in the right direction, and it's also why we're expanding our detention estate as well, so that we can go further and faster in the future as well.
8: And Celtic took a giant step towards the Champions League